0: feeling me? Let's do something. 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

0: The song to put the Biebs on the map. Justin Bieber, baby, there on your Star 104.5 Central Coast. And she is in the country at the moment. I know it's raining today, but I reckon she should be getting herself down to Terrigal, maybe putting on a show at Polytech Stadium there. I'm talking about Olivia Dean. We love her easy voice. In fact, it's so easy to fall in love with her. I've got that for you at 11:36. And before that, Let's Feel Good with Mark Morrison's Return of the Mac.
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For your more music variety, I've got Benson Boone on the way. 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Now, though, Pink, most

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0: Rhythms and Answer, bringing the feel-good vibes for a Tuesday, which is kind of what you need when it is raining across the coast. So take it easy out there on the roads. And just 21 degrees at the moment. How long is this weather going to stick around for? Well, let's find out in the news next. Then, more music variety is how we are going to get you closer to that 5 p.m. knockoff. In fact, let's keep the feel-good vibes going with some Bruno Mars and On My Soul at 12:04.
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10: They showed some great signs last season, so our boys are raring to go for the season opener of the Isuzu Ute A-League at home Saturday. 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
11: Good afternoon, I'm Heidi Tiltons. Independent Senator David Pocock has accused the major parties of a political stitch-up over artificial intelligence. He claims a parliamentary committee's letter to Anthony Albanese was heavily vetted by the Prime Minister's office before being sent. Speaking to News 24, Senator Pocock fears the government is trying to engineer a predetermined outcome on AI regulation.
12: When I actually loaded the letter up onto my computer, there's a whole bunch of track changes from the PM's office. So this is meant to be a letter from the committee, but clearly has been heavily vetted by the Prime Minister's office.
11: It's as questions are raised about whether artificial intelligence has helped Houthi rebels develop advanced missile technology. American AI company Anthropic has admitted a weapons cell in Yemen used its Claude chatbot to develop missile guidance software. The company says some requests slipped through its safety systems before the accounts were shut down. Almost 500,000 workers in female-dominated industries are set to benefit from a $630 million federal government pay boost. The funding will be rolled out over 4 years to charities and not-for-profit organisations employing aged care, disability and community workers. Employment Minister Amanda Rishworth says it's vital these workers are properly valued and supported.
13: We will fund $630 million to provide top-up money for organisations so that they can deliver these pay increases, but importantly, not reduce the services that they provide to Australians.
11: Updating sport, and Aussie cricket star Steve Smith remains under observation for a possible concussion after being struck in the helmet during the first test against South Africa. The 37-year-old passed an initial assessment but was kept off the field as a precaution. He'll undergo further testing today with his availability for Sunday's second test now in question. Australia needs just 6 wickets for victory in Durban.
14: Central Coast weather.
11: Cloudy and much cooler today with showers and the chance of more rain tonight, heading for a low of 12 degrees. Another cool day tomorrow with some morning showers clearing in the afternoon, reaching just 19 degrees. Looking further ahead, cloudy with more showers for Thursday before rain at times on Friday. Right now it's 20 degrees at Gosford on Star 104.5, the home of Gina and Maddie for breakfast.
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0: Good afternoon, Coasties. I tell you what, it is good pie weather. So while you're grabbing it there from the Bakehouse at Erin, a shout out to them keeping it locked on us because they know more music varieties, how we are getting through your workday. How's it going? It is Adam. We've got Chainsmokers on the way, some Kylie Minogue too. But right now, let's hit play on Christina Aguilera and Dirty.
16: Dirty. Too dirty to clean my act up. Yeah. If you ain't dirty, you ain't.

0: How good does this sound? That's why more music variety sounds so good. And the only place you can get it is right here on your Star 104.5. I tell you what, country music really having a moment. And Stella Lefty's got this beautiful husky voice. You can hear Boston. In fact, she's going to be in the country at the moment, playing just two songs time. And before that, a song Niall Horan and Anne-Marie did for charity. But everyone loved it so much, it became a single, remixing a classic Fleetwood Mac song, Everywhere. Plays next.
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0: arriving in the country this week. That is Zara Larsson on Star 104.5 with her latest Midnight Sun. And speaking of the latest, I'm going to get Alex Warren on. He had the biggest song of last year. And his follow-up, Fever Dream, you can hear that in the next 7 minutes plus. Oh, an absolute tune. All Saints Pure Shores plays on the other side of this.
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0: eventually, doesn't it? Wet, wet, wet, love is all around on your home at Gina and Maddie for breakfast. We are, you're stumbling at 4.5, and somebody on the team tomorrow is going to be reading out their year six diary. Who is it and what are in those pages? Do not miss it. With Gina and Maddie back tomorrow morning from 5:30 a.m. And hey, she is just captivating all of Australia right now as she is on tour. Olivia Dean and her biggest song ever, Man I Need. Hear that at 104.
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0: Afternoon, Central Coast, how's it going? It is Adam with you right now, and the ads, they are gone. What you're getting is more music variety, including a song Ed Sheeran wrote in just 30 minutes, Shape of You. Taylor Swift on the way, but first...

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Patient Zero, and we are your home of Gina and Maddie for breakfast tomorrow. 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Who is it? What does it say in the pages? Find out. Gina.

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11: They showed some great signs last season, so our boys are raring to go for the season opener of the Isuzu Ute A-League at home Saturday. 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

0: Cat's Eyes, Animal there on your Star 104.5 Central Coast. As I'm going to keep your more music variety going for a wet and a drizzly Tuesday, you know, I'm going to say the Sonny Federa, Jazzy and DOD song Some Days is a real summer song, which is not really feeling like it right now with just 21 degrees at the moment. But you know what? It's spring. I'm going to hit play on it for you anyway here at 202.
1: Yeah, yeah. 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
0: Good afternoon, Central Coast. How's it going? It is Adam with you. Maybe not so great that it's raining and a bit chillier than what it was yesterday. But for your more music variety, I'm hitting play on Nelly's Hot in here. Olivia Rodrigo on the way too. And now we're feeling good with Ricky Martin.

home. Gina and Maddie for breakfast. We are Star 104.5. Tomorrow, somebody on the show reading out from their diary. Get it? We're Gina and Maddie back, 5:30 a.m. Now, Katy Perry for that more music variety.

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Thank you, Harry Styles. They're helping us out with the more music variety on Star 104.5. That is American Girls. And there's not a single added side. There's just songs like Ed Sheeran's second biggest song ever, Castle on the Hill, after. Well, if you've been watching on Apple TV, Ted Lasso, you'll know that this song kicked off one of the most recent episodes. It's TLC's Unpretty on Star 104.5.

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0: a wet, cloudy, rainy day like this. Doesn't that song just make you feel good? What is it, you ask, Coasties? 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In fact, speaking of wet roads, as the kids go back to school, let's find out how your traffic is going. We'll get an update from the newsroom then. Meg is taking over for the drive home. She'll hit play on songs like G Flip's Bed on Fire and Something to Turn Up, because J-Lo's singing Let's Get Loud.
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7: In Tugra, look out for delays. Westbound on Wyong Road at Reliance Drive. Point Clare, traffic building southbound on Brismwater Drive outside the train station. And in Woi Woi, look out for delays. Southbound on Black Ball Road. 40 Winks, 40 Frenzy must end this Sunday. 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I'm Thomas Reeve, and that's the latest Central Coast traffic on Star 104.5.
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9: Good afternoon, I'm Heidi Tiltons. Australia is facing one of the developed world's sharpest deteriorations in unemployment, according to a new warning from the International Monetary Fund. The IMF predicts the jobless rate will reach 4.7% next year, while unemployment in most other advanced economies is expected to remain steady or fall. It's also downgraded Australia's economic growth forecast and warned inflation will remain stubbornly high. The competition watchdog is taking a Australia's biggest egg supplier to court over allegations of an illegal cartel. The ACCC claims Sunny Queen and 11 other producers worked together to restrict egg supplies, potentially driving up prices for consumers. ACCC Chair Gina Cass-Gottlieb says the behaviour dates as far back as 2020.
10: We allege they broke Australia's competition laws by coordinating decisions as to production and supply instead of making their own independent decisions. Eggs are an essential everyday grocery item.
9: A major security scare has rocked New South Wales Parliament after a climate protester jumped from the public gallery into the chamber during question time. The Rising Tide activist was tackled by a Labor MP and restrained by security just metres from Premier Chris Minns. The Albanese government says a US plan to live stream an execution highlights the need for tougher online safety laws. The US Defence Secretary wants the firing squad execution of a mass military shooter broadcast online, with Australia's e-safety commissioner warning she has no power to prevent the footage being streamed here. Senior Labor Minister Murray Watts says tech companies must take greater responsibility for harmful content.
11: Our current laws don't put enough responsibility on platforms and big tech to do the right thing by Australians. So I would have hoped that this issue with the public execution is further evidence for the Coalition and the Greens that we need to update Australia's laws to put more responsibility on big tech.
9: And John Lennon's youngest son has set the record straight about a decades-old family feud over the Beatles legend's fortune. Sean Lennon claims he and his older half-brother Julian inherited almost identical amounts, despite years of speculation that Julian was largely cut out of his late father's estate. Updating sport, and Swans defender Nick Blakey has found his way to North Melbourne with a trade being completed this morning, while seven draft picks were exchanged in the mega deal. While Carlton ruckman Flynn Riley's been traded to Collingwood for a future third round selection. Australia is just 6 wickets away from victory heading into the final day of the first cricket test against South Africa in Durban. The Proteas resuming at 4 for 102, still needing another 319 runs to win. And Chevrolet squad Team 18 says an issue with its fuel strategy software was responsible for driver Anton Di Pasquale sensationally running dry on the final lap of the Bathurst 1000, and says no one will be sacked.
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9: Cloudy and cool this afternoon with showers and the chance of more rain tonight, heading for a low of 12 degrees. Another cool day on the way tomorrow with some morning showers clearing later in the afternoon, reaching just 19 degrees. Looking further ahead, cloudy with more showers for Thursday before rain at times on Friday. Right now it's 18 degrees at Gosford on Star 104.5, the home of Gina and Maddie for breakfast.
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12: What can I say about your Tuesday afternoon other than it's great weather for ducks? Hello, you got Meg Drab in your home. Rema, Selena Gomez are teaming up. Inside the Next 10, G Flip is rocking out straight after NSYNC. Bye.

0: 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Tomorrow, another chance to score that epic getaway for you and a bunch of your mates to Nora Head Lighthouse Villages. 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Yeah, Gina and Maddie back tomorrow morning, 5:30. 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
2: In Gorokan, we've got a two-car crash causing delays westbound on Willara Road at Dudley Street. Tuggera, look out for traffic banking westbound on Wyong Road at Reliance Drive. Forrester's Beach is looking good northbound on the entrance road. 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Shower 2 and a top of 19 tomorrow. I'm Thomas Reeve and that's the latest Central Coast traffic on Star 104.5.

0: Remember that asymmetric haircut? Didn't really catch on with anyone else other than Ava Max. Swift Psycho. It's more music variety right across the Central Coast on Star 104.5. 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
5: Builds. They showed some great signs last season, so our boys are raring to go for the season opener of the Isuzu Ute A-League at home Saturday. Be a part of the beginning of a historic season as the Central Coast Mariners host longtime rivals the Newcastle Jets. Kickoff is set for 7:40 with match day sponsor Star 104.5 flying the flag. Central Coast Mariners versus Newcastle Jets, Saturday at Polytech Stadium. Don't just watch the action, be part of it.
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0: Star 104.5. It is more music variety. A song that was basically written for the Central Coast, because when I moved here, I found out that roundabouts were basically everywhere. You can't escape a suburb on the Central Coast without a roundabout. So let's go round with Sugar Babes in 30 seconds after we check your roads. And we're going 12 to 12 with Samba before 4 o'clock.
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2: In Gorokan, a two-car crash has westbound traffic delayed on Wallaba Road at Dudley Street. Emergency services are on site there. In Wyong, busy southbound on the Pacific Highway just near Alison Road. And through Carryong, we're seeing delays both ways on the Central Coast Highway at Woi Woi Road. Did you know UniSuper is open to all Australians? 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Shower 2, top of 19 tomorrow. I'm Thomas Reeve, and that's the latest Central Coast traffic on Star 104.5.

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0: More music variety is what we are all about for your rainy Tuesday afternoon. How long is this rain sticking around for? We're going to find out with Heidi Tilton's on the other side of this. And then we are driving home with the windscreen wipers gone full ball. Sam Smith, Normani, that's teaming up. Plus, we're going to the 90s with Hadaway.
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3: In Gorokan, a two-car crash has delays westbound on Wallara Road at Dudley Street. Through Berkeley Vale, we are seeing delays in both directions on Wyong Road, just near Berkeley Road. Shelley Beach also underpaced southbound on the entrance road at Shelley Beach Road. 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I'm Thomas Reeve, and that's the latest Central Coast traffic on Star 104.5.
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5: Good afternoon, I'm Heidi Tiltons. The Treasurer is playing down a bleak warning from the International Monetary Fund, insisting while the global outlook is fragile, Australia is well placed. The IMF has downgraded Australia's economic growth forecast, warning inflation will remain stubbornly high. Jim Chalmers has told Parliament the ongoing Middle East conflict is what's driving up inflation, but insists Australia has a lot going for it.
6: We've got faster economic growth than all but one of the major advanced economies. We've had lower average unemployment of any Australian government in the last 50 years. And we've also got a sliver of gross debt as a share of our economy compared with the major advanced economies as well, Mr. Speaker.
5: Security at New South Wales Parliament is under review after a climate activist managed to leap into the parliamentary chamber just metres from the Premier. The Rising Tide protester was restrained by a Labor MP and security officers during question time. Attorney General Michael Daly says he's never witnessed anything like it in his 21 years in Parliament.
7: This is the People's House. It is open to the public in ways that many parliaments around Australia and the world are not, and we would like to keep it that way. That's not democracy. That was just some rat bag behaving in an illegal fashion.
5: The competition watchdog claims Aussie consumers may have been paying more for eggs because of an alleged cartel involving major suppliers. The ACCC is taking Sunny Queen and 11 other producers to the federal court, accusing them of coordinating production and restricting competition. Federal public servants have been offered a 9% pay rise over the next 3 years. The Albanese government's proposal would see wages increase by 3.2% next March, followed by further rises in 2028 and 2029. The Public Service Commission says the offer will help close pay gaps between agencies. And Bryan Cranston has paid an emotional tribute to his Breaking Bad co-star RJ Mitter following his death at 34. Cranston says the pair had been texting just weeks ago trying to arrange lunch. Updating sport, and outgoing Swans defender Nick Blakey's apologised for his role in the Pullman Hotel scandal, which rocked Sydney's finals campaign after securing a trade to North Melbourne. In a statement released by the Kangaroos, Blakey says he's sorry for the events that led to his exit from Sydney. Wallabies fullback Tom Wright is adamant they're closing the gap on the All Blacks ahead of Saturday's Bledisloe Cup rematch. And Alexander Zverev is guaranteed to finish the year as world number one after Carlos Alcaraz suffered a shock straight sets defeat in a round of 32 at the Shanghai Masters.
4: Central Coast weather.
5: More wet weather on the way tonight, heading for a low of 12 degrees. Another cool day tomorrow with some morning showers clearing later in the afternoon, reaching just 19. Looking further ahead, cloudy with more showers for Thursday before rain at times on Friday. Right now it's 18 degrees at Gosford on Star 104.5, the home of Gina and Matty for breakfast.
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8: We have entered a new era of Miley Cyrus. So much so, she's apparently dropped the Cyrus from her name. She's got brand new music. It's called Bass for Sways. Here at 4:10. Sam Smith teaming up with Normani as well after we go 90s.

0: on the Central Coast where you can wake up with Gina and Maddie for breakfast. They have a getaway to Nora Head Lighthouse Villages, valued at over $1,700, up for grabs this week. Find out how to win tomorrow morning from 5:30. More music for the drive home, though, while the windscreen wipers are going absolutely nuts. Maloko is going to sing it back before 4:30. And Ella Langley, choosing Texas, after we check your roads.
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2: Ian Gorakan, that crash now all clear on Wallara Road at Dudley Street. Wyong, look out for delays southbound on the Pacific Highway at Allison Road. We are seeing delays through West Gosford eastbound on the Central Coast Highway at Brisbane Water Drive. UniSuper has been helping Australians build great retirements for over 40 years and it's open to every Australian. 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Chiara 2, top of 19 tomorrow. I'm Thomas Reeve. And that's the latest Central Coast traffic on Star 104.5.
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0: It's not complicated. It's just more music for the drive home on Star 104.5. He is bringing the Romantics tour to Australia next year, February. I cannot wait. It's going to be incredible. I've got his latest. Of course, I'm talking about Bruno Mars on My Soul before 5 o'clock. And we're singing along with Lowly Young after we check your roads.
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2: In Avondale, looking pretty good eastbound on Terrigal Drive towards the coast. Forrest's Beach, it's a delay free run northbound on the entrance road. Tumbiumbi, underpass both ways on Wyong Road at Tumbi Creek Road. And at Point Clair, it's busy southbound on Brisbane Water Drive just outside the school. 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Shower 2, top of 19 tomorrow. I'm Thomas Reeve, and that's the latest Central Coast traffic on Star 104.5.
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3: They showed some great signs last season, so our boys are raring to go for the season opener of the Isuzu Ute A-League at home Saturday. 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Central Coast Mariners versus Newcastle Jets, Saturday at Polytech Stadium. 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

0: It's I Care on Wells Street in Springfield / East Gosford, because you know. Star 104.5. This rain is bucketing down right across the Central Coast. We'll find out how long it's sticking around for with Heidi Tilton's in your latest news. And just in case you're about to jump in the car, umbrella in hand, we are shaking it away with Shakira on the other side of this, plus the latest from Tempest City. 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
13: Star 104.5, Central Coast traffic.
14: In Erina, we're seeing delays eastbound on Terrigal Drive towards the coast. Point Clair, look out for traffic. Banking southbound on Brisbane Water Drive. A steady run northbound on the M1 through Mount White. And in Beckley Vale, busy both ways on Wyong Road. 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I'm Thomas Reeve and that's the latest Central Coast traffic on Star 104.5.
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17: Good afternoon, I'm Heidi Tiltons. Jim Chalmers is defending Labor's economic record after the International Monetary Fund warned Australia faces rising unemployment and stubborn inflation. The IMF predicts the jobless rate will climb to 4.7% next year while economic growth slows. But the Treasurer says the Middle East war is putting significant pressure on the global economy, insisting Australia is better placed than many other countries. The PM's accused the Coalition of demanding more government spending while simultaneously calling for budget restraint. During a heated question time, the Nationals have pushed Anthony Albanese to support a policy automatically cutting fuel taxes when global oil prices spike. But Mr. Albanese insists the government has been focusing on fuel security.
18: What we have done is ensure supply. That's the first thing. If you don't have supply, then price really doesn't come into it. And they said that there wouldn't be supply.
17: Independent Senator David Pocock has accused the major parties of a potential political stitch-up over artificial intelligence. He claims the Parliamentary Committee's letter to Anthony Albanese was heavily vetted by the Prime Minister's office before being sent. Speaking to News 24, Senator Pocock fears the government is trying to engineer a predetermined outcome on AI regulation.
19: When I actually loaded the letter up onto my computer, there's a whole bunch of track changes from the PM's office. So, this is meant to be a letter from the committee, but clearly has been heavily vetted by the Prime Minister's office.
17: It's as questions are raised about whether artificial intelligence has helped Houthi rebels develop advanced missile technology. American AI company Anthropic admitted a weapons cell in Yemen used its Claude chatbot to develop missile guidance software. The company says some requests slipped through its safety systems before the accounts were shut down. And Selma Blair will face court again in January over an alleged violent outburst aboard a flight to New York. The Hollywood actress has been released on bail after pleading not guilty to two assault charges. She's accused of attacking flight attendants before allegedly kicking a police officer and a nurse. Her lawyers claim the 54-year-old had missed her medication for multiple sclerosis. Updating sport, and North Melbourne's head of football talent, Brady Rawlings, hopes the signing of star recruit Nick Blakey will encourage other players to want to join their club in future years. Blakey has today apologised over the so-called Pullman 5 scandal that rocked the Swans following his trade from Sydney to North Melbourne. Aussie cricket star Steve Smith remains under observation for a possible concussion after being struck in the helmet during the first test against South Africa. And Matildas coach Joe Montemiro is planning fatigue management for some of his stars ahead of tomorrow morning's friendly against Haiti. Captain Sam Kerr could be rested after clutching at her ankle during a loss to Germany.
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17: Cool with showers tonight, temperatures dropping to 12 degrees. Another cool day tomorrow with some morning showers clearing later in the day, reaching a top of just 19. Looking further ahead, cloudy with more showers on Thursday before rain at times again on Friday. Right now it's 18 degrees at Gosford on Star 104.5, the home of Gina and Maddie for breakfast.
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0: Oh my goodness, take it easy on the roads, coasties. It is wet, wet, wet outside. So, take it easy. And jam out to the more music for the drive home. Lady Gaga on the way. The latest from Tempest.

0: Star 104.5, the only place on the coast where you can wake up with Gina and Maddie for breakfast. Tomorrow, another chance at that epic escape to Nora Head Lighthouse Villages, valued at over $1,700. And they're going to reveal their category, Breaking Bangers. They are back tomorrow morning, 5:30. We're going to break even with the script for the drive home in 30 seconds. And I've got the latest from Taylor Swift on the way. Let's check your roads.
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2: Tumbiumbi, look out for delays in both directions on Wyong Road at Tumbi Creek Road, Point Clair, traffic banking southbound on Brisbane Water Drive. Kincumber, it's a delay-free run eastbound on Avoca Drive and steady northbound on the M1 through Mount Weiss. 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I'm Thomas Reeve, and that's the latest Central Coast traffic on Star 104.5.

0: At least you can admit what you did wrong, passenger. What did you do?
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0: As Julia Roberts would say in Pretty Woman, big mistake, huge. It is Star Water 4.5. More music for the drive home. It's what we're all about for the Central Coast. Ask me what I did an hour ago. Couldn't tell you. But do I remember the dance routine for Spice Girls Stop? Absolutely. 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

0: the ever-gorgeous Olivia Dean, Rain Me In. This is Star 104.5, where you get more music for the drive home. You got a feeling it's going to be a good night or maybe a rainy night. The latter for me. But Black Eyed Peas are on the way in 30 seconds after we check your roads. And she's going to be at Strumming Bird Festival in Newcastle this weekend. Stella Lefty, 4-6.
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2: In Berkeley Vale, look out for delays eastbound on Wyong Road at Berkeley Road. Point Clair, underpace southbound on Brisbane Water Drive. In Erina, steady eastbound on Terrigal Drive towards the coast. Kincumber, look out for delays eastbound on Avoca Drive. This week at IGA, get Connoisseur Gourmet Ice Cream. 1 litre, selected varieties, half price, just $6.50. That's worth pulling over for. Ends October 13 at participating stores. Shower 2, top of 19 tomorrow. I'm Thomas Reeve, and that's the latest Central Coast traffic on Star 104.5.

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0: many artists at Strummingbird this weekend in Newcastle are doing signings, but she's not one of them. I'm a little bit disappointed. Stella Lefty. For the drive home, this is Star 104.5. We'll check how your roads are faring. Hopefully no flooding. Fingers crossed. 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
12: Forrest's Beach is looking pretty good. Northbound on the entrance road. West Gosford at Sunderpave, eastbound on the Central Coast Highway at Brisbane Water Drive in Woi Woi. Also seeing delays southbound on Blackwall Road. A delay free run northbound on the M1 through Mount Weiss. 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I'm Thomas Reith, and that's the latest Central Coast traffic on Star 104.5.
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14: Good evening, I'm Heidi Tiltons. The Albanese government is defending its economic management after a grim warning from the International Monetary Fund. The IMF predicts Australia will suffer the biggest rise in unemployment among developed economies next year, with the jobless rate climbing to 4.7%. But Treasurer Jim Chalmers has told Parliament Australia remains resilient.
15: In every single one of our eight budget updates, we've had savings. Responsible economic management. In Josh Frydenberg's last budget, he had no savings. And that's when inflation was higher than 6% and absolutely rocketing.
14: Revelations today, Telstra's nationwide outage in July cost the economy more than half $1 billion. New economic modelling estimates the network failure cost Australia $552 million, including $302 million in direct losses. But the telco has paid out just $1 million in customer compensation. A major security breach at New South Wales Parliament is under review after a climate protester jumped a barrier and made his way onto the floor of the chamber during question time. Activist group Rising Tide has claimed responsibility, saying the 36-year-old man was trying to confront Premier Chris Minns over the government's response to climate change. Labor and Coalition MPs involved in a federal inquiry into artificial intelligence are denying claims of political interference. The bipartisan committee's under fire after a letter to the Prime Minister recommending stronger AI safety measures was found to contain suggested edits from his office. But Labor Committee Chair Joe Briskie insists cooperation between the major parties is essential on issues like AI.
16: It's been a process by which we're seeking advice and making sure that this is working across the board. So there was engagement right across the Parliament. I understand Senator Dunningham also worked with his side, the opposition.
14: And music legend Dionne Warwick has been forced to cancel a performance at New York's Carnegie Hall after suffering severe pain. The 85-year-old says she's currently unable to stand or walk, apologising to fans and asking for their understanding. Updating sport, and star AFL defender Nick Blakey has apologised for the events leading to his departure from Sydney after officially joining North Melbourne. The 26-year-old has secured a reported 8-year, $11 million deal with the Kangaroos. Rugby Australia could be dealt a massive blow, with star winger Mark Nwaganyi-Waze considering representing Fiji instead of the Wallabies at next year's Rugby World Cup. And the field for this year's Melbourne Cup is starting to take shape, with 58 horses still in contention for the race that stops a nation. The final field of 24 runners will be confirmed in the days leading up to the November 3 race at Flemington.
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14: Cool with showers tonight, temperatures dropping to 12 degrees. Another cool day tomorrow with some morning showers clearing later in the day, reaching a top of just 19. Looking further ahead, cloudy with more showers on Thursday before rain at times again on Friday. Right now it's 18 degrees at Gosford on Star 104.5, the home of Gina and Maddie for breakfast.

days, according to Heidi. So, messy buns until the end of the week? Yes, please. Hello, you got Meg this afternoon. Alex Warren's Fever Dream on the way very soon. Katy Perry's Teenage Dream as well, after Mojo.

0: Style 104.5 for a very rainy Tuesday afternoon across the Central Coast. Take it easy on those roads. Turn those lights on. I've got 90s Cher on the way. Linda is in Woi Woi. You love singing along with Cher?
1: I'll never say no. Yeah.
0: Right? Especially channeling your

0: run eastbound on Terrigal Drive towards the coast. West Gosford, look out for delays eastbound on the Central Coast Highway at Brisbane Water Drive. There's a road steady both ways on the Pacific Highway at the Ridgeway. 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Chiara 2, top of 19 tomorrow. I'm Thomas Reeve, and that's the latest Central Coast traffic on Star 104.5.
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0: 104.5. It's where you wake up with Gina and Maddie for breakfast. Tomorrow morning, another chance for you to score that epic midweek getaway at Nora Head Lighthouse Villages, valued at over $1,700. And they're going to reveal their brekkie banger theme tomorrow morning from 5:30. Get around it. Olivia Rodrigo on the way, Stupid Song. And we've got some late night talking with Harry Styles before 7. Now, let's check it out. 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
3: In Edelong Beach, there's roadworks tonight on Memorial Avenue at Barrenjoey Road and Maitland Bay Drive. A reduced speed limit to 40 kilometres per hour. That's until 5 a.m. tomorrow morning. In Wombril, roadworks on the Central Coast Highway at Tumby Road, down to 40 k's there as well. Through Chitaway Bay, we're seeing some minor delays eastbound on Wyong Road at Chitaway Road. 40 Winks, 40 Frenzy must end this Sunday. 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Shower 2 and a top of 19 tomorrow. I'm Thomas Reeve, and that's the latest Central Coast traffic on Star 104.5.
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0: 104.5 is where you get more music for the drive home. And Jace, Lauren and Clint on the other side of this. Turns out Lauren is in New York City for a top secret wedding. We'll find out who it's for next. Have a great night. Bye.
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7: Out of Long Beach, roadworks tonight on Memorial Avenue at Barrenjoey Road and Maitland Bay Drive. A reduced speed limit to 40 kilometres per hour will be in effect. Forrest's Beach is looking good northbound on the entrance road and a delay free run northbound on the M1 through Mount White. Did you know UniSuper is open to all Australians? Visit unisuper.com.au. Consider UniSuper's PDS and TMD on its website and your circumstances before making decisions because they haven't. I'm Thomas Reeve and that's the latest Central Coast Traffic on Star 104.5.

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1: Lauren is in New York City in America.
2: Yeah,
3: I'm coming to you from America because I'm here for our great friend's wedding, which sort of was a secret, and I don't think it's really a secret now.
2: No, it's not.
3: Andy Lay, Beck, and Becky getting married. Is it everywhere over there?
2: Well, yeah, the usuals are dining out on it, like the Daily Mail and those types.
1: I saw some photos online of Andy Lay and the lovely Beck Harding walking down the street. They looked very, very zhuzhed up. And
2: very in love.
1: They did look
2: in love, which is
1: good because they're getting married.
3: Well, that's what you want when you're getting married.
1: Yeah.
3: But, yeah, we had a little welcome drinks last night, and then No, it was like a hard exit. Drinks were like from, I don't know what time to what time, and then it was a hard exit. We went for dinner and then ended up dancing in some gay club in Soho. It was great.
1: What time did we finish?
3: Not with the bride and groom. They went home.
1: Right.
3: I mean, look, it was fairly reasonable. It was about 8 p.m. Melbourne time.
2: 8 p.m. Melbourne time.
3: 8 p.m. Melbourne time.
1: Well played there, Laurie.
3: Good so work. I've decided I'm What's going that? To stay on Melbourne time.
2: Yeah.
1: Oh, that's so good. Oh, you got home at 8 p.m.
3: Normally, I would go to bed at 8:30 in Melbourne, and I was I'm half an hour before schedule.
1: Hang on. Brody?
4: What?
1: Brody's doing the maths. What time is that New York time?
5: Roughly 4 o'clock in the morning.
1: Yeah, no, but it was 8 p.m. Melbourne time.
3: But it was 8 p.m. Melbourne time.
2: Do you?
3: So I'm on schedule.
2: Lauren.
3: I'm having my morning coffee at 3 p.m.
2: Lauren, do you remember?
3: Yes, Clint.
2: Do you remember FaceTiming me?
1: Oh,
3: yes.
2: Oh, you do remember. Oh, that's good.
3: Well, now you tell me I do. Yes.
1: What time did you FaceTime?
2: No, they were
3: having
2: fun.
3: The phone got passed around.
2: Yeah.
3: Everyone wanted to say hi.
1: What time was that?
2: At Melbourne time or New York time?
1: I'm so confused.
3: Melbourne time. Melbourne time. Because I was in the club at like lunchtime, Melbourne time.
2: I think it was just after lunch. I was preparing or had just eaten lunch.
1: Yeah, right. Yeah. And then she was,
2: No, you were having great time. Great to see everybody in situ.
3: Yes.
1: Nice.
3: So, we welcomed ourselves to New York. And here we are.
2: Back here in Australia. Just before the show, Jace made a revelation.
1: He's preparing
2: for the summer months. He told me that he's decided to do some manscaping.
1: No, hang on.
3: Mm-hmm. I actually don't have any more questions.
1: Now she feels uncomfortable.
2: You said you got the... You were trimming your chest hair.
1: Yeah, I was just mentioning
2: is something I didn't think you'd do.
1: What do you mean?
2: Well, I just thought you'd be more natural.
3: Has he shaved his face hair yet?
1: No. I've done like a nice
2: stash.
3: Still got the dirty mo.
1: I just trimmed the beard because, oh my God, I look like bloody Castaway, Tom Hanks at the end of Holidays.
2: Oh, did you?
1: Oh yeah. I had the full ring of beard going.
2: A ginger Tom Hanks.
1: Yeah.
3: You got the going back to school haircut.
1: Yes, got the going back to school haircut. Little face trim, and then I was sitting there, and as I'm trimming the beard in the mirror, I looked, and I'm like, well, should I just keep trimming a bit more and a bit more?
3: Just keep going.
1: So I
2: don't want to see it.
1: I don't need to see it.
3: Oh, my God, he just flashed. Now, I'm in New York City, and I wish I was further away from him right now.
2: Like on the moon?
1: No, but hang on. Like the fiancé, Paulie, the big rig, has he got chest hair?
3: He's here.
1: Yeah.
3: Hey, Paul, do you manscape? Yeah, he said. Yep.
1: Yeah. Chest as well, Paul?
3: He said you should be able to answer that, Lauren. That is true. I just wanted to hear it from you.
1: like, do you like running your fingers through his chest hair? Like, do you like putting your head on his chest?
3: Do I like running? I don't mind like a bit of chest hair, though. I think it's quite sexy on a man, any other man.
1: Yeah. But I've kept a bit of chest hair. I just didn't
2: okay.
1: I just wanted to trim a little bit. You know what I mean?
2: Yeah. Just to keep it in order.
1: Yes.
2: Okay. Because you're getting the rig out?
3: I think manscaping is important.
1: Thank you.
3: But I also think you need to get rid of that moustache.
1: Okay. All right. Someone told me the moustache makes me look younger, so I'm holding on to it.
3: Yeah, and then everyone in the comments said that person lied to you.
2: I think they're taking the piss.
1: What did you get up to last night, Clint Stanaway?
2: What did I do last night? I have no idea. What did I do? I did nothing. I was boring.
1: Really?
2: Completely boring.
3: That's so nice.
1: He showed me photos of the little nursery yesterday.
2: Oh, yes, yes.
1: It looks really nice.
2: It does look... I'll send you a photo, Lauren.
3: Please do.
2: What's wrong?
1: No.
3: So did you see the colours? Do you know what he's having?
1: No. So it was like a neutral room.
2: Yeah, because I can't reveal the colours.
1: No, he showed me the table before he painted it.
2: Yeah.
1: But yeah, like it was a beautiful little nursery. It's great.
2: Thank you.
3: So the crisis room is officially gone, and now it's a baby room.
1: Yes. Yeah. So there's no
3: more people who are getting dumped can come and sleep at your house.
1: Well, they could just be in a crib.
3: Cute. Cute. If there's anything worse than getting dumped, now you're sleeping in a crib.
2: Or just on the couch.
1: I'll tell you what looks nice.
2: Couch surfing.
1: The nursery chair, Loz. It's got the little ottoman. I'm like, oh, God, I'd have a hoon breastfeeding in that.
2: I'm not breastfeeding.
1: No, but you know what I mean.
3: How's the garden oasis going? Because we had to take the pond out because of the baby. Right.
1: Yeah. Hey, you know
3: I
1: what?
3: Haven't had an update on the garden oasis.
2: Look,
3: I have,
2: but it was the timeline just kept getting pushed out and pushed out. So I've just... You know what I've said? Let's tools down.
1: They didn't lift the tools in the first
2: them up.
3: Back to being lonely.
1: Mate, yeah, he looks great.
3: Lonely.
1: Greek heritage. It's just a concrete backyard. Yeah. There's nothing there.
2: Yeah, I just pressed pause on that. I just think there's too much going on now.
3: Oh my God!
1: What about when the baby starts?
3: You've been pregnant for 9 months, and you've just decided there's too much going on.
2: Yeah,
1: where's the baby going to crawl when it starts crawling? Like you need
2: on the hardwood floors. Where I crawl.
3: Surely the garden oasis will be ready by the time the baby is crawling and walking.
1: No, Quinn's like, you know what? If crawling up that driveway is good enough for me at 3 a.m, it's good enough for the baby.
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1: We love our tradies on this show.
2: Love the tradie.
3: Mm-hmm.
1: They come in all shapes, sizes, qualifications.
2: I've got a lot of tradie mates.
1: Yes, you do. But you're not.
3: Is that why
1: yourself.
3: You got a ute so you could be like them?
2: Yeah, it's nice actually rocking up on job sites to visit them now. Like I park up on the footpath, so I look like yeah. Oh, just in between jobs.
3: Exactly.
2: Fellas.
3: Zero tools in the ute.
2: Yeah.
1: With his impeccably soft hands. We're seeing less apprentices though. It's a bit of a national problem, to be honest. Commencements in apprenticeships are down 8.7%. And that's a decline in plumbing, carpentry, mechanics, sheet metal, engineering
2: trades. See, I find that
1: trades.
2: Surprising because I think in the current AI world, they're the more secure jobs.
1: It's the one thing that's really reliable.
2: Yeah.
1: But no, you're wrong. There's less apprentices now than there ever have been and it's cause for a bit of concern.
2: Clint was saying...
3: So is that apprentices just in like building and plumbing and...
1: Yeah,
3: like,
1: obviously...
3: Does that extend as far as like... Yeah, hairdressers.
1: Oh well, I don't know about hairdressers. Actually, that's a good point though.
2: Clint was saying
3: to become a hairdresser, you do an apprenticeship.
2: Yeah. On 60 Minutes the other night, they were running a story about all the jobs that are going to be phased out because of AI.
1: Well, you said
2: it was terrifying.
1: Well, people applying for jobs, you know, again and again and again, and being told no, sorry, you know, this industry is being impacted by AI.
2: Yeah.
3: So, like, that job just doesn't exist
1: exactly.
3: anymore?
1: Exactly.
2: No.
3: Where did radio hosts sit on that?
2: Oh, we're hanging by thread.
3: Are we gone?
2: No.
1: I mean, who can replicate this kind of banter?
3: I mean, this kind of chemistry.
2: Is this real or is this a soundboard? Board.
1: But, yeah, so apprenticeships on the decline.
2: That means apprenticeship stories will be on the decline. You know, whenever you chat with tradies and stuff everyone's got a classic story about an apprentice who's gone looking for the left-handed screwdriver or something like that.
1: Yeah.
3: Oh, no.
1: Yeah, well, the bosses tend to take liberties, don't they, a little bit when
2: Absolutely.
1: They first start. They sort of, well, is it a test or is it a series of rituals they perform on the
2: apprentice? Yeah, it's a bit of
3: it's kind of just taking the piss, isn't it?
2: Yeah. 13 24 10 is our number. Apprentice stories. Let's find who's had the worst one. The decline. You know, whenever you chat with tradies and stuff, everyone's got a classic story about an apprentice who's gone looking for the left-handed screwdriver or something like that.
1: Yeah.
3: Oh, no.
1: Yeah. Well, the bosses tend to take liberties, don't they? A little bit when
2: Absolutely.
1: They first start. They sort of. Well, is it a test or is it a series of rituals they perform on the apprentice?
2: Yeah, it's a bit of both.
3: It's kind of just taking the piss, isn't it?
2: Yeah.

0: Thicker than two planks.
1: Some of them don't get it.
0: No.
1: 13 24 10 is our number. Worst apprentice. Was it you or did you have them on your site? Give them a call. How bad were they?
0: They work for bugger all cash as well, don't they? I mean, initially, yeah.
1: But you just got, you got to do your time.
0: You do.
2: I'm genuinely surprised by that, though, because I thought people were doing, like, the less sort of mainstream ways of getting careers, like not going to university anymore.
1: That's what
2: doing
1: I thought.
2: Apprenticeships instead or learning on the job.
1: You sure the article's up to date?
0: Well, I don't know. You gave it to me.
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4: M1 moving well between Sydney and Newcastle through the Central Coast. 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Tomorrow, occasional showers and 19. I'm Jeff Wallace. That's latest Central Coast traffic on Star 104.5.
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1: We are talking apprenticeships and it looks like they're down.
2: We are because, as Jase just said, they're at their lowest level since 2001. A range of trades are battling, including like plumbing, motor mechanics, those sort of trades.
3: I'm really surprised by that.
1: Mm. Clint, your dad was like mine. He was a sparky.
2: He was.
1: Never thought about following the trade?
2: I wasn't sort of trade-minded.
1: I was like, watching someone walk through a minefield.
2: These hands are not trade hands.
1: Didn't want to get in the roof and,
2: No.
3: Look, you two are not the two people I would call if I needed something fixed at my house. In fact, I think you two would probably be
1: The last two
3: people I would call if I needed something. I'd call Clint's dad before I call Clint.
2: Yeah, absolutely.
1: All right, let's go to Benny on 13, 24, 10, Worst Apprentice. Ben, you worked with one?
4: Yeah, this guy had tickets on himself. It was a few years ago now. His name was Jai. Anyway, he just kept telling us stories about girls and stuff. And I was over him. So it was back in the day, the old Nokia phone. So I just got into his phone, changed my number to like Katie, and then just strung him along for a couple of weeks. Ended up...
3: Oh, you catfished him.
4: Well, it was probably before catfishing was even around, I suppose.
1: Yeah.
4: And then, yeah, got him to go down to the local pub and he was going to meet her. He didn't even know who she was. And he just thought he was just such a player. And then, the next day when no one rocked up to the pub, we just stood around and just gave him an applause. And I think he got the message in the end.
1: Oh, I'll tell you what.
3: Stood him up too.
1: Mate, you guys should have all been waiting at the pub when he walked in.
2: Oh, that would have been good.
4: I don't think we could have been bothered.
1: I love that. Hey, good on you, Ben. Dave. Morning, David.
5: Good morning. How you going?
1: Yeah, we're good.
2: Now, you've got a bit of a story because your daughter is your apprentice.
5: Yeah, she is. She's about to qualify. She's in her fourth year. Look, I can't say anything about being the worst apprentice. She's actually quite fantastic, but I am her dad.
2: Yeah.
3: Yeah.
2: What sort of trade is it, David?
5: Sparkies.
1: Now, what's it like on the site? Because if someone's got an issue with her, are they really going to go to you over it?
5: Yeah, they will, but she's quite capable, you know. As long as I do what I'm told, everything's fine, really.
2: Yeah, it's a difficult,
3: she's the boss.
2: It's a difficult one for you, David, as well, because I mean, in the old days, there'd be initiations and all this sort of thing for apprentices. But you know, it's your daughter.
5: Yeah, no. Well, you know, those days are well and truly gone. I believe.
1: Was there any rules handed down to the other tradies? Like, hey, don't even think about it. It's my daughter.
5: Oh, well, there's been some other tradies that have looked at her and I've sort of, in passing conversations, said, well, you know, she has got a boyfriend.
2: And a dad.
1: Yeah.
2: Who is here?
1: Imagine that, saying to like David on the job site, like, hey, I like you. Yeah. Like your apprentice. Yeah. It's my daughter. Okay, she's lovely.
3: Okay. She's very kind.
1: No one wires up a light switch.
2: Hey, Benny.
6: Hey, guys. How are you?
1: Yeah, good.
2: Have you had an encounter with a poor apprentice?
6: Yeah. Paul would be a nice way of saying it. So Monday morning rolled up. He came in late. His car was like battered and bruised and just like it looked like crap. And I said to him, mate, what's going on here? Well, nah, nothing, had a big weekend. Oh, yeah, all right, whatever. Anyway, probably a few hours later, like a police car drove past the building site by chance. And I thought nothing of it. And then the cop had come back again about maybe 20 minutes later and he said, hey, who owns that car there? And I went, oh, that'll be my apprentice. Why? And he goes, that registration flag in our system. He goes, I pulled up because the car looks like crap. And he goes, I've looked at it, run it through the system. And I said, oh, okay. I said, what happened? He goes, well, you got arrested Saturday night for drink driving. I went, oh, okay. And he goes, well, he got arrested, got all that done, went back to his car, got back in his car again and the cops went chasing and he had a police chase up in Swan Hill and stuff like that and drove through like farmers' paddocks and stuff like that.
1: Jesus!
6: Unbeknownst to me, he hadn't been home. So he literally had outrun the police and did all that and then had driven to work on the Monday morning.
1: So he wasn't late.
3: Still turned up to work.
6: Turned up to work and I'm like, you're getting arrested, mate. See ya.
1: Yeah.
3: See ya. Did we ever see him again?
6: No. You're not.
1: Wow.
2: Was he a good,
3: drove through a couple
2: was he
3: of
2: a good
3: farmers'
2: apprentice,
3: paddocks?
6: He was hopeless.
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1: We like to have a lot of fun on the show, but we think it's equally as important to stop down and have some serious chats as well.
2: Yeah, today we are remembering and paying tribute to a brave girl by the name of Remy.
3: There's so many movies that I'll never get to see and books that I'll never get to read, people I'll never get to meet, words I'll never get to say.
2: Guys, that's just so heartbreaking to hear. That is 18-year-old Remy talking candidly about what she'll miss when she's gone. And tragically, we got the news that she did lose her battle with cancer at the weekend. And this morning, we're sending our very best to her parents, Tracy and Greg, and her siblings, Charlotte and Nate. She had an impact on each of us. We met her at the Sony Foundation. Lauren.
4: Yeah, look, we work in a really privileged position where we get the opportunity to be introduced to some of the bravest people in this country, and that is kids who are fighting cancer, something no child or family should ever have to go through. And through the incredible work of the Sony Foundation and also my room, the Children's Cancer Centre, we've met some unbelievable kids and some unbelievable families, and Remy was one of those beautiful young people that we've had the privilege of spending time with. And meeting someone like Remy and a family like hers puts everything into perspective.
1: You're spot on there. It brings
4: everything right back to the core of what life is all about, and her attitude was nothing short of incredible. She was so stoic and so brave, and she was fighting a fight that, like I said, no child or family should ever have to fight. And I think she touched all of us deeply. She was a really, really special girl. And it's a really sad day today for many people, but my God, it puts you back into reality, doesn't it, Jase?
1: Oh, yeah. Tell you what, when I got that text this afternoon, you know, like it was witching hour at my place, and I was just like, this puts things into perspective. I hugged the boys a little tighter yesterday afternoon. I just remember walking up to Remy's family after the Sony Foundation lunch, because she spoke at the lunch.
2: So beautifully, so eloquently.
1: But also, mate, to have the guts to stand up in that room, and, you know, she was 18 years old, stand up there and, you know, pour her heart out. And I just loved her honesty in the chat. Like, she didn't sugarcoat treatment or...
2: Well, that, and she was also incredibly cheeky and funny, which I loved about her too. She she fought a 4-year battle with Ewing sarcoma. Something beautiful happened on Sunday as well, and the reason I gave, you know, particularly her siblings a shout out, Charlotte and Nate. Charlotte ran in the marathon for her sister on Sunday, and she did it for her sister every kilometre, raising money for her and in memory of Remy. And I know this has obviously touched the Sony Foundation and also My Room. And a shout out to My Room, who do some incredible work in the community as well. And I know the team there have been, you know, really, really impacted by this death, as have we.
1: Hug your loved ones a little tighter today, everybody. And, you know, really, really put things into perspective.
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1: And this man.
2: Our next guest is a recently minted Gold Logie winner who immediately put his Logie to good use.
3: All those shows that I'm working on, I'm out of contract, so I will be having it with me as I walk into contract negotiation and say, mate, give me an offer and we'll just take it from there.
2: Smart and effective. Sam Payne tonight is back for a third season. Please welcome to the show, Sam Payne.
4: Hey.
5: Hello, Sam.
4: Hello, hello.
1: Hi, Pangy.
4: Oh, yes, it's good to
5: How
4: see you.
5: How are you?
4: I'm very well. I'm very well. I can't remember saying that.
1: AI. Yeah, it's good. Yeah. It's good.
5: We made it up.
1: Yeah. What else do you want to say? I can type it in
4: now. You can do it now?
1: Yeah.
4: Yeah. No, it's...
5: but the show's back, Sam.
4: It's back, Lauren. It's back Monday night.
1: Why don't you come out of the gates, Loz, with the suggested question on the prep sheet from the producers. Our producers.
4: Oh, yeah, what is this question?
5: The suggested question on the prep sheet was this show only coming back if you won the Gold Logie?
4: Well, what imbecile asked that question?
6: It's the same imbecile that you used to work with on a breakfast show, Brody.
4: Yeah, I should have known. I should have known.
6: He's now our boss.
4: No, it's a good question. No, this was planned. This was planned.
1: Yeah,
4: it was
1: right.
4: Always happening. imagine it all hanging on where that Logie had gone this way. It was always coming back. We had a great time last year, and it's good to be back.
6: Is a Gold Logie something you do dine out on? For years, for days.
4: I don't.
6: For hours.
4: It was a big 48 hours afterwards. And I did like the idea that it did enable me to do, because Logie's was on a Sunday, and on the front bar on the Wednesday night, I did the whole show in a robe, in sunglasses.
5: Yeah, yeah, perfect.
4: This is a good.
1: Can milk
4: you never
1: th- it.
4: You
1: yeah,
4: never th-
1: bit
4: well,
1: more comfort.
4: I was very, obviously, Mick and Anne are very supportive, but the idea that you would be on television for an hour, just dressed like in a robe, I go, hey, this is fun. This is a fun, life's surreal. Yes.
5: What have you done with it? Where have you, like, have you got it pride of place on your bedside table, or is it hidden away? What if you, do you even know where it is?
4: It's on tour around the country, like the Melbourne Cup.
5: The Melbourne Cup.
1: You got to wear the gloves when you hold it. Yeah.
6: Primary schools around Australia.
4: Where is it at the moment? It's funny. It's been in the Sam Payne Tonight office. It's been involved in a couple of shoots.
1: Oh, I bet.
4: You know what I mean? So it'll feature prominently on Monday night's show.
1: You know what? Amazing. Scotty Cam did with his. He turned the base of it into a bottle opener.
4: Did he?
1: Yeah.
4: I think, that makes sense.
1: Exactly.
4: How many, he'd have a few of them too,
1: I think
4: he
1: does, yeah. Not that it's a concept.
5: How many does he want?
6: He's got a swag of them, doesn't he?
1: Yeah, it'd be a lot more than Sam.
4: Yeah. Oh, yeah. No, well, they're hard to win. They're very hard to win.
5: Sam, what's on Sam Payne tonight, can I ask? What are we doing? We've got celebrities lined up.
4: Well, you know, I think the guests come, they come and they go depending who's in the country. And last year we were very lucky there was Russell Crowe and there was Rosie O'Donnell and Five Seconds of Summer and all that sort of stuff. And so it's all I can, like Kitty Flanagan, I have a guest announcer every week, a different one, which is nice to hang out. So Kitty Flanagan and I will kind of navigate the hour on Monday and
1: some big names coming out this year. Robbie's out for the Cup Carnival. Yeah, right. Will he be on?
4: There's a request in.
1: Okay, right.
4: Are we just going to go through names of people?
5: So you're just like the rest of us.
4: Is that what we're doing?
5: Is there anyone you've said no to that wants to come on the show and you're like, just absolutely not?
4: I don't think so. No, I don't know.
5: Oh, you'll take anyone. Great.
4: Well,
6: they're lining up.
4: I think actually, to be honest, we're trying to make it a bit, what's the word, guest proof. This is me and friends having fun on a Monday night.
1: Yeah,
4: like, it's not. You know, I mean, it's not. We're not in LA and New York where it's just, you know, it's not the Graham Norton show.
1: Yeah.
4: So it's it's our comedic take on the week, and we do different
6: and
4: things.
6: It's on the 10 Network, right? And you do some great work on
4: the. The lights are still on. It's going.
5: Is it 10 Peach or 10 Play?
6: Credit
5: or 10
6: to 10. 10? Like,
1: no, it's the real channel.
6: They are backing. You know, it's a tough time for television out there in some form. So they're backing variety, talk, comedy, which is great. But I was going to say you've. Played a starring role on 7 as well. I mean, do we complete the set anytime soon? Do we see you on?
4: Great. So Front Bar's on 7.
1: Yeah. Yep.
4: This show's on 10.
1: Yeah.
4: I did a show on ABC called Ground Up earlier this year.
1: Yeah.
5: So Today Show. They're looking for a weather boy. Yeah. That could be you, Sam.
4: Why am I a weather boy?
1: I can see you in a harness at some treetop place reading out today's top.
5: Here I am at Werribee Zoo.
4: I don't. That would be amazing. I remember, you know, it was not the Today Show, but Sam Mack is the weather.
1: Sam. Yep.
4: Yeah, he's a good guy. But he got nominated for Gold Logie once.
1: Did he?
4: He did.
1: Well, there you go.
4: And I remember, because we were on radio at the time, and pickings, Clint, some respect for a man who was described in the press release as a weather jester.
5: A weather jester.
4: I've told him that. I said, man, I'll never forget it. The description of you... Because as a weather jester is the greatest thing I've ever heard of in my life. But yeah,
5: gosh.
4: No, I don't. I think morning. No, I struggled enough with morning radio, Loz. I don't think morning television is my.
1: Loz, you did. You did weather on the Today Show for a while.
5: Was a weather jester. Yep.
1: Ever got the Logie nom?
5: Absolutely not. I couldn't even get an invitation.
1: Right.
4: Well, I get invited. I get a plus one now for the rest of my life.
5: Oh, are you serious? You're like an honorary member
1: for the rest of your life.
4: Apparently,
6: is that a privilege or a chore?
5: I'm available
4: Clint,
5: next April.
4: Yeah.
1: Actually,
4: whoever
1: you.
4: Since your name went on the title, you've really got some taken some ownership.
1: He'll use it as a threat. I'll take you as my plus one.
4: Yeah, it's good to have up the sleeve.
1: All right, so when's the show? Kicks off next week.
4: Yeah, Monday in the having paying attention spot. You know, gotcha. What I mean? So we finished that last night and then and so I'll roll on.
1: You're right though, kudos.
5: You just
1: to
5: don't stop working.
1: For dropping coin
6: for
1: in.
6: Genuinely backing variety and talk shows.
4: I don't know what channel. You make a good point though, Glenn. I don't know what Channel 9's, what their problem is with me.
6: Do you want me to make a call?
1: We get you on RBT. Part of the or something like that.
4: I know, I've been on RBT. Right, okay. I've been on RBT. I'm on most weeks, Jase. I don't know what's going on. Over.
5: Or you could do Channel 9 Carols by Candlelight.
1: Oh, there you go.
5: Yes.
4: Imagine that.
5: Full board.
4: Imagine that.
5: Here he is.
6: You and Sylvia Jeffries.
1: Now that
4: together at last, Glenn.

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1: We want to know the things that make you want to double drop a Panadol.
2: Like what gives you a headache?
1: Yeah.
2: I mean, I'm 40 and a woman.
1: Yeah.
2: So pretty much everything gives me a headache.
1: Can I go? People telling me about their protein diets.
2: Oh. Jermaine is trying
1: like
2: to focus.
1: I don't care.
2: Like, I'm about to send you a recipe, Jermaine, for a little high-protein snack.
1: But just talk, because it's overtaken people talking about sleep. Like, people talk about sleep and now their diet. I'm like, I don't care.
2: I know, but you're like one of those you're one of those lucky people that can just eat whatever you want and you just always look the same, whereas there are other people, like the rest of us, that have to think about what we eat, and we have to like look at okay, if we want to build some muscle, if we want to like trim down, if we want to be more lean, we've got to not eat.
1: Do you think maybe you could put
2: so
1: some
2: much
1: time...
2: prawn toast, and maybe we have to just eat plain, boring poached chicken?
1: Do you reckon though, for those people, then you could pop some time in the diary to catch up about it yourselves?
2: You weren't even in the room. You weren't in the room. I don't know what you do when you pop outside for 30 seconds here and there, but we were sitting in here just having a casual chat between friends, and Jermaine was talking about that he's going to start eating a bit more protein. He was going to get some sardines. He's going to get more jacked. Do you know what I'm saying?
1: What makes you want to double drop a Panadol 13, 24, 10? Because Panadol have done some research and they've revealed the things that cause the biggest headaches. Mosquitoes is the top.
2: Really?
1: Yeah, 46% of Aussies hate hearing a mozzie buzzing around them at bedtime. Bang. Double drop of Panadol.
2: Yeah, it's kind of annoying.
1: Bogon moths. I had more in the house yesterday than ever.
2: They're in your house?
1: In the house.
2: Well, yeah, so because you open the
1: doors. I open the doors. Yeah, I let the outside in as opposed to other people.
2: I don't do that. I hardly ever open the doors. Aircon city at my house.
1: 45%. According to Panadol, hate a hot car.
2: Oh, my God.
1: A hot car. Swooping magpies is on the list.
2: They're terrifying.
1: Huntsman's in the house. The spiders.
2: Now you get a bit scaredy. You're a bit of a scaredy cat of a huntsman.
1: There's not enough Mortine in the world. Now, I know you should put a cup over them and slide paper under them.
2: It's not going to happen.
1: Good morning to Dr. Katrina Warren, our favourite vet.
2: You can't do that when you're running around screaming.
1: I have like stairs in my house, so there's Mortain on both floors because I'm not running downstairs if it's upstairs.
2: Then you'll slip as well because of all the they need like an endless, they need one that just keeps going.
1: I know you're not supposed
2: like
1: to do
2: giant,
1: it. I get
2: torso
1: it.
2: Torso-sized bottle of Mortine.
1: But at 45, I'm happy to admit I'm scared of huntsman. I'm not even scared of spiders. I'm just scared of huntsman.
2: Why? Why specifically those ones?
1: Because they're huge and scary.
2: They are huge and they're really quick.
1: They jump.
2: And they're shit stirrers.
1: They are shit stirrers.
2: They are.
1: Yeah.
2: Like they know what they're doing.
1: And they find a little spot in your house and they keep popping back in there at the same time.
2: Yeah. And they like pop out real quick.
1: Yeah, no.
2: Yeah, they're too much. I hate them.
1: Anything that gives you a headache or just everything?
2: Everything.
1: Greg Norman's on the phone. He says being delayed by 2.5 hours on his Qantas flight gives him a headache. Thanks, Greg, for your text. Sorry to delay you.
2: Thank you, Greg, for calling us on 13, 24, 10.
1: Kelly Clarkson's actually just text through as well. She hates not being able to buy ridiculously expensive antique birds from Brooklyn. What about you, Rob? What makes you want to double drop a Panadol?
3: Oh, hey, guys. I just returned from holidays. I went in the office first thing yesterday morning to get ahead, but everyone's just asking me questions. How's your holiday? How's this? How's that? What's going on? I just needed to slap a few Panadols so I could settle in.
1: Well, don't go on holidays, Rob. I guess that's the easy fix there, isn't it?
2: I love that exactly that's right. The way you choose to see it, that it's just like, everyone's asking me, how's my holiday? What are you doing?
1: I get a bit like that on Mondays, like when we have to have that 10-minute conversation about the weekend. Like, no, we don't.
2: Yeah, you really don't like,
1: we have to go around the room? Like if I've told you about my weekend, does that mean then we have to ask everybody down the line? Or can we just assume we've all had a weekend
2: now?
1: And then get into it?
2: You're funny. Even when we came back from holidays, you didn't want to talk about our holidays. You didn't want to even just discuss what
1: for
2: 2 weeks.
1: It's more going around the room.
2: But sometimes the room is just the two of us.
1: I don't want to do that. I've also seen you on our holidays.
2: I know. Maybe that's what we need to do is stop seeing each other on the holidays. And then the first time we see each other is on Monday after a holiday. We'll be like, what did you do? Okay,
1: we'll never run out of anything to talk about. Kathy, what makes you want to double drop a Panadol?
4: The been there, done that person. The person that when you're telling a story of someone else's, they chime in and interrupt because they've got a similar experience and all about them.
2: Yeah. Yes, or like story toppers.
4: Yep.
1: Oh, story toppers are the worst.
2: The worst. I mean, we know a couple of story toppers.
1: We really do. It is annoying, though, when you know your stories better. I'm not going to lie.
2: Like, why did like, you say that?
1: I am not going to lie.
2: Couldn't we just let that one just hang in the
1: you're
2: air?
1: You're right. But I'm so, yeah, no, you're right. So you're right, Kathy. Hate story toppers. Grace.
5: I get a headache so easily when I'm in a situation and I can't, I'm in a room or I'm in a space and I can't cool myself down and I'm stuck being really hot.
2: This happens to me too, Grace.
5: There's no way for me to cool myself down.
2: I feel you. I feel this in my soul. Has this always been the way for you, Grace?
5: Always.
2: How old are you, can I ask?
5: I'm only 30.
2: Okay. No, because I talk about being hot all the time and people are like, oh, it's the time. I've always been like that.
1: I don't do that.
2: Oh, it's the time. Oh. But some people are just like, they just run hot. Grace, I feel you, sis.
1: You and Grace. There you go. Yep.
2: There's heaps of us out
1: there. There is lots of you. Well, at least it's cooler today.
2: And you'll always know because we'll always tell you.
1: Oh, you'll always tell me. I don't even have to ask how you're going. Star 104.

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1: You've been watching The Sopranos, and we want to know the best TV finales of all time. Get on the phone and tell us ones that rocked you, or maybe like I'm about to tell you one that maybe disappointed you, 13, 24, 10, but the best finales of all time.
2: Because I have been watching, when we started this job, this shift, I started watching, you know, we were going to bed earlier at night, so I needed something that was going to help me switch my brain off a little bit, get off the old phone, put it down, but I need a TV show that's going to keep me watching and keep me in rather than picking up my phone and having a scroll while a TV show's on. So we decided that Sopranos, because I've never watched it, is going to be my bedtime show. So since February, we've been watching it every single night. Sometimes we get through 10 minutes of an episode. Sometimes we get through 2 episodes.
1: Do you notice that style of TV? Because this was really like where that kind of real big, long television started, like Oz and The Wire and The Sopranos. It's quite slow.
2: It's slow, but it's good.
1: But gripping.
2: Yes.
1: Because we're so used to fast-paced things.
2: Yeah. We started also, so now that we finished The Sopranos, I'll get back to my thoughts and feelings on the finale, but we started watching once it finished. We're like, okay, cool, let's go watch The Newsroom with Jeff Daniels, and we're off that.
1: I'm glad, because that sucks.
2: I know. So we're off that. That got turned off.
1: That's one's
2: in the bin.
1: Yes.
2: It's in the bin.
1: You've done Ozark. You've done Breaking Bad.
2: Yep, done Breaking Bad. Done Sons of Anarchy. Done House of Cards.
1: Sons of Anarchy.
2: Done Homeland. Done Handmaid's Tale. Done all of that. But so now we're on The Wire. So that's our new bedtime show. But I was so excited to get to the finale of The Sopranos, because it feels like it's taken a million years to get through. I can only imagine what it was like watching it live and waiting every week for an episode like we used to.
1: It was fun, because then everyone talks about that episode.
2: Yes.
1: Yeah.
2: But the finale, I feel like people are divided on the finale, because we didn't get it when it first happened. We didn't get it. The finale of The Sopranos, it just cut to black and we were like, oh, okay, cool. So we just get to make up our mind, like everything's fine with Tony. He's like living his life, having a good time. And then I realized, no.
1: What's the song they use again?
2: Don't Stop Believin'.
1: That's right.
2: So this is playing and it's this whole thing plays out. He's paranoid. He keeps looking up at the door, He's sitting there with the family in the diner. And then out of nowhere, lights out. And it was just like, it took my breath away. And then I realized, and if you haven't seen The Sopranos, which... come on.
1: A lot of people haven't.
2: But if you're watching it, just I'm about to give the spoiler.
1: Oh, okay.
2: Okay, get out of
1: there. Just turn your radio down. Don't turn it off and go somewhere else.
2: Just turn it down just for like 10 seconds. The fade to black, he's dead. Yeah. He dies. And the creator said they didn't want to give the audience the satisfaction of seeing his face in spaghetti. Like, I can't believe it. He died in front of his whole family. Anyway, I love The Sopranos. I loved it so much. But it made me think about some of the best finales of all time. I think Sons of Anarchy was one of the greatest.
1: Breaking Bad.
2: Yes.
1: One that I'm disappointed at, but then the older I get, I realize I shouldn't be, is because I'm a massive Seinfeld. I was a massive Seinfeld fan. And the finale of Seinfeld.
2: Did you like it?
1: No. But how can you make a finale when it's little 22-minute episodes about nothing?
2: Yeah.
1: So
2: anyway, I love The Sopranos. I loved it so much. But it made me think about some of the best finales of all time. I think Sons of Anarchy was one of the greatest.
1: Breaking Bad.
2: Yes.
1: One that I'm disappointed at, but then the older I get, I realize I shouldn't be, is because I was a massive Seinfeld fan. And the finale of Seinfeld –

0: Friends, 8:30 for Friends, 9 o'clock for Seinfeld, because it was a bit more adult.
1: Okay.
0: And it was must-see TV, and everyone, again, like everyone just talked about it the next day at school. It was nuts,
1: Wow. The other one I really liked the Entourage finale. I love that because I love Entourage.
0: Yeah.
1: And I have to say, just because my sister just watched it, but we love Sex and the City. Rich and I love Sex and the City. And for me, it's one of the greatest TV shows of all time.
0: And you being Charlotte, of course.
1: I'm not Charlotte. But the fact that my song is like the full stop on the end of the entire thing, still to this day, blows my mind.
0: Can't touch it, isn't it?
1: Is the very end of the second movie. And it's just like, what?
0: You know what you are. You're Taylor Swift to Toy Story 5. You are the Taylor Swift of Sex in the City 2.
1: There you go. It's just like, you know what I mean? Like, one of my favourite shows of all time. And then
0: the song that
1: I wrote in New York on my very first day in New York about being in New York and going out and just wanting to hang out with girls.
0: Is in the movie.
1: Is the ultimate girl TV show.
0: Is that the Lawrence of My Labia movie?
1: Lawrence of My Labia. Yes, it is.
0: One of my favourite lines in movie cinema history.
1: It's when they go to Abu Dhabi.
0: is that the joke where they're like, people in Dubai don't like the Flintstones, but in Abu Dhabi they do?
1: Yes, I think so. They Abu Dhabi do. Is that what it is?
0: Yeah, that's better. Okay, let's rip through these. Let's say g'day to Matthew. Best TV finale of all time.
2: So I think the best TV finale of all time is a show called The Good Doctor.
1: All right.
2: And it's about an autistic doctor who struggles to find his feet, struggles to find his place in the hospital about being a surgeon, and then finds love, gets married, has children, and then his mentor gets cancer, and then suddenly the whole world just collapses on him. And then at the end, he ends up having like a really happy ending because the other doctor saves his child.
0: Oh, that's brilliant.
1: Oh, there you go. I've never watched The Good Doctor. I'm popping that on the list.
0: You know, my daughter's really into The Mentalist at the moment, and we watched the first episode of The Mentalist together, and it's actually really good.
1: Is that Simon Baker?
0: It's Simon Baker.
1: Yeah.
0: Yeah.
1: The Mentalist.
0: My sister loves those shows too, like Bones and stuff.
1: Yeah, like Chicago Fire.
0: Christian.
3: Hey, Ricky Lee and Tim, how are you going?
0: Good, mate. Best finale of all time.
3: Mate, I'm going old school and I'm going MASH.
1: Oh, yes. Everyone talks about the finale of MASH.
0: Is that like the highest rating TV, non-sporting event of all time, I think? Yeah.
3: I think so, yeah. You laugh, you cry. You need to give the person beside you a hug. Unbelievable.
1: Oh, I love that.
0: Alan Alda from MASH opened the door for me once into a museum.
1: Really?
0: And I was like, that's the guy from MASH. Never seen an episode.
1: I don't know who that is.
0: Alan Alda.
1: Oh,
0: well,
1: man.
0: I think he's passed now.
1: He opened a door for you?
0: Yeah.
1: There we go.
0: In Venice?
1: There you go. I opened a door for Diddy one time at a gym. That is an interesting one. I was really excited at the time,
0: Ooh. Everyone's excited at the time. And they get to know someone. Alicia.
1: You know what I'm saying, Alicia? If we're talking about opening doors.
0: No. Have you opened the door for someone famous before? No. What's your favourite TV finale of all time?
4: Mine was Glee. Do you guys remember Glee?
1: Oh, yeah.
4: Oh, the best.
1: What made it so good for you?
4: Just after all the years of watching them sing a dance and then they all came together and it was over. You know, just the nice, happy feeling.
0: Very troubled cast, though, wasn't there? There was some weird things happened to that cast.
1: I know. Very sad, but Glee.
0: Glee, never seen
1: that. Glee made people very happy.
0: So did this.
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1: 13, 24, 10. What are you not built for?
2: I'm not built for running. I'm not supposed to run. I can't do it. I run because
1: you do
2: I
1: run.
2: Have to.
1: How many days a week do you run?
2: I'd say 3. I'm back running now. Okay. I haven't run all year because of my back. But
1: you're back running though.
2: I'm back running because of my back. But I'm back. I started running again, and it feels amazing. / I hate every step, and I hate it constantly. And I've been running since 2010 is when I started running. No, I feel like I'm going to die.
1: So is there another thing you can do?
2: There isn't. There just isn't anything that just does what running does for me.
1: Okay.
2: You know, and as a performer, I have to run around on stage in heels, and like that kind of cardio fitness is the only thing. I can only get it from running. Like, I don't get it from the spin bike. I don't get it from a cross trainer. I don't get it from a row. I don't get it from anything other than running. And I hate it, and I'm not built for it. My body hates it. If I get too hot, and this is my other thing I'm not built for, which is the heat.
1: It's the heat, yeah.
2: If I get hot and my body temperature goes too high, I go bright red and I get a migraine, and for like the whole day I'm done.
1: I think you need to try something else.
2: I can't. That's just my thing.
1: Okay, that's your thing.
2: So it's why I run in the cold. So I'll run at night because it's colder than during the day and stuff like that. The reason I talk about this is because Chrissy Teigen of John Legend's Gorgeous Wife.
1: All of me. Yep. One of the greatest songs
2: all
1: of all time.
2: All her curves and all her edges.
1: Yeah.
2: She has said that their family is not built for the heat. And I feel seen. There's a lot of us that don't like being...
1: Yesterday was hellish, but yes.
2: ...the slightest bit, even warm. Warm is too much. Warm is hot. I want to be freezing all the time. She has posted a photo on Instagram showing her kids and her in an In-N-Out, like a burger restaurant in the US, just saying our family is not built for the heat. They've just tapped out. They're going into only air-conditioned places. They're sitting, they're eating, and they're relaxing, and that's how they get through the hot days and the heat wave that's currently happening in California.
1: I've got something for you and Chrissy Teigen and John Legend, because I was reading about this couple, this Australian couple that moved to Antarctica.
2: Yeah.
1: How's this? Winter is average minus 10 to minus 20.
2: Stunning.
1: But wait for this. Summer, the average temperature, -3 to 3.
2: Perfect. Perfect. Ideal. I told you, I went to Switzerland for Christmas. It was like the most magical thing ever. I've wanted to go there my whole life. And it was -20 degrees outside and I was sleeping with the window open. I froze all of the pipes in the hotel. They had to come in and take panels off the wall because the heating, the central, like everything was broken and freaking out. But that's how I'm comfortable, frozen.
1: What are you not built for? I'm not built for lining up. I'm done with that. I'm too old for that, and nothing is worth lining up for.
2: Not one thing.
1: No, there's a bar near me that has one spot where you can line up at the front bar now.
2: Yep.
1: I just go to the next one now.
2: Yeah, okay.
1: I can't do that. I'm not lining up.
2: Even a quick lineup.
1: There's no...
2: Like, you know, if you're like, oh,
1: I'll go
2: okay.
1: Too deep. I'll be too deep comfortably.
2: Yeah. Like if it's a good place.
1: I need to see it moving.
2: Yes, if it's not moving and it's long,
1: I am out of
2: there.
1: Christine, what are you not built for?
3: I'm not built for inconsiderate drivers. I just had a guy pull out from a side street and nearly wipe me out. I cannot handle it.
2: Christine, did you hear us talking last week about there's a new car, Mazda that you can record messages and broadcast it to other cars around you?
3: No.
2: You could probably deal with one of those, Christine.
1: That. Andy, what are you not built for?
4: Hi, I'm not built for working.
1: Okay. How are you going to pay for stuff?
4: I hate the morning wake up. I hate the traffic. I just need to go on holiday. I'm just not going to work anymore.
2: You sounded like such a dad just then, Tim.
1: Why?
2: Well, how are you going to pay for things?
1: Well, how are you going to pay for stuff? You have to work, Andy. Find a job you love, you never work a day in your life. All that stuff. I mean, easier said than done, I understand.
2: Easier said than done.

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1: Sarah Harris is in, fresh for a little game of sing, because guess what it is? Have you seen the date?
2: It's Rocktober.
1: 13th of Rocktober. Because Rocktober is well and truly here. It's Rocktober 13.
2: Sing!
1: It was Oasis, now it's Powderfinger. It's just all about the rock. It's Nickelback.
2: Rocktober.
1: It's Rocktober. And you're obviously both playing for people. Sarah, you've got Nev. Rachel is playing for you.
2: Hi, Rachel.
3: Hello.
2: Hi.
1: Okay, you know the reels. You know the reels.
2: We know the reels.
1: You know the reels?
2: You know the reels.
1: I play part of a song. You need to sing the next line. No points for spoken words. We're tight for time, so let's just do as best we can with the just the rock in your voice, the rasp.
2: Okay, give it everything. You've had everything you got.
1: You've had a glass of Jack and a splash.
2: I've got a Diet Coke. Does that count?
1: Oh, yeah, that's fine. Sarah, you are first. This is all yours.

0: yeah, yeah. Sure.
1: It's like I'm passing a kidney stone. That would hurt.
2: Oh, Nickelback.
1: Has anybody here ever had one?
0: No.
2: A kidney stone? No.
1: Oh.
2: Oof, have you?
1: Oof, no.
2: Okay, good. This is your Rocktober. Okay. Are you ready for this? Some
1: you better
2: kids.
1: Believe it. I want to lay it at your feet. This girl, I was made for you. These guys get all my royalties.
2: Yeah.

0: I did a little interpolation and I Was Made for Loving You in a song of mine called I Was Made for Loving You.
1: You need to bring out a rock
0: album.
1: Wrote
0: a whole song around it, but they get 100% of the publishing.
1: Ricky Lee and Roll.
2: Yeah. Sarah, you're next. This is AC/DC. They were here last year. Was it last year or the start of this year? Gosh, that was a good show.
1: Who? Oasis.
2: AC/DC.
1: Oh, AC/DC, right.

0: word of hell. Yes,
1: bang. All right, Ricky.
2: I'm going to have to teach you to get some rasp in that voice.
3: Ha! Give it a ha! Give it a ha!
2: Got to sing from your bottom,
3: Come
2: don't
3: on,
2: you?
3: Sing from your butthole, Sarah. Ha!
1: Are you ready? This is you, Ricky.

0: Rocktober without a bit of pink.
1: It would not be Rocktober without
0: queen.
1: Pink. Sarah, as it's first of three, see, this is you for the win.
2: She's actually considered heavy metal, so I don't know.
0: She's,
2: you know,
0: technically,
1: she's too hardcore for
2: Rocktober.
1: She's
2: way too hardcore, but we'll put her in there because it's Nova.
1: This is for the win, Sarah.

0: Living on a prayer. Yeah. Yeah. Yeah.
1: Nailed it.
2: She had the rasp in her voice that she sang from her vocal.
3: I feel like there was follow through.
4: Never. You played very well. You're a great hook singer, Lynn.
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1: But how does it disappear?
0: It's going to be hiding in, like, the visor. When you pull it down to leave today, it's just land in your lap.
2: But it is big.
1: There's no one around to help. My dad, hours away.
0: You know you're the adult. You know you're the adult in the room.
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2: The one and only host of A Parent's Evening, which you can stream it on 10, Sean McAuliffe. Good morning.
3: Sean.
4: Good morning. Good morning, Nat, Sean and Joel, who I saw a couple of weeks ago.
2: I know. I watched this episode.
3: I'm smart and stuff, aren't I, Sean? Real smart and stuff.
4: He was good. He was much better than I thought.
3: I've been away, Sean. Can you tell, or let's experience it, Joel, from your point of view, being on the show and being with your mother?
5: Oh, it was a nightmare. But she had a blast. And the great thing, as Sean well knows, the children's chairs get pulled back during yes. gameplay. So you just stare at the back of their head with fury.
2: So that they can't see their face, right?
3: Yeah.
2: Because the parents have to show confidence or lack thereof in their children to be able to complete a round of questioning. So, yeah.
5: Sean, what did you make of Jenny Creasy?
2: Mm.
4: Well, Jenny had a lot of faith in you. I remember thinking, wow, she's putting the bar really high.
3: Delusional, perhaps. Is that what you're thinking?
5: Well, I think so.
4: You limboed under it with great ease, I thought. You didn't necessarily clear it, but you did quite well. Although, I must say, in terms of looking at the back of your mother's head in fury, it wasn't just that. You were furious. You were furious that I think it was Callum Hole didn't know
5: right.
4: didn't know that Natalie Imbruglia had done the song Torn. And you were furious. I enjoyed seeing
3: Fair call,
4: you
3: Joel.
4: Light up like that.
5: Oh, thank you, Sean. I was furious, and then but I was also laughing on the inside because Callum Hole and his father, Phil Hole.
2: Stop it.
5: That's his name. That was his name.
3: Yeah. Oh, well, there's quite a ratings right. boost straight up. There's the promo. We nailed it.
2: That's too good. I mean, the big budget production, Sean, because those chairs, you know, going back and forward at the push of a button, extraordinary.
4: I was amazed. It's amazing what you can do nowadays with a chain. That's really all it is.
2: Somebody out the back is having to pull it.
4: Were you okay, Joel?

0: well, I mean, it was pretty fast. The movement back there was jolting, wasn't it?
1: Yeah, yeah. I did actually shriek each time. I'm probably the only one person to do that. It was exciting. It was like a roller coaster ride and a trivia show all in one.
2: Yeah.
1: Who have you got tonight?
0: We have, we have many guests. We have Brett Blake's on.
2: Oh, okay. Pets on, yes.
0: He did very nicely on Taskmaster.
2: I'm quite intrigued to see to see the parent who has parented Brett Blake. I'm intrigued by that.
1: Oh, yeah.
0: Look, that's the great thing. All the parents are lovely people, and you do wonder what happened. You know, what on earth happened?
1: Yeah, what went wrong?
0: Jenny was lovely, and I hope she did enjoy the experience because we did enjoy having her on the show. We also have Amanda Keller on, who is the mother
3: queen.
0: In this
3: okay.
0: case.
3: Yeah. Okay.
0: Her son Jack and Amanda, I know quite well because of Talk About Your Generation many years ago.
2: Yes.
0: And guys, I would have spoken to you many times
3: yep.
0: about that show when it was on. And it's nice to it's what's really interesting, and I think we saw it with you too, Joel, is that when you have a loved one next to you, whether it's your parents or your child. And certainly, case in Amanda's boy Jack, you can't pretend that much. You know, you've got a sense of yourself as a persona that you're projecting.
1: Yeah.
0: But when you have a relative sitting next to you, you can't fake it, and so you get to see the real person. And I think we did that with you, Joel. We got not much difference actually between you. There's no filter with you, is there?
1: There really isn't.
2: There's no pretense there.
0: With Amanda, you realise that the carefully curated image that she has is completely nice. She's an absolute monster.
2: Yes.
0: In real life.
2: Yes. There you go. As we suspected.
3: Has this show been done around the world as well, Sean?
0: Yeah, it's a format. Yes, it's the first time I've done it, like an overseas format. Usually it's just one-off things. But this is a show in the UK. Ramesh Raghunathan hosts it with his mother, Shanthi.
2: Oh, yeah,
1: that's right.
2: Yes.
0: Yeah, they've got some pretty good shtick in terms of, you know, just Shanthi continually embarrassing him. So we had to come up with a slightly different dynamic because my mother would not be able to cope with it. So we just picked Gabe, my son. And so I don't know, Joel, you saw what we did. It's not really, he's just are we the same? Are we just exactly the same person?
1: You are a bit similar. You're both very, studious and intelligent people. How is Gabe going? How's he found the whole showbiz experience?
0: Yeah, well, you were on the very first
1: show,
0: from memory.
1: Yeah.
0: And we did become more and more used to the show. So
1: you got to know each other.
0: I'm not saying it got better.
2: How much did you have to convince Gabe to be a part of it, or was he gagging to do it? Was he keen?
1: He wasn't a hired actor.
0: Well, he is involved in TV and film, but behind the scenes,
2: yes.
0: And he thought it might be a good experience to go through what's it like to be in front of a camera, because he was going to be asking people, I think, in his career to do that. So now that he knows how undignified and you know, he might have a bit more empathy when he's asking an actor to do something. But it's really just a chance. It's a chance for us to make something together. And I think it's probably the same reason, you know, Jenny said yes and Joel thought it was a good idea. You get to make something, you know, in Joel's case, it was an evening's worth of fun. And same with Gabe and I. It's just basically a version of building a cardboard version of the Batmobile. That's what it was.
1: And there was wine in the green room. That was us. That was me and Jenny that opened it up and got Callum and Phil Hole and Ray Martin and Jenna on the wines. Have other episodes gotten into the wines as early as we did? Because this was pre-show.
0: No, you were the best, Joel.
1: Thank you, winner.
2: Yes, on that note, check out Parents Evening with Sean McAuliffe and Gabe McAuliffe. I don't want to, you know, leave him out. Catch it on 10 Streaming as well. Sean McAuliffe, it's always a pleasure.
1: Love you,
2: Sean. We'll catch up again soon.
0: All right, cheers, guys. See you later.
1: Bye. Great. Star.

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2: From the start, when I was able to go out in the Oval and I was standing with Simon Blackright, I was not trying to get too far ahead of what the outcome would be.
3: Yes, of course.
2: And I didn't know if our team, my team, was going to be able to handle the pressure the day before when you're doing the parade, all that kind of stuff. The build-up was amazing, Joel. Yeah, you know.
3: Because you think you're prepared for it, but if you've never been in it before, which none of these players had, then you don't know what you don't know, you know?
2: 100%. So when I was standing next to the cup and the teams were lined up either side, it is an amazing experience to be out there when the national anthem's playing,
3: right?
2: And they announce your name and the crowd scream, like, it's like, oh my God, I'm actually a part of this. I looked over to the Fremantle guys from the coach and I could name every player.
3: You're very good friends with Justin Longmuir as well. So, yeah.
2: And every the eyes and the fist that they gave me, like, it was just... Yeah. And I just thought, oh.
3: Steely determination.
2: Like Caleb and Andy and that, they're like, looking at me, gone, we're on. And I just had this feeling. Anyway, I make my way up into where I was sitting, which happens to be me and my wife Megan were sitting next to Pav and Lauren, Matthew Pavlich and Lauren, which is great, right?
3: Yeah.
2: And our kids were a couple of rows down next to them and they were sitting almost next to Kathy Freeman and Gary Ablett Jr. And this whole thing was going on.
4: Everyone that required tickets got them in the end.
2: They did, Joel, great. Absolutely. So that worked out really well. It gets, obviously, during the game and it's going Freo's way. So everyone's getting excited. I'm trying, again, not to get ahead of myself. There was amazing periods until the 17-minute mark of the last quarter. I wasn't sitting in the right spot. And a guy from the AFL said, no, you've got to come back and sit in your seat because we're going to have to come and get you at some stage.
4: Yeah.
2: Again, I'm like, oh, don't get too far ahead.
4: Yeah.
2: And all of a sudden, it got to the 5-minute mark and Paddy Voss kicked
3: the goal.
2: So you
3: saw that goal?
2: Saw the goal.
3: You heard the bells?
2: No.
3: You didn't hear it, so you'd
2: not at that stage. So they just picked, because that was 4 minutes 30, I reckon. So it was 5 minutes when they came and got me. And I kind of just saw Paddy Voss
3: as it disappeared into the lift. Yeah.
2: And what happened is they came and got me, and I was walking in Pav and me, and people around us are like giving it plenty of high fives and stuff. I actually rang Ryan Daniels about this to debrief with him.
3: Yes,
2: I got taken by the AFL people and I start walking and people around me who were going for Fremantle were just...
3: They were right behind me.
2: And I'm getting walked out.
3: Sean's kicked his chair away, everybody, because he's really getting into this.
4: I'm so invested right
2: Brisbane
4: now.
2: Simon Black, who I'm doing the cup with, he gets taken with me and I felt... bad for him.
3: This is awkward,
2: you know? And everyone's high-fiving me and I get to this part where there's this big glass window and Ryan Daniels is banging on the window and other people were as I walk past and we're just giving it heaps of fists because this is happening.
3: It's history, right?
2: It's
3: the first one.
2: And then we walk through the crowd and we get to and... I'm throwing some names out, Joel, that mightn't mean anything to you, but Paul Roos is going to give out the coaching medal.
3: Yes.
4: Yeah.
2: And there was a guy called Paul Chapman who gives out the best on ground medal. Anyway, we jump into the lift at this stage. Just as we close, these bells go. Paul Roos goes, what's that?
3: And what's that? Is he joking?
2: No, he lives a lot of the year in America, so he has no idea. Right. And then Paul Chapman, an old player that played for Geelong, he was a star back in the day, he said, that's Wharfie time. And I was like, this is great. The doors close.
3: Yes.
2: We go down into the basement of the MCG and you've got to walk through the car park of the MCG, which is underground.
3: It is at Optus Stadium,
2: to get to the bottom level where you could then walk and get to a position where you can walk out in the ground. So I'm walking through and I'm blown away, right? This is actually happening.
3: This is the moment. It's happening.
2: This is happening. And we walk and we get towards the Dockers change rooms first and there was one of our board members, recent board members, who was already lining up to go inside the change rooms to celebrate with the team.
3: Yes.
4: Wow.
2: And then all the kids who come out on the field to give the medals.
3: Oh, yes.
2: They had already chucked them into purple jumpers. They apparently, which I didn't know this, they'd loaded the confetti guns with the colours as well.
3: Yes.
2: And then we, we keep walking.
4: I heard
2: some music play and I didn't recognise the song and I knew that Brisbane had scored because after Brisbane score, there's like a bit of music
3: depending on which player has kicked the goal.
2: And then
3: it's Country Roads for Charlie Cameron. Yep.
2: And then we walk out to be able to see the ground and what's going on, and just my heart just sunk. We were five points in front, and at that stage, I just knew that we're in trouble.

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2: Caitlin Bassett in the house. Now, Seabass. Speaking of in the house, Seabass.
3: Our house is going to get a little bit busier over the holiday period.
2: So by the holiday, you mean at Christmas, right?
3: Yes, at Christmas time.
2: So talk us through. So at Christmas, you will have an 8-week-old baby?
3: Eight to 12, maybe.
2: Yep.
3: We're going to have a fresh puppy.
4: Okay.
3: We're getting the puppy the first week in December. Yes. So that'll be great. We have some in-laws coming to stay as well.
2: Some in-laws being
3: my partner's parents are going to come over. They'll visit the baby for the first time, which will be lovely. Yes. Sally and Ian, bless their cotton socks. We will also have his sister and her partner and their two children coming to stay with us over Christmas.
4: So that's plus six and a newborn and a puppy. So 8 more bodies in your house.
3: Yep. Pretty much, and recently myself. So yeah, it's going to be a full house. We have the space. This is why we have the space. So we've got some spare bedrooms, and we'll get a couple of bits and pieces just to accommodate them.
2: Can you get a new baby?
3: Yeah. Well, I mean, the baby's going to be perfect and sleep through the night.
4: Yeah, you'll be right.
2: Okay, let me just pause for a second while all the mums in Perth laugh. Yeah. There it is. Oh, that poor innocent child. They're saying.
3: Yeah.
2: By child, they mean you.
3: I mean, to start off with, it was just going to be Reese's sister and family, and then I think it was like, well, if they're coming over, his parents thought, well, we want to, because we want to spend Christmas with the grandkitties. Yes. And
2: have they heard of Airbnb?
3: They probably have, but, okay, to be fair, they're not going to stay with us for very long, is my understanding.
2: It's your understanding?
3: Is how I've been sold.
2: So, but not very long. Is that a week? Is that 2 days? What's not very long?
3: So his parents will be here for 2 weeks and his sister will be here for 10 days.
2: That is long. That's a long time. How old are the children?
3: 6 and 4, maybe. But they're going to be off travelling and going down south for part of it. So it's probably just going to be in the lead
2: using
3: up
2: you as
3: to
2: a
3: Christmas.
2: Base
3: in my head, it's probably going to be around 5 nights, maybe 5 or 6 nights.
4: And that's then in total.
3: Yeah, yep. And then they'll go down to down south. So they will be Airbnb-ing it. They've got cars, so they're a little bit more independent. Yep. I don't feel like we're going to have to ferry them around. But they've never been to Perth. His sister's never been to Perth. Which
2: so
3: I
2: you're
3: think
2: kind
3: is
2: of
3: great.
2: Hosting them. Like,
3: we
2: because
3: are hosting
2: you are,
3: them.
2: You want to show them the best of Perth.
3: Yes,
2: like,
3: exactly.
2: Yeah.
3: Yes.
2: So with your baby, with your newborn baby and your newborn puppy.
3: And the puppy. I think it'll be great, but I'm slightly nervous just because I've never been through this before, so I don't know what the baby's sleep schedule is going to be like. I don't know, am I going to be fit to entertain people? Am I going to be just exhausted because I haven't been sleeping well?
2: Yeah.
3: Will I even want to put on clothes? Because I understand that when you're in the thick of it, you're just wearing pyjamas.
2: You're a dairy cow.
4: You are a dairy cow. Yeah, you are.
3: So we're just going to have to wait and see.
2: Oh, Caitlin.
3: But, yeah, I was slightly concerned.
2: You're brave.
3: Yeah. Like, it could be worse. I can think of all the ways that it could be worse, but also I'm a little bit nervous about
4: what happens if they settle in and they're having such a good time and then they decide to stay? They can save more.
3: I mean,
4: how are you going to say no?
3: If they're looking after the baby, then it's a different kettle of fish. If they're helping out. I think, though, like, his sister has kids. They get it. Like, hopefully.
2: That's what amazes me is because they do have children that they're thinking, oh, we should not be imposing on them at this time.
3: I mean, if it was me, I would want my own space, but that's just me personally. Yes.
2: But if it was me, I'd be saying, oh, she's got a brand new baby. I mean, so is Reese, I suppose. So the two of them have a brand new baby. The last thing they want is visitors, a house full of visitors, including little children. Mm. If the children are a little bit older, you know that they could play with a puppy or whatever, but they're still pretty young. Those kids need amusement and they're going to have their, screaming tantrums and whatever. They're going to have their witching hour and everything and you're like...
4: Send them over to Adventure World, let them run loose from your house.
3: Every day I've been looking into some of the activities they can do and I know that they're pretty proactive. They will go off and they'll go out and about. It'll be great to have them over for Christmas. In the past couple of years we've gone over to Sydney and shacked up with them. So, I mean, is this returning the favour? Well, I guess. But
4: a couple of weeks, it's tough.
3: How long?
2: They didn't have a newborn baby at the time, did they?
3: No.
2: Let's talk Caitlin off the ledge, although I think I've talked her onto it.
3: I know. In my head, I'm like, they're my family. They love me. But now I'm apprehensive.
2: House guests and
3: so
2: new baby. Let's talk about that.
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2: Caitlin Bassett's in the house and she's heavily with child. We're very excited for the birth of this baby, Seabass. But you, come Christmas, you've going to have 6 visitors in the house.
3: Yes.
2: So 4 adults and 2 children, little children, yes. 6 and 4.
3: A newborn, a puppy and myself and Reese. So eight of us, eight
2: and,
3: bodies.
2: And let's not gloss over the newborn thing because that I think is probably the biggest stress of all. Is it a good idea to have guests and a newborn? This is the question that we're asking. Mm. Let's go to Ali in Rockingham. Morning, Ali.
4: We're just wondering if this is a good thing. Have you been through this before?
5: I have an identical situation. And so, and it was, it turned out to be a bit of a nightmare. I'm sorry to tell you.
2: Okay, talk us through the situation. How old was the baby when the visitors arrived?
5: Well, we'd actually emigrated, so I fell pregnant the first week of actually getting in the country.
4: Oh, you're celebrating. Let's get on it.
3: Such a fertile land here in Australia.
5: So 9 months later, come September, I had my baby and who is 3 weeks old, and we had 2 sets of visitors from the UK who were my husband's best friends. One had 2 adults and then 2 children, a 3-year-old and an 8-year-old. And the other ones were 2 adults who had no kids. And they were lovely, but obviously they didn't have kids and weren't going to particularly have children, so didn't really have a handle on the whole child situation. But they were like, before we come over, the adults that had kids said, oh, I hope it's okay. We've got a doctor's clearance and everything for the 3-year-old because he's just had a really big serious bout of chicken pox.
2: Oh, God. What? Oh, Ali, that's not what you want to hear.
5: I know. And I was like, being a really nervous first-time mum, never having had a newborn baby before, I was really protective, and I was hormonal as well, and I was breastfeeding through the night and I've had no sleep, so I was like crying every 5 minutes. I'm like, no, that's fine, I'm sure it'll be fine. So basically they were staying for a month, within 2 weeks. I was like, oh, Connor, my baby Connor, who's going to be 18 next week, by the way, is that a rash on
2: his stomach?
5: Coming out. Oh, my God. Oh. Before I knew it, within 24 hours, he was absolutely covered in chicken.
2: Ali, that's the worst scenario.
5: Oh, my God. I was just like on my knees. My husband, I told him, and he could see my face. I was ropeable. I was going to kill him because I didn't want it to happen at that time anyway.
4: Yeah.
5: Because I said, it's just going to be totally, like, so hectic. We've never been parents before. I never even wanted kids.
2: Connor must be glad to hear that.
4: You just wanted to practice.
3: Did they at least go off and entertain themselves, or were you expected to, entertain and cook and clean for them too?
5: Oh, everything. And then when I actually asked, would it be any opportunity that maybe somebody could give me a little bit of help with cleaning? They're like, we're on holiday. We haven't come here.
2: No way!
3: Stop it.
2: I would
3: kick them out.
2: They are monsters.
3: How did you survive?
2: No wonder you left England.
3: I mean, you can't drink at that stage, I'm guessing, while you're breastfeeding. But what did you do to survive?
5: Oh, my God, I just had to keep going out for walks. I'm like, oh, you really enjoy walking.
4: Oh, she's just steaming.
2: Still go poxy little baby for a walk. That's what she did. Oh, Ali, that story. Oh, thank you. There's a cautionary tale. Seabass, no chicken pox.
3: Yep.
2: Draw a line through that. Laura's in Bennett Springs. Hello. Trying to give Seabass some advice here. Talk her through it. What's your take?
6: Look, I think all these stories, you're just going to get closer to the ledge. But look, I didn't have people staying, but I hosted Christmas last year with a newborn. Oof. They were like, it's going to be hot. Instead of going out with the baby, we'll come to you.
2: Oh.
6: And you think there's plenty of hands. You have a break because someone can hold the baby. No, I was a Christmas dairy cow. The baby doesn't want anyone else. It only wants mum. And it was so hot with the air conditioning, all the extra people. She was just in a nappy.
2: Yes.
6: I was in a room away from Christmas celebrations feeding because she was so unsettled with the amount of people in the house. They're all out in the pool having a great time, and there I am tidying up the kitchen with a baby in my arm and on the boob. So it was... love my family, but it was...
2: And then they just swat off going, that was great, thank you. And you're like, oh, my God,
6: like,
2: this is a nightmare.
6: So I'm like, get out of my house.
3: Yeah, they took all the good leftovers too, didn't they, the buggers?
4: Well, I've got to think. My mum, we've got a lot of people come over mum for Christmas Day, and she's just in the kitchen.
2: Yes.
4: Oh, I feel for her so much. People are helping her, but there's not enough people to help for the amount of people that are there.
3: It's all the planning that goes into it as well. Right. What time does the food need to go on? How much food do we need? Do we have all the plates? Do we have seats?
2: When does the turkey go in? Yeah. When does it come out? There's a lot. Thanks, Laura. Kim's in Melville. Hello, Kim. This is like group therapy at the moment, Kim. So talk to Seabass about having visitors and newborns.
0: Yeah, so my baby was about 6 weeks old, first child, so first time mum. Mm. And mother-in-law thought she'd come over from interstate for a visit on her way back from Ireland, you know, so planned it all.
2: Yeah.
0: That sounded like a good idea. 6 weeks postpartum, what could go wrong? everything goes wrong because the wheels are falling off. And
3: That's what they told me. Yeah, 6 weeks is like D-Day where you want to give up.
2: Yes. Exactly.
0: She acted like she was at a hotel and was, you know, what time will dinner be ready, things like that. And I thought, okay, we've got to get this sleep sorted because, you know, I wasn't really getting much sleep.
2: Yes.
0: So sleep when the baby sleeps was, you know, something that everybody tells you.
2: But it is impossible, by the way, yes.
0: And she decided in the next room to teach herself how to play the Irish piccolo.
2: Why? These people deserve a special place in hell. Like, that is...
0: Oh, my God. Absolutely.
2: And this woman, we know that she has had a baby at some point in her life, and yet she still did not have any empathy for your situation, Kim.
0: Correct.
2: Was she any good at the Irish piccolo?
3: Ex-mother-in-law. Did she play some jaunty lullabies for you?
4: Ex-mother-in-law.
0: Not at all. No, it was a nightmare. I was in the room on my phone texting my husband saying, you need to do something about your mother.
2: Yes, or she won't survive. She won't. There's an Irish piccolo that's about to be placed somewhere very delicate.
4: Get it. 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
2: Joel is in a one-sided feud with Verity from the gym.
3: And I've not made up a fake name for her.
2: No,
3: because
2: that's
3: I
2: it.
3: Never do. Because it doesn't feel truthful
2: yes.
3: for me
2: yeah.
3: when I tell the story.
2: No.
3: So Verity's a real person.
2: Yep.
3: And she's a real piece of work. She has done nothing wrong except at all. Except be really fit and beautiful. But she's recently, fired a little grenade my way and taken treadmill 10 at the gym
2: yes,
3: you go to.
2: Shots fired.
4: That's and enough, mate.
2: Treadmill
4: good,
2: 10 is
4: enough.
2: Yours.
3: And at this gym, like, the trainers are kind of like rock stars, so you sort of pick your classes based on the trainers. Mm. So she likes the same trainers as I do, so we go to the same classes.
2: Mm. She knows.
3: She's normally treadmill 18. I'm normally treadmill 10. We know our sides. But she has decided to take my
4: She's
3: treadmill.
4: Crossed the floor.
2: Yeah.
4: Literally.
3: She actually has. Like, the door's in the middle to the,
2: yeah.
3: into the class.
2: Mm. Yes.
3: So she's come down south side.
4: She knows better.
2: She's Putin and treadmill 10 is Ukraine. That's what's happened here.
3: Correct.
2: It's a land
3: that
2: grab.
3: That is a good way to put it. Thank you. It really is.
2: You're welcome.
3: And I'm fired up.
2: So one-way feuds, because it's no fun if they know about it.
4: No.
2: Joe's in Secret Harbour. Shh. Hello.
5: Hello.
4: Hey, Joe.
2: Okay, Joe. As well as living in a secret suburb, you're also in a secret feud. What's going on?
5: Well, the lollipop man. I'm in a feud with the lollipop man.
4: Oh, yes.
3: What's he done?
5: Well, I drive past him every day and I wave to him and he does not wave. And he waves to everybody else in front of me. I see him do it. But not me.
4: Does he?
5: Not me.
4: So,
5: and
4: mate.
5: I think it.
3: What's his problem?
5: I could because I nearly ran him over once.
4: Well, that might be. There might be something there.
2: This sounds like you're both in a one-sided feud with one another because he's making a statement as well, isn't he?
5: Well, I try. I've even opened the window and waved.
4: Oh,
5: no, nothing.
4: Yeah, nothing. You're trying to bridge
3: Blank.
2: Yeah, yeah. yeah but,
4: apologise.
2: But one tyre was on his foot, so it was hard
3: to... He was grimacing.
5: No, I didn't hit him. I did not hit him.
2: Joe, good.
4: You would have thought you'd been able to wear him down by...
2: I know, right? Just repeatedly
4: yes.
2: doing it. You're going to have to
4: yeah.
2: up the ante. So I think maybe
4: beat
2: next time have a... Yeah, not beat the horn because that sounds a bit aggressive,
4: okay.
2: but have one of those party whistles and just blow that at him out the window maybe.
3: Yeah. Yeah.
2: Maybe high five him. Maybe
3: flash him.
2: Start bringing presents. Even
5: going to do that. Take
2: yeah.
5: him a coffee. Actually,
2: yeah.
5: that was
2: yeah.
5: my next move.
3: Yeah,
5: yeah. I don't know what else. Do.
2: Yeah.
3: No, do it. You know, when they go low, you go high, as
2: That's
3: Michelle
2: right.
3: Obama says.
2: Indeed. Kiri is in Ravenswood. Hello. We're talking one-sided feuds. What have you got for us?
6: Well, I was actually the Verity.
3: Oh. Tell me.
6: So I have a very distinctive name and
2: yes.
6: One day my friend had been hanging out socially with people from work and she just happened to mention me and one of the guys at work was like, oh, Kiri, like, did she used to work at this place?
3: Yeah.
6: And I was like, yeah, she did. And he goes, oh, my ex-girlfriend hated her.
2: What did you do, Kiri?
6: I don't think I did much, but to be fair, I wasn't a huge fan of hers either. But yeah, he just unloaded on all the things she used to say about me when she would get home from work.
4: Oh,
3: yeah.
4: And you knew nothing of this. Oh.
6: No, like she gave me bad vibes, but that was about it. I was very polite and fine with her and I ended up leaving anyway. But, yeah, apparently she really had it in for me.
3: Yeah, because when you don't like someone, then you start, overthinking it and you start finding every last flaw.
2: Yes, that's right.
3: Everything they do starts to annoy you a lot, Verity.
2: Even if you're just going around about your business.
3: Yeah. Mm. And you're like, oh, they're doing that to annoy me. No, they're not.
2: Mm. All right, up next we've got Verity from Melbourne. No, only joking.
3: Good.
2: It's Tanya from Applecross. Hello. Are you in a one-sided feud?
7: Yes. So... At the complex where I work, a new tenant moved in and she's got this sexy little MX-5, which I actually appreciate, car. Anytime you drive into the car park and everyone's in their mum SUVs and their, four-wheel drive, you think there's a car park available and then you pull up all excited and there's this tiny little MX-5 and it's not even catfishing me, it's just car-fishing me every day.
3: This is the level of petty because I know that feeling. I hate those tiny cars. Finally, I found
7: yes.
3: a park. No, it's a little car.
2: So you're angry at her, not all the people driving the big cars
4: no,
2: that make
4: that silly.
2: It. No, so you're angry at her.
3: No, fair enough.
7: And it's a sexy
3: I'm
7: with
3: Tanya.
7: Car.
2: It's sexy.
7: Yeah. I just can't get on board with it.
2: Yeah. Do you know the driver? Do you know who it is? Or are you just, you're kind of angry at the entity that is the driver of this car?
7: No. I know the driver. She's the new strata manager. So I've got to be nice to her because she can actually, like,
4: pick us out. Yeah, you'll be out.
2: Not only does she have a sexy little car, she's got power.
3: Oh,
7: she's
3: Tanya.
7: Got power to go behind it. 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
2: Soulja Boy's going for president.
3: Wait, did you say Soulja Boy?
2: Yes.
4: Soulja Boy, I'm in it. Oh. Why me crack it? Why me roll? Why me crack that Soulja Boy? That Superman.
5: But I can't think of anyone better than him.
3: I mean, they don't have anyone better in there right now.
2: Maybe not. Maybe be safer.
5: Well, Trump can't be. Honestly, you can't let anyone, you can't rule anyone out,
3: no,
5: really.
3: You can't.
2: Yeah, it's bizarre over in the US, isn't it?
5: Yeah.
2: So Soulja Boy posted on his Instagram, Soulja Boy 2028, saying that he's exploring a move from business, music and technology into public service. And then he started listing his priorities.
3: Oh, yeah.
2: It's so kind of like a pitch. Like his priorities include jobs, opportunity, education, criminal justice reform, and technology and AI.
5: I mean, I can say that. I mean,
2: you that know sentence?
5: Yeah.
2: Yeah, exactly.
5: What's he going to do about it?
2: Yeah. But it made me think, in Australia, who do you reckon, what celebrity could be a good PM?
3: Oh, jeez. Jeez, that's a tough one.
5: Soulja Boy's like, I'm trying to think of what the equivalent is in Australia.
3: Mm.
5: Like Illy.
3: Illy for PM.
5: You know?
3: One of those rappers, 360 or Pez.
5: 360.
3: Yeah, for PM. Hilltop Hoods.
5: One of the Hilltops.
3: Yeah, one of them.
2: Well, if we're going down the music path, what about a Hugh Jackman?
3: I could see Hugh doing politics.
2: He'd be pretty good.
3: I could see him being fair.
5: Yeah.
3: I'm trying to think who actually would do an okay job or actually enjoy it. You know what I mean? I could see Russell Crowe getting into it.
2: Yeah.
5: Yeah.
3: And he'd speak to you like Maximus, so you'd have to listen.
2: What about Hughesy? Yeah. What about Hughesy? He's really outspoken at the moment in politics.
3: Yeah.
2: He's getting a lot of support.
3: Is he getting support?
2: Yeah,
3: heaps of support. I see him getting like slandered.
2: No, well, people I know that run small businesses, say to me, oh my God, how good's Hughesy on Instagram? Like, I think that he's like speaking for the small business people.
3: Right.
5: Oh, yeah, well, he's getting stuck into Albanese.
2: Yeah.
3: Hates the government.
2: Yeah, that sort of thing. Say like it. What about, this person would definitely get in, I reckon. I don't know how he'd go. Robert Irwin?
3: Yeah.
2: He's popular.
5: Very popular.
3: Yeah.
5: Depends what they all stand for. But, yeah. You know, just the popularity stakes.
2: Yeah. I can't think of many girls. I'm trying to think of someone.
3: Oh, yeah.
2: Probably a sports person. Ash Barty?
5: I mean, there's a likability there, obviously.
2: Yeah. It made me think, when I was thinking about sports people getting into politics, it made me think about, do you remember when Mal Meninga,
5: I've seen anxiety listening to that.
2: When he was, I don't know what he was going for. Was it a state position?
5: I'm going to say senator. That could be wrong. I feel like he was in Canberra getting interviewed by the ABC, so which made me think it was federal or Senate sort of stuff.
2: Yeah, and this was like his first interview when he was deciding to become a politician, right?
5: It was day one.
2: Day one of his campaign.
3: And here's the audio.
6: Why are you standing? A number of reasons. I guess throughout my sporting career, I've had the urge to do community work, and I think I've really worked hard on that aspect my 16 years in Canberra. The thing about that is that I was, I guess, a public figure, and I was put on the podium where I was just a person out there making sure that I was... I'm buggered. I'm sorry.
7: So Marilyn Meninga is leaving the studio, and he says that he can't do it.
5: That was it.
2: That was it.
5: He never did nothing.
3: Like, it looks like it was a dare. Like, someone set him up for that.
5: Yeah, how could you not, like, you know?
3: Yeah. I'm bugging stuff this. I've realised what I'm doing.
5: Yeah, just fraud.
2: I could totally relate
5: to
2: that.
5: Not him being a fraud, just a fraud in that role.
2: Yeah.
5: Obviously, he went on to great things, Australian coach and blah, blah, blah, but just wasn't cut out for Mel.
2: Wasn't in his lane. Because I could see that, though. You know, it sounds like a good idea. Yeah, he can do it.
5: Someone's telling him to do it.
2: Yeah. And then when you start trying to sell it, you're like, oh, my God.
3: He's in a similar situation with the Perth Bears right now. He took over. He's like, yeah, I'll do it. It'll be great. And then PNG's getting all the support. And he's just like,
5: yeah. But at least he knows rugby league.
3: Yeah.
5: He's like, politics is different. At least he's in his stronghold of rugby league wheelhouse. Yeah.
2: I love it that he's so honest.
3: I'm done with this.
5: Brutal.
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2: I just mentioned Panadol. They had turning 70 apparently, and they've conducted a huge survey about things that annoy Aussies the most, particularly through the hot summer months. And Today Show reporter Peter Feagan.
3: Stop it.
2: The great Feagues is on the streets of... Where are you? You seem to be on the Gold Coast a lot for no apparent reason when you do these crosses. I mean, I know it's convenient for you, mate, but...
4: Yeah, convenient. It's about an hour from home, but yeah.
2: What's going mate, on?
4: Mate, this is... Lutzy, you would have had a few Panadols in your time, mate. This is a list of things that annoy Aussies the most, particularly in the warmer months. Great talking point this morning. Everyone on the Gold Coast keen to have their say. Nick, I'll need a drum roll if I can. Mate, press the button.
2: That's going to take at least 10 seconds, mate.
5: Hi, Feags, while we're waiting.
4: Hello, Suze.
5: Okay, here we go,
4: Feags. There you go. The number one thing that annoys people the most is the sound of a buzzing mosquito. There you go. That is the one thing that gets Aussies the most. Now, on the list too, it was the buzzing mosquito. Coming in a close second was getting into a stinking hot car in the middle of summer. People hate that.
5: Yep.
4: Flies were up there. Busting a plugger, being swooped by a magpie is on the list. Also, dodging bindies.
3: And
4: For female listeners, when you spot a huntsman right before you're about to go to bed and you can't get it, and you know the huntsman is around the house somewhere, that featured quite heavily.
5: I've got so many questions on that.
2: I agree with that one totally.
5: I don't mind spiders because my mum always told me they eat the insects.
3: Well, so good.
4: Yes.
5: So I don't mind them.
2: But isn't there some stat fees that there's like five times in your life one crawls into your mouth or something like that?
4: There is some weird thing about that in your sleep at least five times that you swallow, or something like that. I don't know about your mouth, Lutzy, but I certainly don't about
3: spiders. Spiders is the least of his
2: troubles. I won't give you the other stats.
4: we've been taken to the streets this morning to ask a few people. I thought your listeners would appreciate this. They'll no doubt want to chime in. Other things that are annoying people, let me tell you, politicians featured very predominantly on this list. Also, but when you buy a meat pie, guys, here's a question. When you buy a meat pie, is the sauce free or do you have to pay for it? Why? If you buy the pie, you get the sauce. That was another thing that really annoyed people this morning. Also, Lutzy's chat was on there.
2: Please don't make a joke about Susie right now. Yeah. Just leave it with us two.
5: It's not a great day for me, Feags.
3: And can I say, follow up, you swallow zero spiders in your sleep during your life. That is a myth, apparently.
2: Okay, there you go.
5: What about people, Figs, who eat bananas and you can hear their teeth hit as they're biting it?
4: Susie also doesn't like
2: male drivers, apparently.
5: She's specifically middle-aged ones.
2: And potentially some ethnicity she won't go into as well, but we don't know, Figs.
4: Loud eaters are definitely on the list. I thought I'd throw it over to your listeners, guys. I'll set you up. Oh, there you go. Put the phones out, Figs. I like that, Figs.
3: All right, we can do that. 13 24 10. Let's go for it.
2: Text line as well. Hit us wherever you want.
5: Yeah. Oh, so many things. What about snoring? People snoring close to you.
2: Snoring's a big one.
3: Yeah, snoring's bad. Yeah, bad parkers, as we were just discussing.
5: Bad parkers.
3: Really bad parkers.
2: I hate putting sunscreen on your back when you got no one to help you.
5: It's impossible.
2: When you're single.
3: Friends putting friends on sunscreen.
2: Yeah, and then they're going to ask a mate to do it.
3: You wouldn't do it for Feags. I could see you doing it for Feags.
2: Remember Ben Teo doing it to me once. It just didn't feel right, Feags.
3: But if anyone, though, he's the man you want to put sunscreen on your back.
2: His coverage is just wonderful.
5: I was just thinking, if I had to put sunscreen on your back, Lutzy, I don't think I could do it.
2: I wouldn't feel comfortable asking you. It'd be weird.
5: It'd be so weird.
2: Anyway, that's a good one, Feags. So you keep asking those Gold Coast people.
4: No dramas. Thanks for that, guys. I sat silently for 30 seconds. Nah, good one. No, I'll do that again for you.
2: He's never happy, is he, Feags? Never happy.

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2: But yesterday on the show, Suze, I think it was when we were talking about me going camping and then the toilet situation.
3: Yeah, I was chatting about rooming with a couple of girlfriends when I was away recently.
2: And you said this.
3: You know when people are going to sleep and they let off little fluffs? Or early in the morning, they let off little fluffs?
2: Yeah.
4: You can't do that when
3: That happened when we glamped the other day in that thing with the two girls. Someone let off a fluff early in the morning as they were waking up.
5: Just a good morning.
3: So that's
4: the more I think about that situation.
2: The camping one.
4: Oh, the sharing. Shit,
2: yeah, it was bad.
4: I know it's out of your control, but God, I'm not. That's. Come on.
2: I know. And then getting sick from it. Anyway, we don't need to go down there.
5: I know.
2: Yeah. What we wanted to dig on, because our boss immediately came in from middle management buzz and said, "Did you say fluff on air this morning?" And just thought the word fluff was so funny.
3: Obviously, I meant flatulence. Is that how you say it? What do you call it? I mean, 13, 24, 10, if you want to chime in.
2: We wanted to know, on 13, 24, 10, did you have a funny word for it or your family have a funny word for it growing up?
3: Growing up, we called it pop-offs.
2: Right.
3: Someone did a pop-off.
4: Oh, I can't remember. I just think it was fart.
2: But see, we weren't allowed to say that.
3: I don't think that was a word when I was young.
2: Mine was embarrassing because...
4: I don't know. You might be thinking.
2: Because Mum told us it was called a windy bot. And I remember going into primary school saying windy bot, and that was when I first realised it wasn't real.
4: Great way to get bashed at school, Mum.
2: Yes, exactly. Thanks Mum. Yeah.
4: Oh, I did a windy bot.
3: Was that at the all boys school?
2: It was.
4: Dear.
2: You idiot.
3: Oh, jeez.
4: I can't remember what specifically that I was told. Mum's text me saying, she's right. We did bomber. A bomber.
2: A bomber.
4: Yeah. She's right. We did.
2: Bomber's not bad.
4: Mum just said we said a bomber. Oh, you did a bomber.
3: Did you find out when the word fart started? Oh, here we go.
4: I didn't.
3: The word fart. The word fart dates back to the old English period before 1150.
4: Oh, so way before your time.
3: Originating from the old English word fartian, which means to break wind.
4: Fartian.
2: Fartian.
3: That's interesting, isn't it?
4: Fartian.
2: But there's plenty of different ways to say it. Kate out of Kawongba, what did you guys used to say?
6: It's not me, it's my mother-in-law. She calls them crackerjacks.
4: That's not bad.
3: Crackerjacks. That's a good one.
2: Crackerjacks is
3: who
2: a good
3: left
2: one.
3: Off a crackerjack?
4: Gillian on the text line, crop dusting.
2: Oh, yeah.
3: Oh, crop dusting. Yeah. That's kind of when you walk and you do silent ones, isn't it?
2: Yes. I think. Oh. And you leave it behind.
4: And then it sort of follows you and it...
2: And you see everyone just go...
3: Yeah.
4: Crop dusting. That's the evil.
2: Yeah.
4: Actually.
3: Silent but deadly.
4: SBD.
3: Yeah.
2: Lee out of Green Bank, what have you got?
7: My family used to say, who shot a bunny?
2: Bommy.
7: No, bunny.
3: Who shot a bunny? Who shot a bunny?
7: Yeah.
4: Shot a bunny.
7: Don't ask me why, but that's what my dad always said.
3: That is funny.
2: Shoot a bunny.
3: On our family group, our extended family, like cousins, everything, group text the other day, we were talking about how my nana, she used to fart a lot when she got older.
4: Oh, no.
3: And she would always open and close. If she was in the kitchen, she'd open and close the cupboard doors so people couldn't...
2: Oh, while she was letting it go.
3: Yeah, necessarily hear it.
2: Just going for it.
3: Yeah.
2: Kelly out of Homeview, what have you got?
8: Okay, growing up, I'm with Suze. We called it popping off. We did a pop-off. But now I've got a seven-month-old grandson. We've decided to go toots. So he has little toots every now and then. And we say to him, did you toot, darling? You know, so that's going to be the word, I think, from now on.
2: Tooty.
3: I like that. Did you make that up?
8: A little tooter. I don't know. I think we just did. Mm. I don't know. One of us.
3: Invention of the word.
4: Yeah,
2: there you go.
4: So shooting a bunny, just quickly, it's an ammunition term. It's some sort of when you shoot and it's a silent, almost like and so shooting a bunny means passing gas completely silently.
2: So that's the silent but deadly.
4: Shooting, it's CBD.
2: Shooting
3: CBD.
4: Shooting a bunny.
2: Shooting a bunny, that's a good one.
4: Yeah.
2: Shoot the bunny.
3: Jeez.
4: Yeah.
2: Anyway, there you go.
3: What's the worst place you've done a fart?
2: That's a different phone topic. That's tomorrow.
3: I remember mine.
2: Yeah.
3: I was in church at primary school.
4: Oh, dear.
3: And my friend came up to me and she scared me by, you know, that at school they used to grab your side, behind you.
4: From behind.
3: And grab like the side of your waist.
4: And you just released.
3: And I went...
4: Really? In
3: church.
4: So it wasn't, you didn't shoot a bunny. It was like, you could hear it.
3: It was a, what do you call a loud one?
2: Yeah, like a real bad one.
3: Mm. It's a pop-off.
2: Yeah, big pop-off.
4: Lockie once, our producer in church. Oh, no. He didn't shoot a bunny, though. He
2: killed the whole farm.
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1: Right now, one of our favourite presenters in the country.
2: Well, he's the most favourite, famous something or other.
3: Funniest.
2: Sam Pang!
4: Wow.
2: I'm on Lutzy fire today,
4: coming.
2: Sam.
4: You are... You started off strong. What about, you know, for the next, just, I don't know, 5 to 6 minutes, just coherent sentences. I mean, listen from him, aren't they? Just, do you ever give it a go?
2: I can't promise.
1: 5 to 6, try. Have you forgotten Breakfast Radio? 2 to 3, Sam.
4: Even better, Nick. Happy with that?
3: Let me get my question in first, then, Sam. 1 to 2? Let me get my bit in before they start chatting. I was just looking at your Wikipedia page, Sam. I don't know if it's true.
4: Right.
3: Yeah. A, it says you've got a pet falcon called Hank, which I presume is not true. Okay.
2: You've got a falcon called Hank?
3: You've got a pet falcon called Hank. But this one, please tell me this is true. It says that you're a long-distance relative of Lorraine Desmond, who played Shirley Gilroy on A Country Practice.
2: Oh.
3: If anyone was born in the 70s like me,
2: is that true?
4: One of those is true, Susie.
2: Ooh.
3: Are you related to Lorraine?
2: No, it's the falcon.
4: No, it's the falcon. No. God, I miss Hank, though. I miss him. Birds don't live as long as you think. Lorraine Desmond who played Shirley on A Country Practice, is my mum's cousin.
3: Wow.
4: Well, it was my mum's cousin because she's passed away.
3: Rest in peace. But, oh, God, okay. So,
2: when you said that,
4: rest in peace. Rest in peace, like this chat.
2: Yeah. When you said Lorraine then, I was like, the only other Lorraine I could think of was Lorraine Bobbitt, which would have been, remember Lorraine Bobbitt?
4: It was Lorraine. And also this is Lorraine. Lorray.
2: Oh, Lorray, okay. Lorray. So that's different.
4: Lorena.
2: Was it Lorena Bobbitt with an A on the end?
4: Should we start again?
1: Yeah. Joining us now, Sam Pang, the one and only.
4: Hey, good to see you guys.
1: Hey, mate, great to have you on, Sam.
4: Good morning.
1: Yeah, okay. Wow.
3: I'll stay out of it now.
1: Sam Pang Tonight returns on Monday, 8:40 on Channel 10, Sam.
4: Thanks for having me. Is that it?
2: No. I'm 3 series. Who would have thought?
4: Yeah. I know. Yeah, that's 3 series, but... Just keep this in mind, Lutzy. There are only 8-episode series.
2: Yeah,
4: so
2: right.
4: Season three starts on Monday night in the Have You Been Paying Attention spot. But it's episode we've done 16. So this is at show 17. So it's still a new young show.
2: Yeah.
4: You're not like a well-oiled machine like you guys.
2: Well, we did notice actually you have your what's it called? It's your wheel of segments.
4: Yes.
2: Yeah, well, I just realised that and it wasn't our fault because we don't come up with any of the ideas for our show. It's our producers. But we have a game roulette wheel. I don't know if you can see it behind Susie there on the screen, but it's almost identical to what's on your show, I've just realised.
4: I think it's the wheel's the same. I think some of the segments might be different.
2: We've got Battle of the Sexes
4: for safety reasons.
2: We've got Battle of the Sexes, which is a completely new idea.
4: Tell me there's a secret sound on there.
3: No.
1: How did you know?
2: Beat the bomb.
3: You know when you do that wheel segment on your show though, Sam, it always ends up to pushing someone into the Christmas tree. Is that real?
4: Yeah, the season one, they all landed on people getting pushed into a Christmas tree. It was a wonderful
1: segment.
4: Selection of... It was fun. I really enjoyed it, Nick. There was like Sean McAuliffe went in and Costa from Gardening Australia. Toady from Neighbours. It was great. Paddy Newton went in.
2: Was it a Christmas time?
4: It was almost elder abuse, to be honest.
2: Why did it?
1: Nearly killed him.
2: Like if it was Easter, would you push them into a cave or something? Or
4: No, we just, it was just random. That was a resurrection joke.
1: We should add a tree to our wheel next month coming into Christmas and we should add that exact segment. And it'll just be different producers we're pushing every day.
3: We could do that.
2: No, you can't do that.
1: That'd be a bit of fun.
2: Any big changes on the show, Sam, for series 3?
4: I don't think so, mate. We just, like I said, the more you do it, hopefully the better you get.
2: Yeah,
4: so,
2: that's what they say.
4: You know, I've got Kitty Flanagan joining me on Monday night as a guest. I have a different guest announcer every show. So Kitty and I will be there for an hour just navigating you through the show. So, you know, come along.
3: Actually, have some fun. I love that you do that, Sam. Like, I watch this show religiously. Sorry, I can't speak. I've just been drinking a smoothie. Yeah. And my tongue's frozen at the moment.
1: Yes. We're professional, Sam, as you can tell.
3: But I love
4: this show is the greatest show.
1: It really isn't.
3: I love how you get the comedians in to go back and forth. And Kitty is one of my favourites. She was one of the favourites. And Sean McAuliffe was funny too. And Anna.
4: She's the best.
3: Anne as well. You got such good friends that come and do that for you.
4: Yeah, I'm very lucky, do you know what I mean, that they get to come and hang out. So there'll be a different, guest announcer every week. So, you know, some of them will be back. And, I'm very lucky that some of my friends are the funniest people in the country. So how cool they get to hang out.
1: Now, Sam, you hosted the Logies for 3 years and this was your first year off, wasn't it?
4: Yes, it was.
2: And you win the gold. Have we spoken to you since then?
1: I don't think so,
2: just give you a round of applause.
1: Well done.
4: Oh, wow.
3: You know who else won a gold Logie? You know who else? Lorraine Desmond in 1981.
2: Stop it.
1: Showing.
3: She did. I just looked
1: did
3: it
1: she?
3: Up.
2: Really?
3: She did.
1: There you
3: she
1: go.
3: Did. You and your great second cousin have both won gold Logies.
1: Wow.
4: Well, I didn't know that. So that's one. That's
1: family
4: made,
1: Christmas.
4: It's made it even more special. Yeah.
1: It's got to
4: yeah.
1: be a riot, isn't it, Sam?
4: Yeah. Well, she's dead, Nick.
1: No, just let you know that.
4: She's
1: pour some rum on
4: we're not grave. Hanging out. We're not hanging out. I will. I'll do that. She would have liked that.
1: Take your Logie to the grave come Christmas
2: Ouija
1: Day.
2: Board or something.
4: Yeah. It was a big night, but the hosting was at least I had something to do on the one just gone. I just sat there and didn't drink.
2: Yeah.
4: So,
2: hey, anyway, when we go to air, let's what is this?
3: Can I make a correction about Lorraine Desmond?
1: Oh, yeah, go for it.
4: Of course.
2: Call Lorraine and Bobbitt.
1: This is anything you want.
3: She won the gold Logie, in 1962.
2: Oh, my goodness.
3: 1962.
2: The Logies were going back then?
3: Yeah, she won Best Supporting Actress for A Country Practice in 1981.
1: Who hosted that year in 62?
2: Susie.
4: That's when this segment started, I'll tell you that.
1: Well, Sam Payne, we love you, mate. Returns Monday, 8:40. Thanks for joining us.
4: Thanks so much. I learned so much from that segment. I really appreciate it. Thank you.
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2: Overnight.
3: Confusing.
2: Very.
4: I don't know what's happening. She claimed it was a pretty woman situation. She wanted to buy something from a
2: shop.
4: Wanted
2: to buy a bird from an antique store or something. Yeah. And the guy said, you probably can't afford that, buy this one. And she said, how dare you?
3: Yeah.
4: It's one of those sort of things.
3: And the shop saying it wasn't for sale. That's why they said they wouldn't sell it to her.
2: Yeah. But it's blown up. I don't understand how that story's blown up so much.
3: There was another one on Selma.
4: Hayek,
2: yeah.
3: Yeah, on an aeroplane.
4: Selma Blair.
3: Blair. On an aeroplane.
4: Selma
3: who?
2: Yeah, we both said Hayek.
4: Selma Blair.
3: Selma Blair, you know, the actress from 100 years ago. Yeah.
4: Same as Selma Hayek.
3: She was diagnosed with MS, actually. That's what I know a little while ago. But this isn't to do with that. She was on an aeroplane. She tried to get out, like mid-flight, you know, and tried to exit the door. What? And they had to restrain her and stuff. And she was biting and kicking people. She got arrested.
2: What?
4: Yeah, what do you mean?
3: I mean, she went a bit crazy on an aeroplane.
4: Yeah,
3: do you remember Selma Blair? She was in all those movies back
2: in
3: the
2: day. I need to see a photo of Selma
4: Blair.
2: She
4: have like a black bob?
3: She used to have black bob.
4: Yeah,
3: she was in those ones where, you know, it was a
2: when you say back in the day,
3: I mean back in the 80s and 90s.
4: She wasn't in Twilight, was she? No.
2: Selma Blair.
3: Anyway, she went crazy on the aeroplane. And imagine trying to open the... I always wonder that. You know when you're at the exit door of an aeroplane and there's just the handle that you can kind of just move. Is that the only thing that opens that door?
2: Like anyone could just do it?
4: I don't know whether the pilot has to, you know, press the, you know, like with kids, like kid lock or something.
2: Well, based
4: like
2: off the emergency... You know when you sit in an exit row and they give you that spiel and you're half listening, not really thinking, if this plane went down, I'd be useless opening this door for everyone. It seems like anyone can open it at any time.
3: Yeah, because do you get those intrusive thoughts?
2: No. To just open the plane mid-flight.
4: I do not have those intrusive
2: not that one.
4: Thoughts. Really? It sounds like, do you have them?
3: Yes.
4: You want to open the door?
3: I don't want to. I just go, imagine if I was here. I'm standing here right now next to this exit door, especially on overseas planes, you know, where there's that big space near the exit door.
2: Yeah.
3: And you think, I wonder if I just pulled, if I pulled that thing saying pull here to exit.
4: It couldn't be that easy.
3: Would everyone just get sucked out of the aeroplane?
4: Yep.
2: Do they do it in business as well, or is it just an economy thing?
4: Oh, God, no. We have a whole different situation up there.
2: Yeah, mate, yeah. You've got people to do it.
4: They give you wings. Just fly away.
2: Just cruise on out. Right.
4: That part of the plane just separates and we just fly off.
2: First thing, you
4: plummet to your death.
2: You get rid of economy, everyone goes.
4: We lost the dead weight, people. Enjoy yourselves. The entrees will be around in 10 minutes.

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2: Soldier Boy is in for a potential dramatic career change. He announced via Instagram he may be running for the President of the United States in 2028.
3: Oh, crank that, Soldier Boy.
4: Soldier Boy, I'm in it. Oh. Why me crank it? Why me roll? Why me crank that, Soldier Boy? That Superman.
3: By an Instagram post, he's outlined four priorities for his presidential campaign. Of course, that is economic opportunity, criminal justice reform, supermanning hoes, education, and the future of technology and AI. Now, and I say good luck to him.
2: Okay. He did not make a formal announcement, but this is as good as on Insta, standing in front of the American flag, I guess.
3: Yeah.
2: He is not the first celebrity to announce that they would run for president. Can you remember Kanye? Or what is he called these days? Is he Yee?
3: It's Yay.
2: Yay?
3: Yeah, Kanye did, didn't he?
5: When I run for president in 2024, we would have created so many jobs that I'm back on the run, I'm a walk.
3: The problem with Kanye was he's completely and utterly batshit crazy.
2: Yes.
3: So that's probably what halted his presidential campaign.
2: Okay, so his party was called the birthday party?
3: Yeah, of course.
2: And you guys would be shocked to hear
3: the birthday party.
2: He only received around 70,000 votes nationwide.
3: Really?
2: That's about 69,999 too many.
3: I thought he would have got more than that.
2: Well, I think this was back in 2020, so he was less unhinged back then, maybe.
3: But there were signs.
2: Yeah.
3: Like he was just, they were like, oh, I'm not sure about that, Ye.
2: Oh, have I ever told you that story that Kim Kardashian told about Ye's behaviour? So she said when she was married to him, and they obviously had a few children together, she said that she out the front would be, say, four new Lamborghinis that they'd purchased, and she'd wake up the next morning, he'd given them all away. And then she'd have to go out and buy four more Ferraris, and he'd do the same thing. He'd just give it away to his mates.
3: Financially reckless.
2: Yes.
3: Just like Donald Trump.
2: But he does it on a global scale, you know what I mean? He's just running the American economy into the ground. So then there was Dwayne The Rock Johnson, your boy.
3: Yes.
6: What can I say except you're welcome?
3: But this was a different one.
2: Yeah.
3: So this wasn't him jumping on me like, oh, I'm going to be the president.
2: No.
3: This was more like the people saying, hey, Rock, can you please be the president?
2: So they did a poll in 2021 and it showed about 46% of Americans would consider backing him. And so then after that, he said he was approached by multiple political parties to run after those polls.
3: Yeah.
2: Results were released, but he never did.
3: He never did. So, do you know, it was Donald Trump.
2: Too much time in the gym, bro.
3: Yeah. Oh, my gosh. What an absolute beast. He's a bloke who could lead the free will.
2: Mm-hmm.
3: So, Trump has made people believe that things like this could happen.
2: Yes.
3: Because Trump was the first random one. Was it Celebrity Apprentice? Was that his big thing? Obviously, he's a businessman, but that was his big TV thing, wasn't it?
2: He starred on that show from 2004 to 2015, and he left the year that he announced that he was running for president. Have a listen to Donald firing a candidate on The Apprentice back in the day.
7: Do you go around calling yourself white trash?
8: Do you think I want to hire
7: somebody that's white trash?
8: No. I say it as a joke sometimes.
7: I don't like it as a joke. You know what, Derek? You're fired.
3: Bang.
2: Ooh. So that was Donald. And then from that, people deduced he'd make a wonderful president of the United States and then, boop, elected.
3: Do you know what? I'm going to correct myself here. I don't think it was Donald Trump that started the belief that celebrities could run the country.
2: Who was it?
3: It was probably Ronald Reagan. Wasn't it?
2: Oh, he was an actor, wasn't
3: he? He was an actor. Okay. See, he was an actor before he was a president. So clearly he had the fame of being a pin-up boy actor and he turned into a president. And I think by all reports, like I think he did a good job, didn't he?
2: Well, yes.
3: Oh, I don't know. Producer Maggie's got something to say on this. Because I'm an uneducated in the space, so please. Was he good or not?
9: I don't know how political we want to get. I don't think Reagan is particularly well loved now.
3: Right, okay.
9: Yeah.
2: I thought Gen Zer over here was gonna jump on and have a crack at the way I said ye, not yay.
9: No, I did have a little bit of a smoke on my face before.
2: Yeah, I know, I saw it.
9: I wasn't gonna bring it up.
2: I saw it,
3: instead,
2: don't worry.
3: Instead took a deep dive into political history with genuine facts.
2: Do you know,
3: so much more intelligent than whether it's a yay or ye.
2: You know what's happening here? She's trying to make amends because I called her a homeschooled idiot before. She's trying to prove that she's not. I'm
3: Meanwhile,
2: sorry.
3: You're like, is it Reagan or Reagan?
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2: For those with kids, oh, we've done it now with our now 8-year-old, our 6-year-old, and now in the guts of it with our 3-year-old.
3: Mm-hmm.
2: There's a very, very special app. Wink, wink. I'm going to do a lot of winking throughout this, Jodes.
3: Okay.
2: A whole heap of winking.
3: Something wrong in your eye.
2: Where you can connect with Santa himself.
3: Whoa.
2: Okay? You can have a genuine conversation with the big dog.
3: Okay.
2: And what that means is you can directly give Santa Claus some feedback as to how your youngster is going, specifically sort of 2 to, I'd say, 4-year-olds.
3: Okay. Mm. So you must be very important in your household when your children come to acknowledge that you have a direct line to Santa.
2: Yes, and so obviously in the build-up to Christmas, really, really top-shelf good behaviour is top priority.
3: It's crucial.
2: For the kids, mm-hmm. particularly the 2 to 4-year-olds. Otherwise, mum or dad might make a direct call to Santa via a very, very special app, which is so helpful for parents.
3: Okay.
2: Thank you to the app.
3: Have you been in a position where you may by have been forced to make said call?
2: Unfortunately,
3: oh,
2: yes,
3: dear.
2: Unfortunately.
3: Oh, no.
2: And our youngest, Sonny, had to unfortunately go one-on-one with Santa the other day.
3: Yeah, chat.
2: Well, I mean, my wife had to have a one-on-one chat with Santa and Sonny had to hear what was happening in the background.
3: Oh, goodness.
2: Yeah. So for those who haven't discovered this direct path to Santa Claus,
3: yes.
2: which is just magnificent for good behaviour,
3: mm-hmm.
2: This is what happens.
3: All right.
2: It's a conversation and basically you fill in the blanks, okay? So it'll go something like this. Mm-hmm. You call him direct mm-hmm. and then he answers
3: yep.
2: and then bang, you're into the conversation.
4: Well, ho, ho, ho. Well, hello there. It's Santa Claus, of course. How are you doing this fine day?
2: Very well, thanks, Santa. How are you, big fella?
4: Absolutely.
2: No.
4: I'm just checking in on all the good boys and girls before the big day. Have you been naughty or nice?
2: Well, actually, we're calling in regards to Sonny. He might be on the naughty list.
4: I told you, it's Santa Claus.
2: Oh.
4: I'm making my list and checking it twice. What would you like for Christmas this year?
2: Respect from my children, please.
4: Ah, those are some unique requests. I'll see what I can do.
2: Okay, so as you can see, because he's in the North Pole, or is it the South Pole? I think it's the North Pole.
3: North Pole.
2: Sometimes there's some issues with connection.
3: Time delay.
2: Time delay, et cetera.
3: Mm-hmm.
2: Even though several times Santa cut me off.
3: Yeah. Was the upshot from that conversation, did Sonny say to you, Santa's not a very good listener?
2: No, Sonny is very, very concerned.
3: Oh.
2: Can I just say that this direct line, winkity winkling wink, to Santa is... it's really effective.
3: Okay.
2: Okay?
3: Right.
2: So for any parents that are hearing this, you can get this app, you can download it
3: mm-hmm.
2: and get a direct line,
3: mm-hmm.
2: wink, wink, to Santa.
3: Yeah.
2: And the kids should really endeavour to be really nice, otherwise they will find themselves on the naughty list, which can be disastrous for toys.
3: Does it work on, in terms of listening, 45-year-old husbands?
2: It might. It's worth a shot.
3: Okay, thank you. I'll try.
2: There was one time where that happened and Santa's response was, I'm far too old for this shit.
3: I told you when you were 7.
2: Oh, I can't fix your marriage.
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1: Has anyone in your life ever used a word that has aroused suspicion?
2: I would say for most blokes, when you start using random words,
1: yeah,
2: you're panicking and you're lying and you're hiding something.
1: Really?
2: Yeah.
1: We'll get to that with you in just a moment because this sounds deeply personal. Okay, so when we were on holidays, we went to a dance competition on the Sunshine Coast and our 13-year-old who was heavily involved had sent to, do you have a family chat? Do you have a group chat?
2: Yes, we do.
1: You do?
2: Yep.
1: Okay, so we have two girls that have phones. I have a phone, obviously. Greg has a phone. Harper, not so. She's too young. So we all participate in this family chat. Summer had sent through all of her times, her routines, when she was required to be there, basically all the nuts and bolts of that week of her commitments. Her dad has seen said text and replied back one word. And everyone went, is dad okay? So he just sent through, because he was obviously busy, the word fabulous.
2: Fabulous. I mean, he's a man of like some very, very few words sometimes, very quick words.
1: Quick words.
2: I'm not sure the fabulous has ever entered. I've never heard fabulous come out of his mouth.
1: And so everyone...
2: He's not really a fab guy,
1: no,
2: is he?
1: No, he's not a fabulous guy. And everyone in the group chat, after they stopped rolling on the floor laughing, went, is dad okay?
2: Yeah.
1: Like, why is he using the word fabulous? And so I quizzed him on it and said, why didn't you write back fabulous in the group chat? And he goes... Oh, I don't know. I was just busy and then I did that auto word predict thing and I just hit fabulous, yeah. And I panicked.

0: Dad's 2026 is Dad's year.
1: So now, henceforth,
0: he can finally be himself. Is that what we're saying?
1: He can be me.
0: This is going to be very, very interesting. Quite confronting for the family, Jades. I'll give you the heads up.
1: It's a lot.
0: Yeah.
1: In fact, it's fabulous.
0: 2026 is going to be a very interesting year for the Oddies. Hey, be yourself. That's what we've always said.
1: Now, you were saying to me, am I right, that it just takes one word or one sort of erring from your normal routine for your wife to know that you're full of shit.
0: I swear, it'll be a look even. So one word, I think Cara knows me so well that she knows the words I'm going to use, she knows exactly what I'm going to say, and she knows the tone of it.
1: Okay.
0: So even if it's a slightly mispronounced word that's slightly out of tone, she knows I'm lying about something. And it could be hiding something ridiculous, like I did break that glass and I tried to sweep it under the rug. Do you know what I mean?
1: Yeah.
0: It's never anything really, really big.
1: Okay, so...
0: But we've often joked. Well, I've said, look, Even if I desperately wanted to have an affair, it couldn't last 5 minutes.
1: You'd be awful.
0: So sometimes I hear stories of people having affairs and be like, how the hell did they do that?
1: Yeah.
0: How is that even possible?
1: I know. Do you know how Cara would be able to tell if you were having an affair? Because you would come home from work, in inverted commas, and she'd go, how was your day? And you go, it was fabulous.
0: It was fabulous, thank you. Why? Why are you asking? How was your day? Leave me alone. I'm going to my room.
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2: All the kids are now officially back to school.
3: See you, kids.
2: See you, kids. I mean, have fun. Miss you.
3: Yeah. It's been, oh, my God, it's been a cracking 2 weeks of infighting and whinging and, oh, my God, there's no food in the fridge. I'm hungry. I want to get Uber Eats.
2: Get out of my face, kids. Respectfully.
3: Well done.
2: I spoke yesterday about how my middle child, we will call her, at a six-year-old birthday party on the weekend, quite proudly announced to everyone, and I feel like she did this. I feel like she gathered everyone in the spot, and that is the kids and the parents, and said, excuse me, everybody. My father farts, and farts a lot. Thank you for your time, as you were. Appreciate it.
3: Okay.
2: Dropped the mic.
3: Yes.
2: And then left.
3: Walked off and said to the crowd, as you were, take that information for what you will and then continue on about your day.
2: Use it for what you need. Mm-hmm. What came from that was me. I'm already socially awkward when it comes to socialising with the other parents. I don't need this.
3: Yeah, school pickup, not your favourite time of day.
2: Yeah. I don't need this. 13, 24, 10. What did your kids say? That really embarrassed the absolute hell out of you, because it's happened again quite recently with my middle child, we'll call her.
3: No.
2: I don't know how it came up. Actually, I do know how it came up.
3: Yes.
2: So my skin, Jodes.
3: It's very olive.
2: Yes, it's quite olive. Mm. My wife's skin, very white.
3: Mm.
2: She's Scottish.
3: Yes.
2: Almost see-through.
3: She's translucent.
2: Yes, we sometimes describe her as a bit of a gecko. Put her up against the light and see her heartbeat. So my middle child has got my wife's skin.
3: Right.
2: So I don't know what they were doing, but my middle child was explaining to the teacher the colour of my skin.
3: Okay.
2: And then she dropped some really, really unfortunate details. The teacher told us it was hilarious.
3: Yeah.
2: She's told the teacher, Dad's really brown and he's brown everywhere, like everywhere. When he's naked, even he is, insert obvious one, is brown.
3: Oh, no.
2: Right. I mean, that's not even something that she's picked up in terms of words. That's something that she's noticed.
3: Oh, did she casually pick it up as you were sunbaking nude in the back garden?
2: There's no nude tanning.
3: Are you sure?
2: In front of the kids. Just something that she's saying.
3: Yeah, see, I heard you love a perineum tan.
2: Oh, we're all guilty occasionally of a little perineum tan. But not in front of the kids.
3: Okay.
2: So I don't know how you explain yourself out of that one.
3: Mm-hmm.
2: Very funny situation.
3: Yeah.
2: But how embarrassed do you think I was?
3: Oh, mortified.
2: Mm.
3: In fact, if you think...
2: I'm not going to prove it either, by the way.
3: So now what's going to happen at school pickup for you is all the other mums and dads are going to look at you and go, oh, he's old farty brown McGee over here.
2: That's the bloke with the really brown... I hope they don't think that, Chaz. I hope they don't think that.
3: Oh, they're all thinking it. Let's go to Rachel. What have your kids done?
4: Well, my kids purposely, whenever we're going through like a chemist or like the pharmacy type aisle in the supermarket, they will purposely project really loudly, Mum, do they sell bumworm chocolate here?
2: Yes.
4: Just to, like, humiliate me.
3: Love it.
4: And I'm trying not to laugh, and it's just they know exactly what they're doing.
2: Oh, gosh. Oh, yeah. Do you know, I just love it. That's a generation to generation to generation thing. I feel like we used to ask Mum the same question as well,
3: really?
2: But we were dead serious. We saw it as a treat.
3: Yep. Yep. Thank you, Rach.
2: Julia, you're a kindy teacher?
5: Yep.
2: Oh, gosh. What have you heard?
5: Everything.
3: Jules has heard some stuff.
5: We get everything. Oh, my gosh. Like, from... My mummy loves to drink wine. She drinks one bottle of wine every day. She loves wine.
2: Oh, jeez, that's confronting.
3: And Julia, poor old Cheryl turns up to school wondering why all the kindy teachers are staring at her going, God, is she wobbly or what?
5: Oh, yeah. But the worst one, oh, my gosh, the worst one, we had this little four-year-old boy come up to us and he was so excited to tell us. He was like, guess what? I'm like, yeah, what? He goes... My dad has a giant penis.
2: Oh, do you know what, Julia? Do you know what? It would. And we're sitting here being like, oh, what a disaster. A bigger disaster would be, my dad has a tiny, tiny penis.
3: Yes.
2: That would be much, much worse.
3: What was your reaction, Julia?
5: We were speechless and we were like, oh, yeah, that's great, and told Mum at pickup, and she was mortified. But then the next day she said that she told her husband and he was really proud.
2: He would have loved it. I was just about to say, he would have strutted in for school pickup.
5: Pretty much.
3: With his hands in the air, the king is here.
2: Oh, King Kong has entered the building.
3: Oh, dear.
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1: Lauren is in New York City in America.
2: Yeah,
3: I'm coming to you from America because I'm here for our great friend's wedding, which sort of was a secret, and I don't think it's really a secret now.
2: No, it's not.
3: Andy Lay, Beck, and Becky getting married. Is it everywhere over there?
2: Well, yeah, the usuals are dining out on it, like the Daily Mail and those types.
1: I saw some photos online of Andy Lee and the lovely Beck Harding walking down the street. They looked very, very zhuzhed up. And
2: very in love.
1: They did look in love,
2: which
1: didn't
2: is good because they're getting married.
3: Well, that's what you want when you're getting married. Yeah. But yeah, we had a little welcome drinks last night, and then
1: did
3: I ended up.
1: Did that get a little out of hand or?
3: No, it was like a hard exit. Drinks were like from, I don't know what time to what time, and then it was a hard exit. We went for dinner and then ended up dancing in some gay club in Soho. It was great.
1: What time did we finish?
3: Not with the bride and groom. They went home.
1: Right.
3: I mean, look, it was fairly reasonable. It was about 8 p.m. Melbourne time.
2: 8 p.m. Melbourne time.
3: 8 p.m. Melbourne time.
1: Well played there, Laurie.
3: Good so work. I've decided I'm
1: What's
3: going
1: that?
3: To stay on Melbourne time.
2: Yeah.
1: Oh, that's so good. Sure. Oh, you got home at
3: so
1: 8 p.m.
3: Normally, I would go to bed at 8:30 in Melbourne, and I was Do like, you, I'm half an hour before schedule.
1: Hang on. Brody?
4: What?
1: Brody's doing the maths. What time is that? New York time.
5: Roughly 4 o'clock in the morning.
1: Yeah, no, but it was 8 p.m. Melbourne time.
3: But it was 8 p.m. Melbourne time.
2: Do you?
3: So I'm on schedule.
2: Lauren.
3: I'm having my morning coffee at 3 p.m.
2: Lauren, do you remember?
3: Yes, Clint.
2: Do you remember FaceTiming me?
1: Oh,
3: yes.
2: Oh, you do remember? Oh, that's good.
3: Well, now you tell me I do. Yes.
1: What time did you FaceTime?
2: No, they were
3: having
2: fun.
3: The phone got passed around.
2: Yeah.
3: Everyone wanted to say hi.
1: What time was that?
2: At Melbourne time or New York time?
1: I'm so confused.
3: Melbourne time. Melbourne time. Because I was in the club at like lunchtime, Melbourne time.
2: Yeah, I think it was just after lunch I was preparing. Or had just eaten lunch.
1: Yeah, right. Yeah. And then she was, yeah.
2: No, you were having great time. Great to see everybody in situ.
3: Yes.
1: Nice.
3: So, we welcomed ourselves to New York. And here we are.
2: Back here in Australia, just before the show, Jase made a revelation. He's preparing for the summer months. He told me that he's decided to do some manscaping.
1: No, hang on.
3: Mm-hmm. I actually don't have any more questions.
1: Now she feels uncomfortable.
2: You said you got the, you were trimming your chest hair.
1: Yeah, I was just mentioning,
2: is something I didn't think you'd do.
1: What do you mean?
2: Well, I just thought you'd be more natural.
3: Has he shaved his face hair yet?
1: No, I've done a nice stash.
3: Still got the dirty mo.
1: I just trimmed the beard because, oh my God, I look like bloody, Castaway, Tom Hanks at the end of Holidays.
2: Oh, did you?
1: Oh yeah, I had the full ring of beard going.
2: A ginger Tom Hanks.
1: Yeah.
3: You got the going back to school haircut.
1: Yes, got the going back to school haircut, little face trim, and then I was sitting there and as I'm trimming the beard in the mirror, I looked at and I'm like, well, should I just keep trimming a bit more?
3: Just keep going.
1: So I
2: don't want to see it.
1: No,
2: I don't need to say, oh my God.
3: Oh my God, he just flashed. Now I'm in New York City and I wish I was further away from him right now.
2: Like on the moon?
1: No, but hang on. Like the fiancé, Paulie, the big rig. Has he got chest hair?
3: He's here.
1: Yeah.
3: Hey, Paul, do you manscape? Yeah, he said. Yeah.
1: Chest as well, Paul?
3: He said you should be able to answer that, Lauren. That is true. I just wanted to hear it from you.
1: Like, do you like running your fingers through his chest hair? Like, do you like putting your head on his chest?
3: Do I like running? I don't mind, like, a bit of chest hair, though. I think it's quite sexy on a man, any other man.
1: Yeah, but I kept a bit of chest hair. I just didn't I just wanted to trim a little bit. You know what I mean? Yeah.
2: Just to keep it in order.
1: Yes.
2: Okay. Because you're getting the rig out?
3: I think manscaping is important.
1: Thank
3: it's
1: you.
3: Good. Yeah. But I also think you need to get rid of that moustache.
1: Okay. All right. Someone told me the moustache makes me look younger, so I'm holding on to it.
3: Yeah, and then everyone in the comments said that person lied to you.
2: I think they're taking the piss.
1: What did you get up to last night, Clint Stanaway?
2: What did I do last night? I have no idea. What did I do? I did nothing. I was boring.
1: Really?
2: Completely boring.
3: Oh, that's so nice.
1: He showed me photos of the little nursery yesterday.
2: Oh, yes, yes.
1: It looks really nice.
2: It does look. I'll send you a photo, Lauren.
3: Please do.
2: What's wrong?
1: No.
3: So did you see the colours? Do you know what he's having?
1: No. So it was like a neutral room.
2: Yeah, because and then I can't reveal the colours.
1: No, he showed me the table before he painted it.
2: Yeah.
1: But yeah, like it was a beautiful little nursery. It's great.
2: Thank you.
3: So the crisis room is officially gone and now it's a baby room.
2: Yes.
1: Yeah. So there's no more
3: people who are getting dumped can come and sleep at your house.
1: Well, they can. They could just be in a crib.
3: Cute. Cute. Or if there's anything worse than getting dumped, now you're sleeping in a crib.
2: Or on the just on the couch.
1: I'll tell you what looks nice.
2: Couch surfing.
1: The nursery chair, Loz.
2: Oh,
1: it's got like the little ottoman. I'm like, oh, God, I don't have a hoon breastfeeding that. That
2: it looks, could, well, I'm not breastfeeding.
1: No, no, but you know what I mean.
3: How's the garden oasis going? Because we had to take the pond out because of the baby.
1: Right. Yeah.
3: You know I haven't had an update on the garden oasis.
2: Look,
3: in
2: I have,
3: months.
2: But it was the timeline just kept getting pushed out and pushed out. So I've just, you know what, I've said, let's tools down.
1: They didn't lift the tools
2: didn't
1: in
2: even
1: the
2: pick them up.
3: Back to being lonely.
1: Mate, yeah, he looks
3: it's
1: Greek.
3: So lonely.
1: Greek heritage. It's just a concrete backyard. Yeah. There's nothing there.
2: Yeah, I just pressed pause on that. I just think there's too much going on now.
3: Oh, my God.
1: What about when the baby starts...
3: You've been pregnant for 9 months and you've just decided there's too much going on.
2: Yeah.
1: Where's the baby going to crawl when it starts crawling? Like you need
2: on the hardwood floors. Where I crawl.
3: Surely the garden oasis will be ready by the time the baby is crawling and walking.
1: Clint's like, you know what? If crawling up that driveway is good enough for me at 3 in the morning, it's good enough for the baby.
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1: We love our tradies on this show.
2: Love the tradies.
3: Mm-hmm.
1: They come in all shapes, sizes, qualifications.
2: I've got a lot of tradie mates.
1: Yes, you do. But you're not.
3: Is that
1: handy
3: why
1: yourself.
3: You got a ute so you could be like them?
2: Yeah, it's nice actually rocking up on job sites to visit them now. Like I park up on the footpath, so I look like yeah. Oh, just in between
3: with
2: jobs,
3: exactly.
2: Fellas.
3: Zero tools in the ute.
2: Yeah.
1: With his impeccably soft hands. We're seeing less apprentices though. It's a bit of a national problem, to be honest. Commencements in apprenticeships are down 8.7%, and that's a decline in plumbing, carpentry, mechanics, sheet metal, engineering.
2: See, I find that
1: trades.
2: Surprising because I think in the current AI world, they're the more secure jobs.
1: It's the one thing that's really reliable.
2: Yeah.
1: But no, you're wrong. There's less apprentices now than there ever have been, and it's cause for a bit of concern.
2: Clint was saying.
3: So is that apprentices just in like building and plumbing and
1: yeah,
3: like,
1: obviously
3: does that
1: in,
3: extend
1: in
3: as far as like hairdressers?
1: I don't know about hairdressers actually. That's a good point though.
2: Clint was saying
3: to become a hairdresser, you do an apprenticeship.
2: Yeah. On 60 Minutes the other night, they were running a story about all the jobs that are going to be phased out because of AI.
1: Well, you said
2: it was terrifying.
1: Well, people applying for jobs, again and again and again and being told, no, sorry, you know, this industry is being impacted by AI.
2: Yeah.
3: So, like, that job just doesn't exist
1: exactly.
3: anymore?
2: No.
3: Where did radio hosts sit on that?
2: Oh, we're hanging by
3: thread. Are we gone?
2: No.
1: I mean, who can replicate this kind of banter?
2: I mean,
3: this kind of chemistry.
2: Is this real or is this a soundboard? Board.
1: But yeah, so apprenticeships on the decline.
2: That means apprenticeship stories will be on the decline. You know, whenever you chat with tradies and stuff, everyone's got a classic story about an apprentice who's gone looking for the left-handed screwdriver or something like that.
1: Yeah.
3: Oh, no.
1: Yeah, well, the bosses tend to take liberties, don't they, a little bit when
2: Absolutely.
1: They first start. They sort of, well, is it a test or is it a. Is it a series of rituals they perform on the
2: Yeah, it's a bit of
3: it's kind of just taking the piss, isn't it?
2: Yeah. 13-24-10 is our number. Apprentice stories, let's find who's had the worst one.
1: Okay, so like are you an apprentice who has experienced something?
2: Yep. Or
1: a boss who has.
2: Or you've had an apprentice on the site before and God, they've been thicker than
3: useless.
2: The brick. Yep.
1: Thicker than two planks.
2: Some of them don't get it.
1: No.
2: 13-24-10 is our number. Worst apprentice. Was it you or did you have them on your site? Give them a call. How bad were they? They work for bugger all cash as well, don't they?
1: I mean, initially, yeah.
2: You just got to do your time.
1: Well, you do.
3: I'm genuinely surprised by that though because I thought people were doing like the less sort of mainstream ways of getting careers, like not going to university anymore.
2: That's what
3: and
2: I
3: doing
2: thought.
3: Apprenticeships instead or learning on the job.
2: You sure the article's up to date?
1: Well, I don't know. You gave it to me.
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2: We are talking apprenticeships and it looks like they're down.
3: We are because, as Jace just said, they're at their lowest level since 2001. A range of trades are battling, including like plumbing, motor mechanics, those sort of trades.
4: I'm really surprised by that.
2: Mm. Clint, your dad was like mine. He was a sparky.
3: He was.
2: Never thought about following the trade?
3: I wasn't sort of trade-minded.
2: I was like, what you come walk through a minefield?
3: These hands are not trade hands.
2: Didn't want to get in the roof and,
3: No.
4: Look, you two are not the two people I would call if I needed something fixed at my house. In fact, I think you two would probably be
2: the last
4: two people I would call if I needed something. I'd call Clint's dad before I call Clint.
3: Yeah, absolutely.
2: All right, let's go to Benny on 13, 24, 10, worst apprentice. Ben, you worked with... I was like, what you come walk through a minefield?
3: These hands are not trade hands.
2: Didn't want to get in the roof and
4: Look, you two are not the two people I would call if I needed something fixed at my house. In fact, I think you two would probably be
2: the last
4: two people I would call if I needed something. I'd call Clint's dad before I call

0: Katie, and then just strung him along for a couple of weeks. Ended up...
1: Oh, you catfished him.
0: Well, it was probably before catfishing was even around, I suppose.
2: Yeah.
0: And then, yeah, got him to go down to the local pub and he was going to meet her. He didn't even know who she was. And he just thought he was just such a player. And then, yeah, the next day when no one rocked up to the pub, we just stood around and just gave him an applause. And I think he got the message in the end.
2: Oh, I'll tell you what.
1: Stood him up too.
2: Mate, you guys should have all been waiting at the pub when he walked in.
3: Oh, that would have been good.
0: I don't think we could have been bothered.
2: Yeah. I love that. Hey, good on you, Ben. Dave. Morning, David.
4: Good morning. How you going?
2: Yeah, we're good.
3: Now, you've got a bit of a story because your daughter is your apprentice.
4: Yeah, she is. She's about to qualify. She's in her fourth year. Look, I can't say anything about being the worst apprentice. She's actually quite fantastic, but I am her dad.
3: Yeah.
1: Yeah.
3: What sort of trade is it, David?
4: Sparkies.
2: Now, what's it like on the site? Because if someone's got an issue with her, are they really going to go to you over it?
4: Yeah, they will, but she's quite capable, you know. As long as I do what I'm told, everything's fine, really.
3: Yeah, it's a
1: difficult, she's the boss.
3: It's a difficult one for you, David, as well, because I mean, in the old days, there'd be initiations and all this sort of thing for apprentices. Yeah. But you know, it's your daughter.
4: Yeah, no. Well, you know, those days are well and truly gone. I believe.
2: Was there any rules handed down to the other tradies? Like, hey, don't even think about it. It's my daughter.
4: Oh, well, there's been some other tradies that have looked at her and I've sort of, in passing conversations, said, well, you know, she has got a boyfriend.
3: And a dad.
2: Yeah.
3: Who is here.
2: Imagine that, saying to, like, David on the job site, like, hey, I like you. Yeah. Like your apprentice. Yeah. It's my daughter. Okay, she's lovely.
1: Okay. She's very kind.
2: No one wires up a light switch. Okay.
3: Hey, Benny.
5: Hey, guys. How are you?
2: Yeah, good.
3: Have you had an encounter with a poor apprentice?
5: Yeah. Poor would be a nice way of saying it. So Monday morning rolled up, he came in late, his car was like battered and bruised and just like, it looked like crap. And I said to him, mate, what's going on here? Well, nah, nothing, had a big weekend. Like, yeah, right, whatever. Anyway, probably a few hours later, like a police car drove past the building site by chance. And I thought nothing of it. And then the cop had come back again about maybe 20 minutes later and he said, hey, who owns that car there? And I went, oh, that'll be my apprentice. Why? And he goes, that registration flag in our system. He goes, I've pulled up because the car looks like, you know, crap. And he goes, I've looked at it, run it through the system. And I said, oh, okay. I said, what happened? He goes, well, you got arrested Saturday night for drink driving. I went, oh, okay. And he goes, well, he got arrested, got all that done, went back to his car, got back in his car again, and the cops went chasing. And he had a police chase up in Swan Hill and stuff like that, and drove through like farmers' paddocks and stuff like that.
2: Jesus!
5: Unbeknownst to me, he hadn't been home. So he'd literally had outrun the police and did all that, and then had driven to work on the Monday morning.
2: So he wasn't late.
1: Still turned up to work.
5: Turned up to work, and I'm like, you're getting arrested, mate. See ya.
2: Yeah.
1: See ya. Did we ever see him again?
5: No, you're not.
2: Wow.
3: Was he a good,
1: drove through a couple
3: was
1: of
3: he a good
1: farmers'
3: apprentice,
1: paddocks?
3: Though?
5: He was hopeless.
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1: We like to have a lot of fun on the show, but we think it's equally as important to stop down and have some serious chats as well.
2: Yeah, today we are remembering and paying tribute to a brave girl by the name of Remy.
3: There's so many movies that I'll never get to see, and books that I'll never get to read, people I'll never get to meet, words I'll never get to say.
2: Guys, that's just so heartbreaking to hear. That is 18-year-old Remy talking candidly about what she'll miss when she's gone. And tragically, we got the news that she did lose her battle with cancer at the weekend. And this morning, we're sending our very best to her parents, Tracy and Greg, and her siblings, Charlotte and Nate. She had an impact on each of us. We met her at the Sony Foundation, Lauren.
4: Yeah, look, we work in a really privileged position where we get the opportunity to be introduced to some of the bravest people in this country, and that is kids who are fighting cancer, something no child or family should ever have to go through. And through the incredible work of the Sony Foundation and also My Room, the Children's Cancer Centre, we've met some unbelievable kids and some unbelievable families. And Remy was one of those beautiful young people that we've had the privilege of spending time with. And meeting someone like Remy and a family like hers puts everything into perspective.
1: You're spot on there.
4: Everything right back to the core of what life is all about, and her attitude was nothing short of incredible. She was so stoic and so brave, and she was fighting a fight that, like I said, no child or family should ever have to fight. And I think she touched all of us deeply. She was a really, really special girl, and it's a really sad day today for many people. But my God, it puts you back into reality, doesn't it, Jase?
1: Oh yeah, tell you what, when I got that text this afternoon, you know, like it was witching hour at my place, and I was just like, this puts things into perspective. I hugged the boys a little tighter yesterday afternoon. I just remember walking up to Remy's family after the Sony Foundation lunch, because she spoke at the lunch
2: so beautifully, so eloquently.
1: But also, mate, to have the guts to stand up in that room, and you know, she was 18 years old, stand up there and, you know, pour her heart out. And I just loved her honesty in the chat. Like, she didn't sugarcoat treatment or...
2: Well, that, and she was also incredibly cheeky and funny, which I loved about her too. She she fought a four-year battle with Ewing sarcoma. Something beautiful happened on Sunday as well, and the reason I gave, you know, particularly her siblings a shout-out, Charlotte and Nate. Charlotte ran in the marathon for her sister on Sunday, and she did it for her sister. Every kilometre. Raising money for her and in memory of Remy. And I know this has obviously touched the Sony Foundation and also My Room. And a shout out to My Room, who do some incredible work in the community as well. And I know the team there have been, you know, really, really impacted by this death, as have we.
1: Hug your loved ones a little tighter today, everybody. And, you know, really, really put things into perspective.
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1: And this man.
2: Our next guest is a recently minted Gold Logie winner who immediately put his Logie to good use.
3: All those shows that I'm working on, I'm out of contract, so I will be having it with me as I walk into contract negotiation and say, mate, give me an offer and we'll just take it from there.
2: Smart and effective. Sam Payne tonight is back for a third season. Please welcome to the show, Sam Payne.
4: Hello, Sam.
5: Hello.
1: Hi, Pangy.
5: Oh, yes, it's good to
4: how
5: see you.
4: How are you?
5: I'm very well. Very well. I can't remember saying that. I don't know where that...
1: AI. Yeah, it's good. Yeah, it's good.
4: We made it up.
1: Yeah. What else do you want to say? I could type it in
5: there. You can do it now?
1: Yeah.
5: Yeah. No, it's...
4: but the show's back, Sam.
5: It's back, Lauren. It's back Monday night.
1: Why don't you come out of the gates, Loz, with the suggested question on the prep sheet from the producers. Our producers.
5: Oh, yeah, what is this question?
4: The suggested question on the prep sheet was this show only coming back if you won the Gold Logie?
5: Well, what imbecile asked that question?
6: It's the same imbecile that you used to work with on a breakfast show, Brody.
5: Yeah, I should have known. I should have known.
6: He's now our boss.
5: No, it's a good question. No, this was planned. This was planned.
1: Yeah,
5: it was
1: right.
5: Always happening. Imagine it all hanging on where that Logie had gone this way.
6: I mean,
5: it was always coming back. We had a great, great time last year, and it's good to be back.
6: Is a Gold Logie something you do dine out on? For years, for days,
5: I don't.
6: For hours,
5: It was a big 48 hours afterwards, and I did like the idea that it did enable me to do, because Logie's was on a Sunday, and on the front bar on the Wednesday night, I did the whole show in a robe in sunglasses.
4: Yeah, perfect.
5: This is a good.
1: Can milk
5: you never,
1: it.
5: You,
1: yeah,
5: you never.
1: A bit
5: well,
1: more comfort.
5: I was very obviously Mick and Anne were very supportive, but the idea that you would be on television for an hour, just dressed like in a robe.
1: Yeah.
5: I go, hey, this is a fun, life's surreal. Yes.
4: What have you done with it? Where have you, have you got it pride of place on your bedside table, or is it hidden away? What have you, do you even know where it is?
5: It's on tour around the country, like the Melbourne Cup.
4: The Melbourne Cup.
1: You got to wear the gloves when you hold it. Yeah.
6: Primary schools around Australia.
5: Where is it at the moment? It's funny. It's been in the Sam Payne Tonight office. It's been involved in a couple of shoots.
1: Oh, I bet.
5: You know what I mean?
1: So
5: it'll feature prominently on Monday night's show.
1: You know what Scotty Cam did with his? He turned the base of it into a bottle opener.
5: Did he?
1: Yeah.
5: I think, that makes sense.
1: Exactly.
5: I mean, he'd have a few of them too,
1: I think
5: wouldn't
1: he does, yeah. Not that it's a contest.
4: How many's he want?
6: Oh, he's got a swag of them, doesn't he?
1: Yeah, it'd be a lot more than Sam.
5: Yeah. Well, they're hard to win. They're very hard to win.
1: Sam,
4: what's on Sam Payne tonight, can I ask? What are we doing? We've got celebrities lined up.
5: Well, I think the guests come, they come and they go depending who's in the country. And last year we were very lucky. There was Russell Crowe and there was Rosie O'Donnell and Five Seconds of Summer and all that sort of stuff. And so it's all I can, Kitty Flanagan, I have a guest announcer every week, one, which is nice to hang out. So Kitty Flanagan and I will kind of navigate the hour on Monday, and
1: some big names coming out this year. Robbie's out for the race for the Cup Carnival.
5: Yeah, right.
1: Will he be on?
5: There's a request in.
1: Okay, right.
5: Are we just going to go through names of people?
4: So you're just like the rest of us.
5: Is
4: there anyone you've said no to that wants to come on the show, and you're like, just absolutely not?
5: I don't think so. No, I don't know.
4: Oh, you'll take anyone. Great.
5: Well,
6: they're lining up.
5: I think actually, to be honest, we're trying to make it a bit. What's the word? Guest proof.
1: Mm.
5: Do you know what I mean? This is me and friends having fun on a Monday night.
1: Yeah,
5: not, do you know what I mean? It's not, we're not in LA and New York where it's just, it's not the Graham Norton show.
1: Yeah.
5: So it's our, it's our comedic take on the week and we'll do different
6: and
5: things.
6: It's on the 10 network, right? And you do some great work on
5: it's
6: the
5: still, spot. It's still, the lights are still on. It's going.
4: Is it 10 Peach or 10 Play?
6: Credit to 10.
1: No, it's the real channel.
6: They are backing, it's a tough time for television out there in some form. So they're backing variety, talk, comedy, which is great. But I was going to say you've played a starring role on 7 as well. I mean, do we complete the set anytime soon? Do we see you on?
5: Great. So Front Bar's on 7.
6: Yeah. Yep.
5: This show's on 10.
6: Yeah.
5: I did a show on ABC called Ground Up earlier this year.
1: Yeah.
4: So you must join the Today Show. They're looking for a weather boy. Yeah. That could be you, Sam.
5: Why am I a weather boy?
1: I can see you in a harness at some treetop place reading out today's top.
4: Here I am at Werribee Zoo.
5: I don't. That would be amazing. I remember, it was not the Today Show, but Sam Mack is the weather.
1: Yeah, yeah, yeah. Love Sam.
5: Yeah, he's a good guy. But He got nominated for Gold Luggy once.
1: Did he?
5: He did.
1: Well, there you go.
5: And I remember, because we were on radio at the time, and the description, Clint, some respect for a man who was described in the press release as a weather jester.
4: A weather jester.
5: I've told him that. I said, oh, man, I'll never forget it. The description of you as a weather jester is the greatest thing I've ever heard of in my life. But yeah.
4: Gosh.
5: No, I don't. I think morning. No, I struggled enough with morning radio, Loz. I don't think morning television is my
1: Loz, you did weather on the Today Show for a while.
4: Was a weather jester, yep.
1: Ever got the Logie nom?
4: Absolutely not. I couldn't even get an invitation.
1: Right.
5: Well, I get invited. I get a plus one now for the rest of my life.
4: Oh, are you serious? You're like an honorary member.
1: For the rest of your life.
5: Apparently.
6: Is that a privilege or a chore?
4: I'm available next April.
5: Since your name went on the title, you've really got some taken some ownership.
1: He'll use it as a threat. I'll take you as my plus one.
5: Yeah, it's good to have up the sleeve.
1: All right, so when's the show? Kicks off next week.
5: Yeah, Monday in the having paying attention spot. You know what I mean? So we finished that last night and so I'll roll on.
1: You're right though, kudos.
4: You just
1: to
4: don't 10 stop working.
1: For dropping
6: genuinely backing variety and talk.
5: I don't know what channel. You make a good point though, Clint. I don't know what Channel 9's, what their problem is with me.
6: Do you want me to make a call?
1: We get you on RBT.
5: I know, I've been on RBT. I've been on RBT. I'm on most weeks, Jase. I don't know what's going on. Over.
4: Or you could do Channel 9 Carols by Candlelight.
1: Oh, there you go.
4: Yes. And then he's imagine that. Full board.
5: Imagine that.
4: Here he is.
6: You and Sylvia Jeffries.
1: Now that
5: together at last, Clint.

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3: Good morning, Central Coast. Welcome to your Wednesday. Yeah, that's right. We are halfway through the week and we are just 30 minutes away from Gina and Maddie being back live to get us there. More music variety. It is Adam with you. Alex Warren's latest, Emerald Eyes on the way, and Miley Cyrus up to Jennifer Page. Stop.

0: J-Lo. That's how you kick off for Wednesday on Star 104.5. You also kick it off with Gina and Maddie. They are back in just 15 minutes weather-wise today. Well, going to be much like yesterday. Rain is going to be hanging about, but a much cooler top of just 19 degrees. And hey, more music varieties to take it easy on those wet roads. It's some Joshua Wise, Like a Prayer, playing next.
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0: Live with Gina and Maddie back in just minutes, Central Coast. And well, somebody on the team this morning is going to be reading out their diary from year six. Who is it and what are in those pages? Well, we find out next when Gina and Maddie are back live. First, though, let's check your roads and get an update from the newsroom.
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2: The M1 Pacific Motorway is looking okay for the most part this morning. Traffic is making good time in both directions between Sydney and Newcastle. Roadwork kept packing up at Etalong Beach. They've been working overnight on Memorial Avenue at Barrenjoey Road and Maitland Bay Drive. They're due back at 7 o'clock tonight and they'll work through until about this time tomorrow morning. 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A shower or two today, a top of 19. I'm Tim Govers. That's the latest. Central Coast traffic on Star 104.5.
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17: I'm Marianne Harris. Good morning. A 39-year-old man charged with secretly filming the alleged sexual abuse of three women on the Central Coast has been refused bail. Christopher Ridings was found in Tumbiumbi with 2.5 million files containing the material of the three women aged between 29 and 31. The footage was allegedly captured over a seven-year period. He faces over 150 charges. The matter has been adjourned to Wyong Local Court on December 8. Further charges have now been laid after a group of footy fans were hit by a car. The accused P-plate driver has been charged with another eight offences after the incident in Newcastle, where 10 Knights fans were injured, including a 5-year-old girl and a 67-year-old man. The 18-year-old is facing a total of 17 charges. He's due back in court tomorrow. The potential live stream of a US execution has prompted the Prime Minister to seek advice to block the vision in Australia. This comes as the Trump administration has raised the possibility of broadcasting the firing squad execution of mass shooter Nidal Hassan. Australia's eSafety Commissioner says she lacks the power to prevent the video being streamed here. Here is Anthony Albanese.
18: I find the idea of live streaming the death of anybody completely abhorrent. We should do whatever we can to stop that occurring. I don't know why anyone would want themselves to watch such an event.
17: The government's been issued a please explain from Terrigal member Adam Crouch as to why Kincumber is still waiting for its promised ambulance station while construction is underway at a station in Lisseroe. And the PCYC Baddow Bay is now officially open. Here's your chance to get active with its two multi-sport courts offering basketball, netball and pickleball. To ensure cost isn't a barrier for those wanting to get involved, the courts will be free of charge every Wednesday from 2:30 in the afternoon to 6 p.m. for a casual drop-in session. To sport, and Australia has won the first test against South Africa in Durban, the visitors claiming a 214-run win thanks largely to Matthew Renshaw. The batsman scoring a total of 272 runs in the two innings and also taking two wickets. The Kangaroos and Kiwis have named their sides for tomorrow's Rugby League World Cup opener. Reece Walsh has beaten James Tedesco for the fullback spot, and Jai Arrow and his wife Barina have tied the knot in Sicily in a second wedding ceremony surrounded by friends and families.
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17: Cloudy skies with a chance of showers today. We're heading for a top of 19 degrees. Much the same forecast for tomorrow. Cloudy with a shower or two, also 19. And showers are forecast for Friday, seeing a top of 21. Right now, though, it's 13 in Gosford, and that's the latest on Star 104.5, the home of Gina and Maddie for breakfast.
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3: Central Coast weather.
17: Cloudy skies with a chance of showers today. We're heading for a top of 19 degrees. Much the same forecast for tomorrow. Cloudy with a shower or two, also 19. And showers are forecast for Friday, seeing a top of 21. Right now, though, it's 13 in Gosford, and that's the latest on Star.

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1: Cheater and Maddie. Yeah, sure is. G'day, 5:30 Club. Welcome to Wednesday, the 14th of October. A little roll call. Producer Pabsy here.
2: Good morning.
1: And Molly, you're back.
3: I'm back.
1: Hey, just quickly, Pabs had the spider go in the car. You get it out?
2: Nah, took the bus home.
1: Jeez, it must have been bad if you took the bus home. How are you going this morning, Molly?
3: Good, but I think I'm in the bad books at home. Oh, this is bad. I forgot to prep my breakfast and food, and so I had to use the blender this morning at 3:30. Isn't that mean? I should have brought the whole blender into work.
1: That's outrageous.
3: It's really bad. I know it's really bad, but I'm a pregnant person, so I can't not.
1: Oh, okay. She's pulled the pregnancy card. We can't.
3: There it is.
1: We can't say anything now, can we? We're stuck. You know, I set up my clothes in the lounge room. The night before, everything's out in the lounge room. I use like the little light on my watch that lights up to sneak through the bedroom. I will shower in. So we've got an ensuite. Oh, how the other half live? And then there's the the kids' bathroom that they use. I'll even shower in that one, the manky kids' one that I know that there's wee all over the floor from the night before, but I'll still go in there just so I don't wake up Bella. Just to make you feel better about using the blender this morning, mate.
3: Yeah, I feel heaps better, thanks.
1: No worries, but I'm not pregnant, so I can't say anything. So let's do this.
4: To get that brain firing and warmed up for the day ahead, here's Gina's 5:30 quiz.
1: Do you reckon, like, we could get, like, a little bit that comes over the top of that and goes, Molly's.
3: No.
1: Just for like the next 2 weeks, like, and then we'll replace it when G's back from Hawaii.
2: I'll see what I can do.
1: Okay, thanks, Pabs.
3: I hope I'm doing justice to our quiz as well. I feel like it's a legacy. I don't want to, you know.
2: Well, usually it's 80s questions on music and TV shows I've never heard of. So yours are a little bit more relevant, so I'm liking it.
1: No, can I just say also, Molly, and Gina will be fine with this, right? But the amount of times she's asked the question, what's the capital city of Canada? And has forgotten that she's asked it. Like, Pabs and I, if that ever comes up in a pub trivia that we're at, like, we're straight in with Ottawa. Like, we're not even skipping a beat. But okay, it's over to you. What do we got today?
3: Okay, question one, bit of a callback. When were Crocs invented?
1: Oh.
3: Pablo. I've got options if you need. Oh, okay. Pab straight in.
2: Oh, I wish I had took the options.
1: In.
2: It was pre-COVID.
1: Oh, mate. Jeez.
3: Obviously.
2: Yeah. Which means I would say 2016.
3: Okay.
1: Oh, seeing he didn't get the...
3: That's not right.
1: Multiple choice. I'm going to go with like 2002.
3: Yes.
1: Is that right?
3: Yes.
1: Oh, geez, he's good.
3: The Crocs ultimate fan. You're a Crocs guy.
1: I remember, I had a memory of my first job in radio. It was in 2003. And I just remember starting to be a bit of talk about it then. So I went for the year before that. Anyway.
2: I thought it was a lot newer.
1: Nah, mate. You just
3: late. Always late to
1: trend. You just late to the trend, mate.
3: All right, so that's a point to you, Maddie.
1: Thank you.
3: Question two. Who is the oldest Jonas brother?
2: I couldn't even name him.
1: Matt.
2: No, he's not one.
1: There's Kevin, Nick and Joe. Mm-hmm. And I will go with Kevin.
3: Two, baby. Very good.
1: And I pulled both of them right out of my ass, that's for sure. Hey, we got a couple of our least worst bits keeping you company until we get back. Did you want to do the third one anyway, Molly, that you had to give Pabs a chance to get one right?
3: Yeah, I thought he will definitely get this.
1: Okay,
3: hopefully
1: go on,
3: he'll
1: do
3: get
1: it
3: this.
1: Anyway.
3: Which artist is arriving in Australia today? Oh, we spoke about this.
1: On the show.
2: Zara Larsson.
3: Yay! Well done.
1: Oh, God, he's doing the Lush Life dance. Stop it. We'll be back live from 6 o'clock. Like I said before, you got some of our least worst bits keeping you company. Until then, happy Wednesday, Coasties. She's

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1: G, having a couple of weeks off. Molly's hanging out with us, and we're getting to know Molly a little better over the next couple of weeks. And you've got a bit going on in your world at the moment, Moll.
2: I do. We're having a baby.
1: Which is super exciting. Now, when you say we're having a baby,
2: Yeah, not you and I. Husband. Sorry, yeah. Should have been specific. Yeah, that was a lot. I had one job and I definitely did not execute it well.
1: Oh, sorry, my wife's just messaged. What? So talk to me. Talk to me. How far along are you and your husband?
2: I am, what am I, 25 weeks now. So I'm in the good period though. Like second trimester's good times.
1: Were you sick?
2: Yes.
1: Are you still sick?
2: No.
1: Okay.
2: I'm in the clear now, which is good.
1: All right, sweet. So through that sickness period, was it, because I remember, because we've been down this path three times, and when I say we, my wife has. She was that feeling of like, I'm going to vomit, but I just can't vomit.
2: That was exactly that.
1: Yeah.
2: Yes, it was that, and it was just like a lot of gagging. Just like... Oh, it was so much. They say that, and I'm not sure if other women or mums listening right now have experienced this too, but it's like you get amnesia after the first trimester and you can't really remember how bad it was. But in the first trimester, I remember saying the words, I'm never doing this ever again. So, but now I'm like, oh, that was easy. That was fine.
1: Wait till the birth, mate.
2: I know.
1: Are you finding out gender?
2: Yes.
1: You have already.
2: So we do know what the baby is.
1: Do other people know? Are you keeping that as between you and your husband, between you and Jeremy?
2: Other people know.
1: Okay.
2: But I think it's fun if you try. I think we'll make you guess at some point.
1: I reckon I could nail it. I picked all three. We didn't find out for our three, and I was like, I was on the money each time. Where it was like, girl, boy, girl, nailed it. All right. I need 24 hours to work on that, though, I think, with you.
2: Mm-hmm.
1: Bella always had to have, like, a roll of Jats. You know how it's in that silver foil? Roll of Jats and a Snickers in her handbag or by the side of the bed everywhere we were. Have you got any non-negotiables, stuff that is like your rider, essentially?
2: I always need a muesli bar.
1: Okay.
2: Just something, because I've told you I'm not a big food person, but being pregnant, it's like you've got to eat all the time. So it's that and the Jats in the first trimester were necessity.
1: Funny Jats. Maybe it's the saltiness of them.
2: It is. And it's because it's plain and it doesn't feel gross and it doesn't smell like anything.
1: Yeah, true.
2: The little biscuits, yeah.
1: Okay. Are you doing any other weird stuff?
2: I asked my husband last night because I knew we were talking about it today and he said, I'm very rational, which, I mean, come on. Barely. I've been a dream. We also, we love Breaking Bad and have seen it before, but we decided to rewatch it because I wanted to watch like a violent show before the baby could hear anything. So we watched that and I remember there was a scene where Jesse, if you've seen the show, he's like one of the main characters, he orders pizza for everyone that's at his house. At this big party. It was like 11:30 at night and I made Jeremy go and get me pizza at 11:30 at night because I saw it on the TV and I was like, I have to have pizza.
1: That is right amazing. Now. That is amazing. One more. Because I remember the moment, especially with Billy, our first, when Bella found out. I remember walking into the bathroom and she was on the bathroom floor. Just tears, happy tears. And I'm like, oh my God, what's happened here? What is going on? Why are you sitting on the floor crying? It's because she weighed on the stick. And she's like, look. And that was just, it's still one of the best moments that's ever happened to me, ever. Did you do a stick? Did you weigh on a stick? Is that how you did it?
2: Yes, I did. But how many sticks do you think I weighed on before I actually believed that I was I found them last night, just by coincidence, in a drawer.
1: Okay.
2: I have them.
1: Okay, so it's multiple. Wow, how many did you get in a pack? Let's go three.
2: I peed on 13.
1: No! Don't you think maybe after seven?
2: I just couldn't believe. I really was like, this is crazy. Like, I just couldn't. Like, we were wanting to have a baby, but it just felt like something that I don't know. It just felt like it was too good to be true or something. It was crazy. And so I had to keep seeing that line.
1: Are you going to keep all 13 of them? Are you going to keep all 13 of them in like a Ziploc bag?
2: And I'm like weirdly sentimental over my 13 pregnancy sticks.
1: Oh, so excited for you, mate. So excited for you. Congratulations.
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3: The M1 Pacific Motorway is steady southbound to Sydney. Wet and slippery out there, so please be careful. No need to rush either because they're making good time. It's a 25-minute run from the Carryong interchange to Warunga this morning. Northbounders are getting from Morisset to Beresfield in 25 minutes. 40 Winks, 40 Frenzy must end this Sunday. 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A shower or two today, a top of 19. I'm Tim Govers. That's the latest Central Coast traffic on Star 104.5.
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0: 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Alanis Morissette's You Ought to Know. 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
1: My lot are off to school today. They've just gone back from school holidays. And last night we were sitting around and we were talking, and it's just some things just you forget about being younger, and then all of a sudden it just comes straight back to you, where we had this conversation about what colour maths is. And I was like, what? And Billy, my oldest, was like, what colour do you think maths is? And then all of a sudden it just dawned on me that it's like, well, that's definitely red. Maths
2: that's
1: is red.
2: That's what I wrote down.
1: So red, maths is red for you?
2: 100%.
1: Pabs?
3: Yeah, I would say red.
1: Okay. So if maths is red, Molly, what's English for you? Because I've gone through and I know what colours I've got for English and science. But what colour?
2: For English?
1: Yeah.
2: I've got green.
1: Pabs?
2: But I did flick between
1: No. English is blue.
2: Yeah, it could be blue.
3: No! That's history.
2: I could see both.
1: History?
3: History's blue.
2: Oh, I actually agree with that.
1: Okay, no, science. So, what's science then for you guys?
2: Maybe yellow.
3: I went yellow as well.
1: Okay, this
2: is
1: wild.
2: Oh my gosh, we are very similar.
1: This is wild because...
2: What about drama? Because I wrote pink.
1: See, I'd probably go purple for drama. You'd go purple for drama. Oh, no, yeah. But so science for me was always green because of, like, you know, biology trees and stuff like that.
3: Yeah, but you got the Bunsen burner, you got the little liquids you're putting in.
2: Chemicals.
3: That's all, like, yellowy.
1: And English is blue. English has got to be blue. But for me, so
3: what's history then?
1: Well, I think history for me would be yellow.
2: Oh no!
3: You're history's not bad.
1: Okay, so
3: you're carrying in a yellow folder to history. You get kicked out of that class.
1: But then I was thinking back to primary school and we did social studies, and that was more of an orange. But then
2: that makes sense.
1: That does make sense, doesn't it? Orange.
2: Or like, what's psychology?
3: Black. Dark. The dark arts.
1: But I think what's P, like, what's PE or PDHPE?
2: I didn't have one of those books, I'll be honest. I'm not a PE girl.
1: I don't know. I can't see English being green. I can't see it.
3: Well,
1: being
3: we agree green. On one thing, red. I think it's because it's stressful. Mm. Maths is stressful.
1: So makes red. You angry. Makes you angry when you're trying to do it.
0: 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Central Coast traffic.
4: The Central Coast Highway steady through West Gosford and Carryong this morning. The motorway link carrying a little bit from Doyleson to the M1. Once you get onto the M1 Pacific Motorway, despite the wet and slippery conditions, traffic is making good time both ways. It's M Day at Mazda this Saturday. For one day only, get an unmissable deal. Like your first three scheduled services free across all models in stock, including EV. A shower or two today, 19 the top. I'm Tim Govers. That's the latest Central Coast traffic on Star 104.5.
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18: I'm Marianne Harris. Good morning. The 39-year-old man facing 200 charges relating to the alleged sexual and physical abuse of three women on the Central Coast over a 7-year period remains behind bars. Officers responding to a domestic violence incident in Tumbiambi last year uncovered a large amount of covertly filmed sexual content. 2.5 million files of the alleged assaults were seized. Christopher Ridings was refused bail yesterday to reappear in court in December. A teenage driver accused of ploughing into a crowd of NRL supporters has been slapped with more charges. Indika Samara Singh now faces 17 charges after 10 Knights fans were injured at Wall's End. The new offences include dangerous driving, occasioning grievous bodily harm. The youngest victim, a 5-year-old girl, remains in hospital. The 18-year-old Pete Plater is due to face court again tomorrow. Former Bachelor star Sam Wood is yet to file a Supreme Court bail application after being accused of assaulting and strangling his wife. The fitness guru was transferred to the Wollaston Correctional Centre yesterday, a prison for high-profile detainees classified as needing protection. The 46-year-old could remain there for weeks while awaiting another attempt at bail. Regional Airlines carrier Rex has announced it will suspend flights between Sydney and Port Macquarie and Orange from October 25, primarily due to rising fuel costs. The airline says they will continue to monitor the situation and lift the suspension of services once the price has decreased to a level that makes it commercially viable for flights to resume. Well, here's a tip. If you plan on ever hosting the Beckhams for dinner, don't forget the linen tableware. Victoria is likely to walk out if she sees a paper napkin in sight. And when you know it's time to wrap things up, David would let you know. His wife has revealed he has a habit of blowing out all the candles, just to give you the hint. To sport, and Australia has won the first test against South Africa. The visitors taking the 214-run win off the back of the player of the match, Matthew Renshaw's efforts. Aussie captain Pat Cummins says it was Renshaw's 190 in the first innings which set up the win. And Reece Walsh has beaten James Tedesco for the Kangaroos' fullback spot for tomorrow's Rugby League World Cup opener against New Zealand. Jack Bostock, Jacob Preston and David Fifita have been named to make their Australian test debuts. And Knights captain Kalyn Ponga will debut for the Kiwis at fullback.
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18: Cloudy skies with a chance of showers today. We're heading for a top of 19 degrees. Much the same forecast for tomorrow. Cloudy with a shower or two, also 19. And showers are forecast for Friday with a top of 21 degrees. Right now it's 16 in Terrigal, and that's the latest on Star 104.5, the home of Jenna and Maddie for breakfast.
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1: G'day, 6 o'clockers. Welcome to Wednesday, the 14th of October. A wet start to the day. It is very, very wet out there. Be safe out on the roads. Good morning, Molly.
2: Hello. How are you?
1: Good, mate. Yeah, fired up, ready for a big Wednesday. Producer Pabs, how are you going? Good to hear, mate. There you go. I'll put your mic on.
3: Good morning.
1: I know, I'm reluctant to put your microphone on most times, but I better do it if I'm addressing you. Hey, we've got a huge show lined up for you today, and we'll get into a bit of what's trending, find out what you've been clicking on here on the coast. Molly, I'm very excited about this.
2: Mm-hmm.
1: 6:40 today. It says Molly's diary.
2: Yeah. I think it's going to be incriminating for me, I'll be honest.
1: Now, is this a diary? Is this you journaling now? Or is this a diary entry from a former time in your life?
2: So this diary is from 2005. So I'm, 10? Somewhere around there, year 5.
1: Amazing. We will get to the bottom of that just after the 6:30 news with Mary-Ann. But before we do anything else, we need to do this.
21: It's Gina's top three things you need to know today.
2: Well, this is cute. Today is bring your teddy bear to work and school day. Adorable. Improve your day by bringing your teddy bear to work or school and spending the day with one of your oldest, truest and cutest friends who's never let you down.
1: Do you have any of your old teddy bears or toys,
2: stuffed toys? I have boxes of them.
1: Yeah. Now,
2: I can't throw anything away.
1: I'm the same, right? I had one or two teddies. I had a Christmas teddy and I had a teddy. Anyway, it's in a box under the house and we were doing a big clean out and Bella's like, these have got to go.
2: No.
1: And I was like, no. And then as a 40-year-old man, I rang my mum and said, Mum, Bella's trying to make me throw out my teddy. And then once the mother-in-law stepped in, I still got to keep my teddy. Now, I realised I didn't have to share that on the radio, but I just thought, you know what? It's a safe space. I'll lean in and I will.
2: Oh, no, I love that and I agree with you. I think it's beautiful. This is a good one. So Wednesday is becoming Australia's fastest growing night for pub and club spending. Isn't that interesting? Yeah. So new data shows midweek spending has jumped over the past year. Friday and Saturday is still the biggest nights overall, we should say. But it's becoming increasingly popular. 12% more people are out on a Wednesday.
1: You know what I reckon? I reckon there must be schnitty deals or something. And then it was like cost of living. Like, you know what? We're not cooking dinner tonight. We're just going to go and get ourselves a $12 schnitty. And that's becoming a bit of a thing. Because I don't know. I couldn't get myself out on a Wednesday night.
2: I feel like Wednesday's sometimes better than a Saturday because it's more chill vibes.
1: Okay, sure.
2: You know? You do, mate.
1: It's fine.
2: And in local news, the popular Woytopia Sustainable Living Festival is returning on Sunday. So that's October 11. There's going to be live music, like market stalls, green talks, free yoga, kids entertainment, and so much more. So definitely go check it out.
1: Love that. Thanks, Molly. They're the top three things you need to know for this Wednesday, the 14th of October. Also on the show today, we've got more chances for you to win that $75 voucher to go along and spend at Astra Rooftop Bar right there at the Archibald Precinct above Gossie. Also, a chance for a 3-night midweek stay for you at Nora Head Lighthouse Cottages and 8 of your mates. How good is that? So we'll give you a chance at that a little later on as well. But as you know, I get the keys to the music library this time every day. And someone who listens to the show every morning is having a birthday today. She listens via the Star Player, of course, because I'm pretty sure she's in the UK these days. It's Shaznay Lewis from All Saints. Big fan of the show. So happy birthday, Shaznay. And I thought, you know what, let's get this absolute banger on. There's a few questions that I need to know first.
22: A few questions that I need to know. How you could ever hurt me so.

0: Maddie and Molly hanging out with you while G takes a couple of weeks break. Something about that song. Like, Molly, I could walk into the kitchen and go, oh, I've forgotten why I came in here. But that song, however old it is now, I still remember every single word of. It's like I forget my where I'm meant to be some days, but I will remember every word to All Saints. It's very strange.
1: Songs do that.
0: Yeah. Brad's in Woodalba. G'day, Brad. How are you, mate?
2: Good morning. How are we going, everyone?
0: We are great. What's going on in your world?
2: On the way to work, but you took me down memory lane with your little teddy bear story.
0: Oh, yeah.
2: I'm 52, and I've got a little panda bear that I had when I was born. I still got it.
0: I love that, Brad, so much.
2: Yep.
0: Now, do you still like, do you keep it on the bed in between the two pillows, or is it somewhere that's, you know, you just, it's packed away somewhere?
2: No, it's actually in the walk-in robe at the moment, so yeah. He doesn't even live in the garage, he's still in the house, so yeah. We've got a little granddaughter now, and I'm hoping that, she might play with it every now and then when she's a little bit bigger, so yeah.
1: Does he have a name, Brad, or she?
2: Oh, Pandy. Yeah, very original.
0: No, Brad, that is so... Hey, mate, just for getting on air with us, you're going in the draw to win a three-night midweek stay at the Nora Head Cottages, Lighthouse Cottages there, mate. You could be winning that on Friday, okay?
2: Fantastic.
0: Thanks, mate.
2: Fantastic.
0: Say hi to Pandy for us, okay?
2: Thanks.
0: No worries.
2: Not a problem. Thank
0: you. Bye, mate. Pabs, I don't know if Molly knows or not, but here on the coast on a Tuesday night is one of the biggest sporting spectacles that the country is privy to. Your five-a-side soccer team, the Net Nachos. Molly, the Net Nachos is what they're called.
1: What?
0: Yeah, yeah.
3: Well, the A-League's back this week, but bigger news, the Net Nachos were back.
0: This is the shortest off-season ever.
3: 2 weeks.
1: You play in it, perhaps.
3: One of the stars. What do you mean I'm one of the stars, Molly?
1: You're a star player in this in this group.
3: Wow. We lost our two best players, so my ranking, I've bumped up a bit.
1: Oh, okay.
0: You were captain last season.
3: Yep.
0: Have you managed to keep the band on the arm?
3: Kept the captain on paper as far as the WhatsApp chat and everything, but I would say on the field, probably not captain material. But last night, I mean, it was great to be back out there. You know, there's something that...
0: Was King Cumber buzzing?
3: It was buzzing, the feeling on the field, the momentum. We were playing the best team.
0: How did you know that if it was the first game back?
3: Well, they won last year.
0: Okay, sure. Right,
3: but they were a player down.
0: So they played one short?
3: One short. So it was 5v4.
0: Wouldn't you guys just pull one of your guys off the field and go, let's just even it up a little bit and just do 4-on-4 just to make it fair?
3: No. Well, it was still pretty fair.
0: What was the score?
3: So we had 4 outfield, they had 3 outfield, right? So we could essentially double team the best player. You would think that would work it out.
0: You should have won.
3: Right?
0: You should have won, like, comprehensively.
3: Soccer won last night.
1: Oh.
3: I came home and I was telling everyone, I said, oh, yeah, we had the extra player. How'd you go? I kicked a screamer, by the way.
0: Okay, well, we don't know that's true.
3: But 14-7. 14-7. We lost.
1: What?
3: We lost.
1: Is it a soccer game? 14 was the score.
3: I know. It's indoor, so it's punchy. There's no out of bounds.
0: Is that what it is? Is it? Yeah, right. Okay. Oh, boy. Well, the coast is stoked that the Net Nachos are back. Well done, Pabs. Another great loss from you.

0: flips. Bet on Fire, Star 104.5. Just around the corner, we'll get on a bit of Tame Impala. It's good, isn't it? Such a vibe. Yeah. Such a vibe. You, Molly, told us everyone listening yesterday that you are 20-odd weeks pregnant, which is very exciting. Yeah. Which is very exciting. And you're going into the new chapter of your life, and you mentioned to us off-air that you're excited about getting some grass delivered today. So that's... you really are leaning into this new chapter, aren't you?
1: I know. Gosh, times have changed, haven't they? Look at me.
0: Are you across what kind of grass it is? Is it a Sir Walter Buffalo grass? Is it a cooch? Do you know what sort of grass?
1: No, I've left it to Jeremy, but I understand now the nesting because I said to him, I don't care what happens as long as those bushes are out of my sight before this baby arrives. Because God forbid they enter the world and see that.
0: All the important stuff, Mo, all the important stuff. Coming up after we check your roads, we'll do a little bit of what's trending. And in it, there's quite a bit. And if we get to it, I might even be dropping the C word. And I know it's early in the year to do it, but we'll see. We'll see. If time permits, we'll get to it.
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3: A couple of breakdowns on the M1 Pacific Motorway this morning. A semi-trailer has broken down at YE. It's northbound approaching Huey Road. Also at Cowra, there's a broken down car. It's on the M1 Pacific Motorway, northbound also at Peach Ridge Road. The southbound run for the M1 so far looking great right the way down to the North Connects Tunnel. UniSuper's been helping Australians build great retirements for over 40 years, and it's open to every Australian. Consider UniSuper's PDS and TMD on its website and your circumstances before making decisions, because they haven't. 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I'm Tim Govers. That's the latest Central Coast traffic on Star 104.5.
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0: promises. Star 104.5. Don't want to brag, but managed to get myself tickets to the Saturday night Calvin Harris gig in Sydney. So,
1: No way.
0: Yeah, yeah. And I'm mad. It's so because they were the hardest tickets in the world to get, right? So they had the Telstra pre-sale on the Monday. They had the artist pre-sale on the Wednesday. Then the general sale tickets were meant to go on the Thursday, and the promoter gave all of the tickets away during the pre-sale. So there was nothing left for the general sale on the Thursday. So we had a group of us. There's eight of us that love to go to and relive our youth and have a bit of a boogie. And we jumped on. A couple of us got it in the Telstra pre-sale, and then we were hoping to get some on the Wednesday in the artist pre-sale, and then a couple missed out. They kept trying to get it. And they're like, don't worry. There's Thursday. There's the general sale. It'll go. And then by chance, they sat in the waiting room, just kept hitting refresh. Half an hour after they were told that they were all sold out, boom, a couple popped up after refreshing two tickets to the Saturday, and they got them. And then we're like, oh, that's so good. Oh, you would have had to wait till tomorrow. And then there was never a tomorrow. There was all the tickets were sold out during the pre-sale, which is wild.
1: Wow.
0: It was almost like Taylor Swift vibes again, trying to buy the tickets for Calvin. But it's just, did you?
1: Cause, don't remind me.
0: Oh no.
1: Horrific. No. So I was overseas in Scotland for a wedding.
0: Mm-hmm.
1: And so the time difference meant that I was awake for the entire night trying to get these tickets. I don't think I've ever cried over something like that. Like, I was sobbing.
0: I
1: missed out. And then my friend's husband's boss's daughter's friend.
0: Hang on, I need some butcher's paper. Hang on.
1: I know. They had two girls, like everyone in their group trying to get tickets. They were both successful.
0: Wow.
1: So they had extra, and then it went down the chain, and it was like, we finally got the tickets, but originally missed out, and I thought my life is over.
0: That is huge. Because what I think I tallied for the Taylor Swift Eras Tour, because my eldest, Billy, was so, like, I really, and I'm like, this is pure dad goals right here. If I can get Taylor Swift tickets, this is just going to be everything. So I tallied up, I spent about 23 hours watching the blue line in that waiting room, just waiting, and missed out completely. And on the day of her Friday gig, someone who I work with at Venues New South Wales was like, we've had a few people pull out of this of these seats. Are you available to come tonight? And I was like, oh, my God, absolutely.
1: Wow.
0: So I did a lot of emceeing for free for Venues New South Wales after that. But luckily enough, got some tickets. And it was everything, wasn't it, that Taylor gig? Anyway, if we could talk about it.
1: I cried through the whole thing.
0: Oh.
1: I honestly.
0: You didn't enjoy it?
1: It was so emotional. I couldn't see straight. My eyes were so blurry. But,
0: Venues New South Wales was like, we've had a few people pull out of this of these seats. Are you available to come tonight? And I was like, oh, my God, absolutely.
1: Wow.
0: So I did a lot of emceeing for free for Venues New South Wales after that. But luckily enough, got some tickets. And it was everything, wasn't it, that Taylor gig?

0: There is a bit going on. This is just basically where I jump on Google Trends and see what you've been clicking on in the last 24 hours here in the coast and around the country. RJ Mitty, I didn't know who that was when I clicked on it. That's the number one trending topic, but you very much know, Molly, who RJ Mitty is.
1: Yeah, he played Walt Jr., or Flynn, as he later was known, on Breaking Bad. And it's funny, we were only speaking about the show yesterday. So, yeah, very, very sad.
0: Really sad news to find out that he's passed away just at the age of 34. 13, 11, 14 is the number for Lifeline if you need to have a chat with anyone around that. But, yeah, it, really sad, especially someone's so young, so much life to live. Another story coming out of Hollywood, Selma Blair. Now, do you know who Selma Blair is?
1: No.
0: Okay.
2: What?
0: Yeah, I know. This is the age thing, I think, Pabs. Selma Blair, for me, famously from Cruel Intentions, had that kiss with Sarah Michelle Gellar.
3: Please tell me you've seen that movie, Molly.
1: No, I haven't.
0: Seeing Selma Blair and Sarah Michelle Gellar kiss in a movie when I was 14 is just burnt into my brain. Anyway, she was arrested on a flight mid-air yesterday from Los Angeles to New York. Police will allege that the 54-year-old injured two flight attendants before repeatedly kicking police officer while being restrained on a stretcher. Now, she has multiple sclerosis and she takes medication as well. And apparently, sometimes if she drinks and she's with her medication, it doesn't do good things for her because she has a previous incident on a flight in 2016. She was charged. Bail was set at $20,000 US and she'll be back in court in January to face charges there, which is pretty wild. Speaking of wild, America. Like, it's a pretty wild place. They're going to be live streaming a public execution in December. Well, at this stage, it's still planned to go ahead. Now, the execution involves Nadal Malak Hassan, who was convicted of killing 13 people at a Texas military base. And the U.S. Defense Secretary, or the Secretary of War, as he likes to call himself, Pete Hegseth, has said that it's going to be broadcast publicly.
1: Wow.
0: Which I...
1: What? Yeah.
0: Yeah, I just can't get my head around. And it's going to be a firing squad, and it's...
1: What?
0: Yeah, yeah. And then... Only 2 days ago, wherever they, for some reason, they always interview presidents in front of helicopters and aeroplanes. President Trump was walking onto an aeroplane with Mike Tyson, which is a story on it. I don't know why. But they stopped him and said, is this true? Is it going to happen? He's like, yeah, absolutely. It's going to happen. So the story today is that Prime Minister Anthony Albanese here in Australia said he's going to try and do everything possible to stop this live stream reaching Australian shores. But I don't know what you can do in this space. He's urging social media power people to say, let's not get it on socials. Don't stream it on X. But what's Albo going to be able to do, really? He can't pick up the phone and just call Zuck. And
3: can't even get the kids off Instagram.
0: No, that's exactly right. Anyway, let's change gears because that is horrific. So is this, but in a different way. Passengers on a Qantas flight from Sydney to Perth have described waking up to screaming. Imagine that on a plane. You're doing the Sydney to, what is it, the Sydney to Perth flight, which is about 5 hours, especially if it's the overnight one. You want to catch a bit of a kip. You've woken up to screaming after discovering bed bugs crawling over their clothes, blankets and luggage, and even up the aircraft windows.
1: Oh, my God. I've had bed bugs.
0: What?
1: I've had bed bugs before.
0: I've only ever heard of bed bugs in, like, stories like this or, no, don't let the bed bugs bite. Yeah. Like, that's kind of it. What do you mean? What are they?
1: So they're like, well, they are, as they say, little bugs that are in beds. And I got mine in the most obvious place possible, a hostel.
0: That'll do it to you. So what, do they look like, are they like ants? Are they like beetles? What sort of size are we talking? Like, well, how big would a bed bug be? Like,
1: very little. I don't remember seeing the bugs as such, but I woke up and my entire body was covered in red dots. Ugh. And I was like, this is horrible. And then I had to wash everything and everything I brought on my entire trip. I was backpacking for like 5 months, just keep in mind.
0: Okay.
1: So I had to wash everything. It was just disgusting. And I ended up taking a natural remedy that this random American girl told me to take. She's like, take two of these tablets. And I just took it because I was like, you know what? I'm that desperate. And it cleared it up.
0: Oh, okay.
1: It was like some natural, I don't know what it was, like black seed oil or something, but it was so itchy, horrible.
0: Things you do on a Kentucky tour, huh? Hey, just take two of these and see what happens. Yeah. Let's get the news from Marianne.
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5: We had a couple of breakdowns on the M1 Pacific Motorway this morning. There's a breakdown at Calga on the M1. It's in the center.

0: to median at Pete's Ridge Road facing north. There was one at YE. That's been cleared, though. The semi-trailer's moved off and all northbound lanes back open approaching Huey Road. 40 Winks, 40 Frenzy must end this Sunday. Shop a massive 50% off mattresses and 30% off furniture. T's and C's and exclusions apply. 40 Winks, serious about sleep. A shower or two, 19 the top. I'm Tim Govers. That's the latest. Central Coast traffic on Star 104.5.
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3: 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Treasurer Jim Chalmers is warning Australians face another turbulent year economically, with inflation and high interest rates continuing to bite. He says conditions are unlikely to improve in the next 3 months, but is cautiously optimistic about the year ahead. Two additional men have now been charged following the fatal stabbing of a Sydney father last week. 36-year-old Joshua Smith was set upon and assaulted in Mount Druitt as he walked home, succumbing to his injuries. Two teenagers have been charged and are before the courts. Following further inquiries, two men aged 18 and 35 were arrested yesterday and charged with affray. Bail has been refused. Meanwhile, another man has been charged after a 12-year-old was shot in Sydney's northwest last month. The teenager was found in a critical condition in a northwest unit. He later died in hospital. The then 18-year-old offender was charged with murder. He faces court today. The Prime Minister is expected to decide within 24 hours whether or not to send Australia's first astronaut into space. Former Prime Minister Kevin Rudd is backing Catherine Bennell-Pegg for the $100 million mission, saying it will boost Australia's space industry. The chance to get more active here on the coast is here with the Baddow Bay PCYC now open. The $500,000 project now offers the community the use of basketball, pickleball and netball courts. Courts will be free every Wednesday afternoon from 2:30 to 6 p.m. for casual drop-ins. And news agents across the country are reporting an uptick in the number of punters trying their luck in tomorrow night's $100 million Powerball. Up to half of all Australian adults are expected to buy a ticket. To sport, and Roosters grand final hero Mark Nawinga Nitawase may turn his back on the Wallabies and play for Fiji at next year's Rugby World Cup. Nick Blakey has apologised for his role in the Pullman Hotel scandal that's rocked the Swans AFL finals campaign after he secured a trade to North Melbourne. And Mariners head coach John Hutchinson is looking forward to the season after overseeing a roster reshuffle.
4: We just want to be competitive week in, week out, and you know, the main goal for us is to play our football. You know, we want to be a football team that people can come and watch and walk away and say at least they were consistent, they worked really hard.
2: Central Coast weather.
3: Cloudy skies with a chance of showers today. We're heading for a top of 19 degrees. Much the same forecast for tomorrow. Cloudy with a shower or two, also 19. And showers are forecast for Friday, seeing a top of 21. Right now it's 14 at Avoca Beach, and that's the latest on Star 104.5, the home of Gina and Maddie for breakfast.
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7: Pretty miserable morning out there this morning, Coastie. Stay safe out on the roads. Coming up just after the 7 o'clock news with Marianne, we're going to hook you up with $75 to spend at Astra, the rooftop bar there at the Archibald Precinct Voco. An absolute ripper of a joint. But Molly, you've brought some show and tell.
8: Yes, I have. So my parents are cleaning out their house and they gave me a box of books. In it was my diary from 2005.
7: Where are we starting? Where are we starting in this?
8: Thursday, the 25th of August, 2005, which was my 11th birthday.
7: Brilliant.
8: First page in the book.
7: We'll get to that straight after this. I am so excited to hear it. This is Toby Partler's Drake.

0: Tony and Parlour's Dracula here on Star 104.5, 6:43. We'll see how the roads are holding up in a sec and also get on Mariah Carey's Emotions. But I've got a feeling we're going to have some emotions right now, Molly.
1: Oh, Maddie. I can't believe I'm doing this. This is incriminating. So my parents cleaned out their house, gave me a box of books. In it was my diary from 2005 that I totally forgot I religiously wrote in.
0: So 2005, for people playing at home, what year was that for you at school, or how old were you?
1: If
0: you
1: don't year five, okay. And the first page of the diary is from my 11th birthday.
0: Oh. Okay, pencil in hand. Let's go, okay. Molly.
1: Dear diary, today is my fabulous birthday. I am 11 years old. It was a great day. I got lots of cool stuff, including Simple Plan tickets in capitals. I went out for dinner at the House of Chow, in brackets, Chinese restaurant. This week is book week. I hate that. My birthday in book week. The theme is reading rocks. So tomorrow, naturally, I'm going as a rock star. Oh, and I forgot. For my birthday, I got Sing Star from Little Nanny. I just sang my absolute heart out. Bye, diary.
0: Can we talk about Simple Plan just quickly? So,
1: Simple Plan.
0: Can I just say what a cool 11th birthday present to get tickets to go see Simple Plan?
1: Well, yeah. It was my first concert. I went with my dad.
0: How cool's your dad?
1: My dad loves music.
0: Okay, yeah. So now Sing Star.
1: Yeah, Red Mike always.
0: So I was Blue Mike.
1: Ooh. Match made in heaven, if you will.
0: And my song of choice.
1: Ooh, okay.
0: Oh, I've got to find it in the system. I won't do it any justice. I've got to find it in here. What was your song of choice?
1: Mine was Pieces of Me, Ashley Simpson. Do you remember that?
0: Yeah, I'm going to get that as
1: well.
0: All
1: the pieces.
0: On. Yeah, because I remember she got busted for lip-syncing it.
1: She did, SNL.
0: On SNL. Mm. Okay, so this was mine. This was mine. Hang on. Mm-hmm. Let's kill that for a sec and get rid of that. And never hit any of the notes. So the idea was to be able to get points was you had to sing it in tune, and I was way off every time. But geez, I loved belting it out. Can we get another reading from your diary tomorrow?
1: Oh my gosh, yeah.
0: Okay, brilliant.
2: 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Central Coast traffic.
3: Roadwork will get away after 7 at Saratoga on Stain Road this morning. That'll affect westbound lanes. We've also got some ongoing works at Bateau Bay with Vista Parade closing at 7 between Rays Road and Mermaid Drive. Traffic controllers will be on site to allow local resident access. The M1 Pacific Motorway looking pretty good in both directions. Earlier breakdowns at Calga and YE have cleared. Study close to home at the University of Newcastle's Gosford campus. 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A shower or two today, 19 the top. I'm Tim Govers. That's the latest Central Coast traffic on Star 104.5.
4: 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More music variety and Robbie Williams feel. 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Cat's Eyes in there with Animal. What a tune. Alanis Morissette's You Ought to Know. Well, I'm here to remind you. That's what more music variety sounds like for your workday, and it kicks off straight after Gina and Maddie here on Star 104.5.
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0: Vicarious Emotions. As the story goes, apparently Molly could hit those notes on SingStar back in the day that Mariah can hit there in Emotions. Is that true, Molly?
1: Oh, look, I mean, I was hitting a lot of those bars. I'll put it that way.
0: No, we're not talking about Kentucky anymore, mate. I was talking about SingStar. Is Molly hanging out with us? Well, G has a couple of weeks break. She actually sent us a photo to Pabs and I in the chat yesterday, Molly, of her view from the hotel she's staying in Hawaii. Oh, God, it looks terrible, doesn't it?
2: Oh, it's paradise. Honestly.
0: So beautiful.
2: Look like a painting or something. Like, yeah. It was too perfect.
0: Like, the weather was great, the water. And wherever she's staying, again, how nice for some, has this, like, man-made beach.
2: So the lagoon
0: yeah. style. Well, instead of a pool, it was like the resort had a lagoon where they were all swimming.
2: And she's like, missing you. We're like, yeah, sure you are.
0: Yeah. And then I used about 18 litres of water, ChatGPT, to then take her video and then put a whole bunch of moths in it and just go, just in case you're missing home, and then just send it back to her with all the moths. Hey, just after 7. Yeah, thanks, mate. It was a good bit of gear, that. I was really proud of it. I was like, and I was just showing everyone at home. I was like, look what I did to this video that Gina sent. And they're like, we don't care. It's like, cool. Hey, just after 7, we are going to hook you up with $75 to spend at Astra, that incredible rooftop bar there in Gossie at the top of the Archibald precinct to the Voco. We did a show from there, our Mother's Day show from there earlier this year. It is sensational. South Africa at the moment, the cricket's rolling around. It was a good win for the Aussies overnight. They won by 100 and something runs. I know you were across that, Molly. You were up watching it late last night.
1: Yes, ma'am.
0: Yeah. What about Matty Renshaw, huh?
1: That was just crazy stuff when he did that.
0: Yeah, and he did it twice as well. Like, unbelievable. Yeah.
1: A third time would have been unheard of. And if he did that.
0: Well, probably not unheard of, but like for him maybe. And what about Steve Smith, like breaking that record?
1: Is he the captain?
0: Well, former captain.
1: Oh, sorry.
0: Yeah, it's all right. Hey, look, let's talk about the commentary and the broadcast, because what we're getting here is sort of the South African feed. And when the team's tour, so I've been watching it on Foxtel. It's been starting like 6:30, which is great prime time. Been watching it with my young lad. And Howie from Fox is there, Mark Howard, famously from the Howie Games. You know Howie, Molly?
1: Yes, yeah. I have met him through previous radio work. Yes, lovely guy.
0: He's up there with one of the best sports presenters in this country, if not the best. And his podcast, Howie Games, is unbelievable. He chats to some of the most incredible, not just sports people, but in and around that sporting world. And he was on a South African channel, the host broadcaster panel. He was sitting there with a former South African cricketer as well. And you've done a bit of hosting. I've done a bit of hosting, Molly, you know, and you go into it going, okay, I've memorised who my guests are, or I'm going to throw to them. And in that moment, I don't think he's known as Mark Howard anymore.
3: And I am in some good company. I've got Kaya Zondo and the Australian man.
0: And who?
3: And the Australian man.
0: And what's his name? Oh, it's the Australian man. We'll just go with the Australian. I felt for her.
1: Poor girl. She'll think of that for the rest of her life.
0: Oh, 100%. And because the internet is just interneting at its finest, and that is going everywhere. And then, so that was the night before. Then Howie gets on air the next day for his stint in the commentary box.
4: South Africa doing well. Hung in there this morning. Partnership continues to grow. It's up to 48. Good morning to everyone here. I'm the Australian man. And joining me is Cash Mudler and Mark Nicholas.
0: It's good gear from Howie. Good gear from Howie. Let's get to the news with Marianne. 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
5: Central Coast traffic. The M1 Pacific Motorway up to speed between Sydney and Newcastle in both directions. There's a bit of traffic through Warnervale at the moment. We're watching them slow a little on Sparks Road near Albert Warner Drive. Plenty on the Central Coast Highway, but they're moving through West Gosford and Carryong. Certainly no delays just yet. Be entertained this October at the Doylo. 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Saturday, October 17, live at the Doylo. Tickets and details at doylo.com.au. A shower or two, 19 the top. I'm Tim Govers. That's the latest Central Coast traffic on Star 104.5.
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19: I'm Marianne Harris with the latest Star 104.5 news. 2.5 million files containing the sexual and physical abuse of three women on the Central Coast have been seized by police after raiding a home in Tumbiambi last year. Officers uncovered the material while attending a domestic violence incident. 39-year-old Christopher Ridings faces over 150 charges and remains behind bars after bail was refused yesterday. A pay rise is in sight for almost half a million workers in female-dominated industries. The money will be delivered to charities and not-for-profit organisations who employ aged care, disability and community workers over the next 4 years. Employment Minister Amanda Rishworth says it's vital these people are looked after.
20: We will fund $630 million to provide top-up money for organisations so that they can deliver these pay increases, but importantly, not reduce the services that they provide to Australians.
19: Millions of Aussies are falling behind on bills just to keep a roof over their heads. New research shows almost one in four households has delayed or missed a payment to cover their mortgage or rent, with energy bills the most common casualty. There are renewed calls for tougher bail laws and adult penalties for teenagers convicted of serious crimes after a surge in court cases involving underage violent offenders in New South Wales. Figures show there's been a 35% increase in cases in Blacktown in the last 2 years. years. Frock and the Outback is back for this year. The annual drive is about delivering essential clothing and sanitary products to women in regional towns. This year, Central Coast volunteers have travelled over 1,000 kilometres to deliver the practical support. And Delta Goodrum's recovering after suffering a rib injury while competing on Strictly Come Dancing in the UK. The superstar hurt herself while training last week for her salsa, which saw her top the leaderboard for the second week in a row. To sport, in Australia has halted South Africa's 12-match test win streak in Durban by 214 runs on the fifth day. Matt Renshaw named player of the match for his knocks of 190 and 82 and 2 second innings wickets. Dane Gagai will become the oldest test debutante in New Zealand history, named to start along fellow first-time Kiwi Kalyn Ponga in tomorrow's World Cup opener against Australia in Sydney. The field for this year's Melbourne Cup's taking shape, with 58 horses still in contention for the race that stops the nation, and Formula One will return to Africa for the first time in 30 years, announcing a race in Rwanda from 2033.
2: Central Coast weather.
19: Cloudy skies with a chance of showers today. We're heading for tops of 19 degrees. Much the same forecast for tomorrow. Showers are also forecast for Friday, seeing a top of 21. Right now, though, it's 14 in Yumina, and that's the latest on Star 104.5, the home of Gina and Maddie for breakfast.
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0: Cheater and man. Morning, Coasties. What are we, 7 after 7 on this pretty miserable-looking Wednesday morning? Hey, shout-out to the 75,000-odd HSC students who are sitting in their English exams today. Good luck.
1: Oh, good luck, guys.
0: Boy, oh, boy.
1: That's stressful.
0: Yeah, 123 exams over the next 4 weeks will be taking place across the state. You've got this. And you know what? Even if you don't got it, you've still got plenty of time to work out what it is you're going to do with your life, so don't stress yourself out too much about it. Coming up in the next, let's say, half hour, we had something happen at home yesterday. Molly, we had to say goodbye to...
1: Are you okay?
0: Well, look, after the 7:30 news, I am going to read a bit of a statement. I wrote it down because I'll probably get too emotional if I don't read it. So
1: okay.
0: I know you're like, it's only day three of you hanging out with us doing the show while G takes a break, but I'm gonna get real vulnerable all with right. you, if that's okay.
1: I'm ready to hold your hand.
0: Thanks,
1: let's
0: mate.
1: Do it.
0: Really appreciate it. But what are we doing now before we get to the hand holding?
1: Well, we are going to play what I've heard is one of the funnest games on this show, Price is Right, and up for grabs is a $75 voucher to spend at Astra Rooftop Bar.
0: Love that. Give us a call right now if you would like to win that. Let's go. 4365 1045 as we get into a bit of Bruno Mars. This is an absolute tune. It's On My Soul. 14 degrees at the entrance right now. You're with Molly and Maddie.

0: We'll play a little game off air. What movie is that from? With Molly there, and it's from Pitch Perfect. Have you seen all three of them? Have you done all three Pitch Perfects, you reckon?
1: I think so, but I don't recall two or three.
0: Yeah, and that's like me with The Hangover as well. I reckon The Hangover could have just been one movie.
1: I thought it was one movie.
0: Yeah, I think like The Hangover almost, because The Hangover, the first one, great movie, like epic. Mm-hmm. But I think when you start to do sequels and then a third, it can ruin the legacy of that first movie.
1: Do you know what was really good? Camp Rock 3. I really enjoyed it.
0: Why did I think you were going to say that Godfather 2? But no, Camp Rock 3. All right, we'll go with that.
2: Gina and Maddie, come on down.
0: Is that Jonas Brothers and...
1: Mm-hmm. Demi Lovato,
0: that's the one. Okay. And were they in all three of them?
1: Yes. Okay. So they made like a cameo. The third is like a retake sort of thing, but there's so many nods to the original that I was like, you know what? This is actually great production value. Like, this is really good.
0: I'm going to have to take your word for it.
3: 5.1 on IMDb, just so you know.
1: Oh, no. I'm in the minority.
0: Well, it's a 9.5 for Molly.
1: Me and the 13-year-olds love that film.
0: Let's say hi to Katie, our carryover loser from Berkeley Vale. G'day, Katie.
4: Good morning, guys.
0: How are you, my friend?
4: Yeah, well, thanks.
0: Okay. You've got a decision to make because you have been on Team Molly for the last two mornings and... Well, if you're tuning in, Katie's still here as a carryover loser. Where are you going to go today, Katie?
4: Oh, third time lucky, Molly. Come on.
1: You're kidding. Katie, no. You know, I was so worried I offended you yesterday when I said you were like a mother figure to me. So I'm glad that we're on good terms because I've been stressed.
4: Yeah. No, don't stress. Just enjoy it.
1: See, she's
0: sounding more and more like a mother figure. Katie, well, you've got Molly, which means Shane from Guando. Hello, mate. How are you?
5: Good morning, Eminem. How are you lovely people doing?
0: We are really good, mate. What's going on in your world today?
5: Just safeguarding the world's most precious resource, Maddie.
0: What's that?
5: Water.
0: Yeah. Got any leaks at the moment? There was a bit of a downpour overnight.
5: Yeah, I'm finding leaks, but they're coming from the wrong place. They're coming from the sky and not the ground.
0: Yeah, fair enough, mate. I'm on your team today. I'll do my best to win you this $75 voucher to spend at Astra, okay?
5: I have plenty of faith in you, Matty.
0: Beautiful. Thanks, mate. Over to you, producer Pabs, who's playing the role of Larry Emder this morning.
3: The price is right. We've got three items. I like to theme this up. School is back, so we're going school items that parents might have bought over the last couple of days. Oof. You write down the price closest to without going over. Let's head to Coles. Mm-hmm. If you had to buy a new bento box for your kids' lunchbox. Well, it's a lunchbox. It's called Go Bento.
0: So they're the lunch boxes that have the little segments in them. Like they're segmented. Okay. You can put like a sandwich in one part, put the snack in another, grapes in another bit, and they're all separated.
3: This one's quite versatile. 25 different configurations you can have.
0: Oh.
1: Is it stainless steel?
3: No.
0: Plastic, is it? Okay.
3: From Coles on the special aisle at the moment.
0: Oh, okay. Special. I'm going to go. Oh, gosh. It's tough to know what's the special price. Are you in, Molly?
1: Yeah, I'm in.
0: I'm in too.
3: Oh, Matt gets it by $1 over Molly. You went $14. Oh. Molly went $13. It was actually $16.30.
0: Oh, we were good though. We'll take that.
3: Random price, $16.30, isn't it?
0: Yeah, I know.
1: Yeah.
3: Okay.
0: And it was probably $16 the week before. And then go, now it's on sale for $16.30. down.
3: Okay. We're off to Woolies. Now, parents probably use this at the start of the year, but they might be doing a bit of relabeling. It's the Dymo Letra Tag Labo. You know that old school one where you... print it out, you have to type it in, and it slowly prints out.
0: The old brother P Touch.
3: Yeah.
1: For your school books. Okay.
3: For school books,
0: labeling,
3: for anything.
0: Labeling the drink bottles and
3: pens.
1: I've never bought one.
0: No, me
1: what
0: either.
1: What would that be?
0: It doesn't sound cheap. That's the thing.
1: It doesn't.
0: And it's from
3: Woolies.
0: Woolworths.
1: Oh, this is hard. Katie, I'm feeling nervous. Okay.
0: Okay, I'm in.
1: I'm in too.
0: Oh, sorry, you probably can't say that. I'll hold it closer to you.
3: Okay. You've gone $18.
0: I went $18.
3: Molly, you've gone $22. Molly, you are closest. It's $44.
0: Oh, it is.
1: Yes.
0: Okay. It is expensive. All right. Tiebreaker, guys. Could have scripted it.
3: You know where we're off to?
0: Aldi.
3: Aldi.
0: This is where Pab shops. Katie, how are you feeling here? Molly's one away from the third time's a charm for you.
4: I'm confident.
0: Okay, Shane, I'm here, right, mate. I'm going to try and make Katie a carryover loser again, okay?
5: Okay, I have faith in you, brother.
3: We're off to the art department. A great big wooden art box that you take for your kids. It's got pens.
0: When you say great big, yeah, like give us dimensions and what's in it.
3: It's fairly large, medium size, lots of textures, lots of pencils.
0: This is Pabs. Just Molly, Pabs, Pabs, Molly.
1: It's an art box. It's wooden. And
3: drawing, colouring materials. It's neatly organised.
0: Is it in the middle aisle?
3: Yep. Suitable for creative projects, sketching.
1: Is there like erasers and stuff in it?
3: Yep.
1: Pastels?
3: It's got lots of things. It's 151 piece, okay?
0: Oh, there we go. That information could have been handy right at the beginning. But
3: I don't know if Larry gives you all that info. It's usually just a photo.
0: We can see it. You can see it.
3: Yeah, well, that's true.
0: Okay. All right.
1: 150 pieces.
3: Yeah, remember Aldi?
1: Art stuff's expensive.
3: Okay. Yes, but it's Aldi as well.
0: Okay.
3: Middle aisle.
0: This one here.
3: Okay.
1: The stress.
3: Molly's
1: the stress.
3: Gone 20.
0: I've gone
3: Matt's
0: 14.
3: Matt's gone 14. It is $29.99. Molly, you win.
1: Through the phone, we did it.
0: I have never seen Molly so excited. She is so happy. $75 voucher for you, Katie, to go to Astra Rooftop Bar, elevated dining, sweeping views, sunsets and cocktails above. Gosford coming your way.
4: Oh, perfect. Thanks, Molly.
1: Oh, you're welcome, Katie. You're my new best friend.
0: Shane, mate, not only are you dealing with leaks, you're dealing with a loss. Do you want to come back tomorrow as a carryover loser?
5: Yes, thanks. And I'd like to say congratulations, lovely ladies. You deserved it.
1: I like Shane.
0: Yeah, well,
4: have a great day, Shane.
0: Oh, gosh, you guys. I'll just pop you all on hold so we can all have a big love fest. Star 104.5.
6: Central Coast traffic. Traffic is steady coming out of Woi Woi on Woi Woi Road and Brisbane Water Drive towards the Central Coast Highway. Bit of traffic through Lisaro on the Pacific Highway past the Ridgeway. Looking good through Warnervale on Sparks Road again, and the M1 is up to speed both ways. 40 Winks, 40 Frenzy must end this Sunday. 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A shower or two today, 19 the top. I'm Tim Govers. That's the latest. 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

0: Homewrecker. Maddie and Molly hanging out with you while G takes a break. Molly, you give off a big fan of Zomba. All right, am I right in saying that you're a Zomba fan?
1: Yes, I am. And I just saw a video last night on Instagram of him making that song. He's so incredible.
0: What was the video showing? How did he make the song? Was he just sitting writing it, or was it like the production of it?
1: It was the production. It was him in a studio that looked like it was in his house by himself, and he was just doing all the different instruments. Oh, it was amazing. I love that stuff. So it was great.
0: So cool. Hey, look, I know we are a couple of months away from it. But there's already been a discussion in our joint around a certain part of Christmas, and that's the advent calendars.
1: Ooh, love. Everyone needs one.
0: If you're just tuning in for the first time, this is Molly. Hi, Molly's here. Hello. Hanging out while G's away. Molly told us yesterday that she's 20-odd weeks pregnant for the first time. Congratulations, Mol. So
1: Thank you.
0: Is going to get a whole lot more exciting for you if it wasn't already. Do you do advent calendars pre-bubba? Have you been doing them for a while?
1: Yes, we do.
0: Okay, I love
1: that. Me and Jeremy love this stuff. So we have one each. And we get to pick what one we have every year. Is this embarrassing? I'm in my 30s. Is something wrong with me?
0: No. Christmas is the best time. It really is the most wonderful time. Pabs, are you advent calendar family?
2: We've got one for the whole family that we reuse.
1: No.
2: So it's a wooden one with little boxes and you...
1: Oh, okay.
2: And you put your lollies in there and...
1: That's cute.
2: We've got a lot of rules around it.
0: Yeah. So you're not really doing too much to dispel this myth that you're the coupon guy, right? The reusable one in the family only advent calendar. But I love that. Okay, because... when I was growing up, it was just like the Pov chocolate was in it. Yeah. That was it. It was like you'd open it up and every day was just a small little bit of chocolate that was no brand. Some of it was white. You don't know why the chocolate had gone white. And but now the advent calendars you can get are unbelievable. Last year, my youngest got like the trolley lollies one. Oh, so it was like all different like little hamburgers, gummy bears, all that kind of one. Ziggy, he had one that was like different little toy cars. So every day was a little different toy car. And then I think Billy, my eldest, she was going through like a skincare phase, which thank goodness that sort of dropped off a little bit now. But hers was just all little different bits of cheap sort of skincare, like lip balm. And, but there are some pretty wild advent calendars on the market. Like there's one here from the Body Shop. So every day you get it from Amazon. Oh. Now, it's not cheap. It's $111. But every day it's like a different Body Shop product under it you can get in there. So it's like, you know, a sheet mask, face mask, shea butter, different lip balms, bath bombs, lint. See, now this is the chocolate one I would have liked, the lint chocolate one every day, a different lint chocolate. Again, not too much that one. That's $29 from Amazon. There's the shortbread biscuit one. You know, Walker's shortbread biscuits?
1: Yes, like, okay.
0: Oh, I get around that. I love a shortbread biscuit. This one... I don't think you need a candle every day. And different smelling. So it's like your house would just smell like walking past Lush or something in one of the shops that would just absolutely stink. This one is a different tea bag every day.
1: Yes, I've had that before. My dad bought one for me and one for my mum, and it was the best.
0: So
1: every day you have a different tea and you don't know what you're going to get.
0: I like that. The mini jam jars, like that's one. That's a cool one as well. If you're going to get one for your folks or something, different jam jars. And then you've got the Mecca one, which I think was like $400.
1: $400? Are you joking?
0: Well, you can't walk in. Like I remember walking to Mecca once. And going, I'll get this aftershave. And I took it to the counter because they don't have prices on anything in there. So I was like, I took it to the counter and they scanned it. And it was like, this is $450. And I went, for the first time in my life, I was like, I can let shame wash all over me. I went, no thanks, I'll be right. I'll go somewhere else. But yeah, so it's all different Mecca.

0: products.
1: I think they need to be edible. I think with an advent calendar, it needs to be edible or drinkable.
0: Yeah, that is a good shout. So teas, chocolates, lollies, biscuits.
1: Makeup is not in the spirit of Christmas.
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4: The Central Coast Highway holding up through West Gosford and carry on, but there is more traffic now approaching the M1. Looking good on the M1 Pacific Motorway in both directions, and Wyong Road is just beginning to build from Chitaway Bay to Tuggera. 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A shower or two today, 19 the top. I'm Tim Govers. That's the latest Central Coast traffic on Star 104.5.
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12: 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In breaking news this morning, Pope Leo has been diagnosed with lung cancer. The Vatican has confirmed the 71-year-old pontiff had a lower lobe of his right lung removed during surgery. He's woken up normally and is now resting in his hotel room. The potential live stream of a US execution has prompted the Prime Minister to seek advice to block the vision in Australia. This comes as the Trump administration raised the possibility of airing the firing squad death of mass shooter Nadal Hassan. Australia's eSafety Commissioner says she lacks the power to prevent the video being streamed here. Here's Anthony Albanese.
13: I find the idea of live streaming the death of anybody completely abhorrent. We should do whatever we can to stop that occurring. I don't know why anyone would want themselves to watch such an event.
12: A 39-year-old man charged with secretly filming the alleged sexual abuse of three women on the Central Coast is behind bars. Christopher Ridings was found in Tumbiumbi with 2.5 million files containing the material of the three women aged between 29 and 31. The footage was allegedly captured over a 7-year period. He faces over 150 charges. The matter has been adjourned to Wyong Local Court on December 8. 2/3 of Australian adults believe parents should have the right to smack their children with a wooden spoon without being guilty of assault. Research also finding that half think it's okay for a parent to slap a child's face. 53% didn't think a parent was assaulting their child if they slapped their leg and left a bruise. And Tim Tams are getting into the festive season early. Arnott's announcing the limited release of gingerbread Tim Tams, and there's a rumour Santa himself gave the idea the go-ahead.
14: Renew or join Wyong League's group now for your chance at $50,000.
12: To sport, and Australia has halted South Africa's 12-match test win streak in Durban by 214 runs on the fifth day. The Matildas friendly against Haiti is underway in France. Defender Steph Catley is one of four changes to the starting 11. The Kangaroos and Kiwis have named their sides for tomorrow's Rugby League World Cup opener. Reece Walsh has beaten James Tedesco for the fullback spot. And Jai Arrow and his wife Barina have tied the knot in Sicily in a second wedding ceremony surrounded by friends and family.
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2: Central Coast weather.
12: Cloudy with showers about today. We're heading for tops of 19 degrees. Much the same forecast for tomorrow. Cloudy with a shower or two, also 19. And showers are forecast for Friday, seeing a top of 21. Right now it's 13 at Erina, and that's the latest on Star 104.5, the home of Gina and Maddie for breakfast.
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16: Gina and Maddie.
0: Morning. How are we doing? G off for a couple of weeks. Molly's in hanging out with us. We were just talking about advent calendars before as we're getting closer and closer to Christmas. Learned a lot about PABS, didn't we, Molly, when it comes to advent calendars?
17: Yeah, what's going on there? There's a bit to unpack.
1: Well, I thought the whole point of it was you have one advent calendar for the whole family and you fight over who gets it. On the morning off.
17: Did you have 18 siblings or something?
1: No, like, I'm an only child, actually.
0: Yeah, yeah.
1: So I was fighting with the parentals.
0: Okay.
1: But yeah, and then you're talking about every child gets one. It's not a participation award, mate.
0: What? So you want fights every morning or in the month leading up to Christmas?
1: Now I think about it, that probably is not a great way to start the day, is it? It's already a stressful time of year.
0: And I love, Molly, that... your folks are listening to the show at the moment. Where are they again? They're in New Zealand?
17: Yeah, they're on a holiday in New Zealand. So, yeah, they've been listening, which is nice. Good. Hopefully they still are. They haven't switched off.
0: On the Star Player listening, which is great.
17: Dad said there's a gin calendar he wants.
0: No, he's put in his order, the gin advent calendar.
17: Yeah. Is that an everyday thing? I don't know.
1: Every morning.
17: It's a bit much.
0: What's behind door number three? Oh, it's a nice little blood orange Shiraz gin. I'll have that for breakfast. Love that. Hey, we've got Oh, you know, Sienna Spyro, got her song coming up for you in just a sec, Great Expectation, which is an absolute banger. And we're going to open up the phones a little later on and see if we can give away a holiday to you as well.

0: Rolling Stones magazine's top 100 songs of all time. I think that was in the top 10, that one. Outcast, Hey Ya, here on Star 104.5. Molly and Maddie hanging out with you while G takes a bit of a break. Great Expectation by Sienna Spiro just around the corner. Isn't it? Her pipes are incredible. Was it the VMAs that she performed at just recently? I saw her somewhere at some sort of awards and she was just unbelievable.
1: She's one to watch, I think. I love her. Now, I've got to ask the question.
0: Yeah.
1: You haven't seemed yourself. What's going on? Is there something happening?
0: Wow.
1: Are you okay?
0: Well, gosh, day three and you can already read me like a book, Molly. No, to be totally honest. And before we go any further this morning, I'd just like to take a moment because yesterday, after many years of loyal service, we lost a much-loved member of the Baisley household. Our clothes dryer stopped working. And we knew this day would come. But nothing prepares you for the moment that you press that button and the drum doesn't turn and the clothes don't dry. Now, Molly, Our dryer's been with us before the kids were born. It was there from the very beginning. The tiny Bonds onesies.
1: Don't.
0: The little socks.
1: Don't. I'll cry.
0: The bibs covered in pureed pumpkin. And as the kids grew, so did the stains. They were there through the toilet training. Some really dark days, Molly. Some very dark, damp days. It's seen things that no one should have to see, but our dryer, well, it never judged. It just spun. It was there for the school uniforms that we'd forgotten to wash until 9 o'clock the night before. The towels that had been left in the washing machine for 3 days and developed their own ecosystem. And my gym clothes. Ugh. Those gym clothes, those... That machine went to places that no appliance should ever have to go and it never complained once. I think about all those beautiful sunny days where I could have hung the washing outside. The sun was shining, there wasn't a cloud in the sky, but I just couldn't be bothered. And you know what? Once again, the dryer had no judgment. It just added another $20 to our electricity bill. And of course, there's times where I needed a shirt ironed, but did I get the ironing board out? Nah. Just piffed it in the dryer for 8 minutes and hoped for the best. And it did its best, Molly. It did its best. They say you don't know what to say and you don't know what you've got until it's gone. And I think that's true because for the first time in years, I had no option than to hang clothes yesterday. And because of the goddamn weather, I had to hang them inside like some sort of pioneer. So today I'm saying goodbye to a loyal friend, a machine that took our wettest moments and made them dry. You may have stopped spinning, but the memories, they will tumble on forever. Goodbye, dear dryer. My heart will always go on for you.

0: beautifully written, can I just say?
1: Thanks, Molly. I think we just need to check the roads and take a moment and resume normal programming when we come back.
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4: The M1 Pacific Motorway is up to speed in both directions between Sydney and Newcastle. There's a fair stack of traffic coming down the Pacific Highway through Wyong towards the station now, and traffic building through Bateau Bay on the Central Coast Highway towards Foresters Beach. 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A shower or two, 19 the top. I'm Tim Govers. That's the latest Central Coast traffic on Star 104.5.
5: 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More

0: Plus, what a tune. Alanis Morissette's You Oughta Know. Well, I'm here to remind you. 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

0: What a voice. Sienna Spiro, Great Expectation here on Star 104.5. It's Drew and Matty Breakfast Show, G away for a couple of weeks. We've got Molly hanging out with us. And coming up after 8 o'clock, we're going to open the phones and get you involved. And everyone who gets on air with us this week goes in the draw to win a midweek stay. Three nights hanging out at the Nora Head Lighthouse Cottages there. Unbelievable. It's going to be a ripper of a trip. You and eight of your friends all hanging out for three nights. So good. Now, Molly, have we got an update on what we were talking about this time yesterday?
1: Yes, I threw Jeremy under the bus, my husband, for those that are just tuning in, for having his profile picture featuring his best friend.
0: Okay.
1: I have never featured in 5 years. We just got married. Like, we have great photos.
0: And your Facebook profile picture is?
1: A beautiful photo of us on our wedding day.
0: And his was, from memory, one of his mates and him just having a nice glass of Shiraz. Yeah.
1: Yeah, at a winery.
0: Okay.
1: It's questionable.
0: You shamed him.
1: I did.
0: On the radio yesterday. Did he hear this?
1: He did. Mm. And he said, well, which one should I change it to? So now he wants me to select it. I'm like, well, that's not the point. Like,
0: okay, hang on. In his defense, you've asked him to change it. He's like, well, just tell me what I need to put up, because
1: I know.
0: When we're also not great, I guess, as partners at choosing what photos you think look good compared to what we think looks good as well.
1: I will probably have to curate it to make sure it's correct. And he's such a nice guy too, but he has one area of fault, and it is social media, let me tell you.
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4: Wyong Road is starting to build from Chitaway Bay to Tuggera. The Pacific Highway at Wyong is slow southbound approaching the station, and the Pacific Highway under speed at Elizero through Niagara Park and Narara towards Wyoming. The M1 Pacific Motorway running at speed both ways. 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A shower or two, 19 the top. I'm Tim Govers. That's the latest Central Coast traffic on Star 104.5.
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5: 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Pope Leo has been diagnosed with lung cancer. This follows a three-hour surgery to have the lower lobe of his right lung removed. The Vatican says the 71-year-old pontiff is recovering well. A man is due to face court today after being charged over the fatal shooting of a teenage boy in Sydney's northwest. The 12-year-old died in hospital after suffering a gunshot wound to his neck and face. The 19-year-old accused was arrested at a correctional facility in Silverwater and charged with murder. A teenage driver accused of ploughing into a crowd of NRL supporters has now been slapped with more charges. Indika Samara Singh now faces 17 charges after 10 Knights fans were injured at Wall's End. The youngest victim, a 5-year-old girl, remains in hospital. The 18-year-old P-plater is due to face court again tomorrow. Accused domestic violence perpetrator Sam Wood and his wife Snezana will sell their $7 million Brighton mansion. This comes as the former Bachelor star awaits his next court appearance over that alleged assault on his wife. He's now been transferred to Queensland's highest security prison. Regional airlines carrier Rex has announced it will suspend flights between Sydney and Port Macquarie and Orange from October 25. This is primarily due to rising fuel costs. The airline says they will continue to monitor the situation and consider lifting the suspension if fuel prices decrease to a level that make the flights viable. Actress Selma Blair has been released on bail after being charged with assault following a series of attacks on two flight attendants mid-air. For those of us who struggle to manage a veggie patch, here's some inspo. A pumpkin named Rocky, yes, a pumpkin, has won the world championships as the heaviest ever, weighing in at 1.431.5 kilos. And today is National I Love You Day.
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5: To sport, and Josh Hazlewood took six second innings wickets to bowl Australia to a 214 run over South Africa in the first test in Durban. Matt Renshaw named player of the match following his first innings century and two second innings wickets. And Rhys Walsh has beaten James Tedesco for the Kangaroos' fullback spot for tomorrow's Rugby League World Cup opener against New Zealand. Jack Bostock, Jacob Preston and David Fifita have been named to make their Australian test debuts. Knights captain Kalyn Ponga will debut for the Kiwis at fullback. And the fifth round of the NBL begins tonight with the Sydney Kings up against the New Zealand Breakers.
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4: Central Coast weather.
5: Cloudy with showers about today. We're heading for tops of 19 degrees. Much the same forecast for tomorrow. Cloudy with a shower or two, also 19. And showers are forecast for Friday, seeing a top of 21. Right now it's 13 at Erina, and that's the latest on Star 104.5, the home of Gina and Maddie for breakfast.
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7: Coasties. Special shout out to those sitting their English exams for the HSC today. 75,000 of you across the state sitting day two of the English exam. So good luck. I never got that far, so you've already done better than this battler over here. And I'll say it again. I said it before. Like, don't stress yourself out too much, because there's a good chance that you haven't even worked out what you want to do yet, or maybe that job doesn't even exist yet that you're going to find and fall in love with. So good luck with that.
8: I love that.
7: How did you That's go really on nice. Your Year 12s? Did you go all the way?
8: Do you know what? I did, and I got a really good ATAR, which is surprising because I didn't do much with it. I got a 94. Isn't that insane?
7: Oh.
8: Yeah.
7: And you're here doing Brekkie Radio with us.
8: I know.
9: You could be a lawyer.
8: I never went to uni. I never did anything with it. I just did all art subjects because I liked art. And here we are.
7: And that's what, just do what you love. And yeah. I reckon that's just what you do. Wow.
9: Ally McBeal. Ally McBeal.
7: She wouldn't know who Ally McBeal is. No, she wouldn't. Is, that's just, you gotta
8: I'm
7: go.
8: Just smiling.
7: Yeah, something that suits reference maybe more for me up her alley. Hey, that is amazing. Now I feel like really inadequate. So cool.
8: No,
7: thanks,
8: don't,
7: Molly.
8: Don't.
7: No, that's fine. No. Just don't. Went and did a certificate four at TAFE, but that's okay. 94 on your own. Hey, look, coming up in just a sec, we're gonna open up the phones. And we've got this incredible prize to give away. It's a 3-night midweek stay at Nora Head Lighthouse Cottages for you and 8 of your mates. It's all thanks to our great friends at Reflections Holidays. Life's better outside, it sure is. Thanks to Reflections Holidays for looking after us this week with this incredible prize. The way we're going to do it, we're going to get to the bottom of this feud, Molly. Who's the feud between?
8: Okay, so it's between Kelly Clarkson and a Brooklyn store called Art of Play.
7: Okay.
8: This story is wild.
7: It is bizarre. Who would have thought that the first ever American Idol would be fighting with a magic shop in Brooklyn? But we'll unpack that next.

0: care what anyone says. Old school Avril still goes as hard today as it did back then.
1: I'm with you.
0: Yeah, thanks, Molly.
1: Which is a quote from one of her songs.
0: What?
1: I'm with you.
0: Oh, hey, look. Synergy. Look at that.
1: Yeah.
0: 8:13 here on Star 104.5. Molly and Maddie hanging out with you while Gina Jeffries takes a break. Coming up real soon, I don't know why, because there's other avenues that Molly could get some good parenting advice from, but she's coming to producer Pabs and I. I don't know, but we'll see what we can do. Molly told us yesterday, which is very exciting for her and her husband Jeremy, that they're expecting their first child. So we'll get to that in just a sec. But we are talking right now about the strangest beef of 2026. Molly, can you unpack it for us?
1: Yeah, it's a bit of a layered one. So Kelly Clarkson is essentially beefing with a Brooklyn store called Art of Play, right? And she's claiming that it was her Pretty Woman moment. She was in the store looking at this one-of-a-kind piece. It's like a mechanical singing bird. Am I describing that right?
0: Yeah. I think so. Like, I don't know if anyone remembers the little, like, musical boxes that had a little metal handle and you'd spin those and it would make a tune. It's kind of a bigger version of that where you spin a handle at the bottom of this bird and then it's about a metre and a half higher than the box that you spin, and then the bird sits up there on wires and it turns and spins and sings. It's actually really cool.
1: Yeah. Well, and funnily enough, the piece is called Molly. So she has good taste, at least. We know this to be true. So it's worth $15,000. They essentially shunned her and said, you know, not for sale. Like, you won't be able to afford this sort of thing. She has taken a photo of it when she was in the store and said, no, guys, like, it is for sale. This is the price. You assumed that I could not afford this piece of art. They've come back and forth saying, like, we said this, they said this. At the end of the day, all due respect, why are you fighting with Kelly Clarkson?
0: I know.
1: As a Brooklyn magic shop? Like, I'm sorry. You're never going to win.
0: You're taking on America's sweetheart, essentially.
1: Yeah.
0: Like, this is a battle, like you said, you're never going to win. And this shop will forever have its claim to fame now as the shop that was Kelly Clarkson's Pretty Woman moment. She walks in with his bags the next day. Big mistake. So what I thought we could do today, talking of claims to fame, is that's what this shop is now, is the shop that has feuded and has upset Kelly Clarkson. We could do our own claims to fame, but let's make them lame, right? Let's make them as lame as we can. Our lame claims to fame on 4365 1045. We want to hear it. And if you get on air with us with a story, you'll go in the draw to win that 3-night stay at Nora Head Lighthouse Cottages for you and 8 of your mates, thanks to Reflections Holidays. Molly, have you got a lame claim to fame? The lamer the better, please.
1: I do. So I used to live in Melbourne, for context.
0: Mm-hmm.
1: And when I was moving house, I put all my stuff on Facebook Marketplace and I famously sold my fridge to Collingwood's, at the time, Mason Cox. Yeah.
0: Okay.
1: Now, the guy who wears glasses, if you don't know.
0: Yeah, that is a lame claim to fame because I'm not really an AFL guy. So that doesn't do too much for me. That's a great lame claim.
1: You don't know Mason Cox?
0: No, I do know, now that you've said the glasses guy, he's super tall. Is he American?
1: Yeah,
0: is he American as well? Yeah.
1: And he told me and my mum, because she was with me, that he was in Australia to play football. And we said, oh, cool, one of the local leagues. And he said, no, Collingwood. So
0: amazing. A couple of summers ago, strap yourselves in for this lame claim to fame. A couple of summers ago, down on the Northern Beach, spending a day at Manly Beach, walked into a fish and chip shop.
1: Mm-hmm.
0: The owner told us that 2 hours earlier, Nicole and Keith had both been in that fish and chip shop. Oh, boy. Thank you very much.
1: I would die.
0: Yeah.
1: I love Nicole.
0: They ordered the separation scallops. No.
1: He's taken a whack. You know she's hot right now.
0: Oh, I know. I've heard that Adele song. She's super hot right now in a corset.
1: Yeah.
0: Look, let's do it. 4365 1045. The lamer the claim to fame, the better. Now, she's going to kill me for telling this one, but I'll throw one more out there. My wife, Bella, we've been together for 20 plus years, but before we were dating, she went out on a date with Selwyn from Popstars' cousin. Now, that is incredible. Yeah. I know you're too young to understand any of those references, Molly, but while we go to the phones on 4365 1045 right now, get Googling Selwyn from Popstars, and I might even see if we've got one of his songs rolling around in the system still. And we'll get to your calls next. 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
4: The M1 Pacific Motorway is steady between Sydney and Newcastle in both directions. The delays at the moment are on the Pacific Highway at Wyong, heading south towards the station. Wyong Road on the crawl from Chitaway Bay to Tuggerah, and we're seeing some slow patches for the Central Coast Highway through Foresters Beach towards the roadwork zone at Wombrell and out of Erina Heights towards Erina. 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A shower or two today, 19 the top. I'm Tim Govers. That's the latest Central Coast traffic on Star 104.5.
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12: 8:23 on Star 104.5, 13 degrees at Woi Woi at the moment. What are we doing here, Mo? What's going on?
13: We're taking your calls on 4365 1045 for your lame claims to fame after Kelly Clarkson was having beef with essentially a magic store in Brooklyn. And they'll forever be known as the store that peed off Kelly.
12: Let's go to Gorica this morning. Say hi to Mel. G'day, Mel.
14: G'day.
12: Okay, what's your lame claim to fame, mate?
14: It's pretty lame. About 25 years ago, I was at the Easter show in Sydney and walked past someone that I thought looked like Costa Zoo. I turned around and said to my husband, "Oh my God, that's Costa Zoo." And he went, "It is. Leave him alone. He's having a nice day."
12: Love that. Well done, Mel. That is a great lame claim to fame. And just for getting on air, you could be winning a 3-night stay with 8 of your besties. We'll keep this going. What have we got? Michelle met someone famous at a school. Linda from Carry On met someone in Kmart. Can't wait to hear that one.

Taylor Swift's Patient Zero here on Star 104.5, 8:27, 14 degrees in Wyong. We're not looking at a ripper of a day across the coast today. Showers, I think tops around 18, and that's kind of copy and paste for the rest of the week. And again, I don't know why we're doing this after 8:30, but Molly's going to be coming to producer Pabs and I for some parenting advice. But right now we are on 4365, 104.5. We're talking lame claims to fame. Jeez, we got some rippers already on air. This is essentially because of this beef that Kelly Clarkson and what is like a magic shop or, you know, an old school National Geographic art store style has broken out online, accusing each other of being liars. And one, Kelly Clarkson saying that you made me feel like a pretty woman and you told me I couldn't afford something that I could afford. Anyway, so that's their claim to fame. For the rest of their existence now is they're the shop that had beef with Kelly

0: Why? What happened?
1: I was a teenager. I was getting counselling at Bernardo's, and that was her favourite charity, and she came to do a visit. My friend actually got to speak to her upstairs, but I got to open the car door for her, so I feel like that was more important.
2: As someone who works in events quite a bit, like if something like that was happening, I'd imagine now there'd be a rehearsal. Did you have to rehearse opening the door at any stage or know where you were going to stand? Was there a process leading up to that?
1: No, this was before anything like that.
2: Okay.
1: There was no rehearsal. I messed up. I curtsied to her, and instead of saying you're welcome when she thanked me, I said thank you to her.
2: I love that. So was this televised? Like, because if Princess Di was here, it would have been a big deal.
1: Yes, it was on the news. And apparently my dad tried to take a photo of me from the TV on the news and when films got developed, it was a blank TV screen.
0: Oh, Dad, no.
2: Kathy, you'll always have the memories. Let's go to the entrance and say hi to Renee. Renee, lame claim to fame. Let's go.
3: I was obsessed with Bruce Dannison from E Street back in the late 1980s on Channel 10.
2: Yep.
3: And well after it had finished, my best friend bumped into him in an airport when I think he was working in real estate by then. And she got a Polaroid photo with him, but she managed to get it signed to me.
2: Can I just say, the look on Molly's face when you said Bruce Samazan was just priceless. But I do know who Bruce is. He was in all of the promos. He was a bit of a hunk of a spunk back in the day, wasn't he, Renee?
3: He was. He was on my wall everywhere.
2: Who else was on your wall, Renee? Who else did you have on your wall?
3: Oh, look, John Bon Jovi was my other one, but another claim to fame was I actually have touched John Bon Jovi's hand as well as his butt at a concert. So
0: his bum.
3: That's the one that I really hold on to. His bum.
0: How did you do that?
3: He was walking past going to the second stage and he was about to walk up the stairs and I reached out and managed just to give him a little nudge as he was going up the stairs.
2: The '80s. Wow. What a wild time. Now, when you say a nudge, was it a pinch or was it just sort of a little tap?
3: It was more like a little tap.
2: Okay. All right. Renee, okay. I love that. Okay. Okay. It's a different time. It's a different time than 2026. Hey, Linda, you're in Carrie-Ong. What's your lame claim to fame, mate?
4: So I met Sophie Monk at Kmart Erina last week.
0: Oh, last week?
4: Yeah, last week.
2: I missed who it was. Who was it?
4: Sophie Monk.
2: Oh, Soph. Oh, amazing. Yeah, Soph's the best. Did you talk to her?
4: Yeah. We spoke for about 5-10 minutes. We walked out of the shop together and had photos outside.
2: Oh, I love that.
0: She seems like she's really the nicest person. Is that right?
4: She's so lovely. She commented on a side table that I bought. That's how the whole conversation started. I didn't even realise it was her. And then she spoke and I'm like, oh, my God, that's Sophie Monk. And then she got recognised the voice.
2: I love
4: that. She spoke to me about the side table that I bought, and she's like, oh, really want that table? And I said, oh, you can go buy one. They're just there. anyway, we just got talking, and, yeah, she's really lovely. She's really down to earth.
2: Linda, I want to know less about Sophie Monk now and more about this side table. What's this side table look like that you've got?
4: It's literally just a white table.
2: Okay.
4: It's a little white table that's like a it's got like a texture sort of on it.
2: Yeah, okay.
4: I don't even know what it's called.
2: No, hey.
4: It's really cool.
2: You do you, Linda. I love that. Thanks very much. We've got a couple more to get to. We're running late. Marianne, we'll get to you in the newsroom in just a sec. Who we got here, Mo?
0: Hey, Steph, are you there?
5: Hey, how you going?
0: Good. You met someone at the hairdressers, we're hearing.
5: So I was working in the salon and I see the one and only Pauline Hanson walk past, and I don't know why, for some reason I got a little bit excited and I opened up the door, I yelled out her name and she gave me a wave. So, and then I had to go finish my client. So.
2: Well, we are asking for lame claims to fame. Good one, Steph. We've got one more. Who we got here, Molly? Let's do one more. Oh, it's beeping.
0: Oh, Michelle.
2: Hello, Michelle.
0: Are you okay?
2: Have you put us on hold? Oh, no, Michelle's on life support.
0: Don't joke. She might be.
2: No, well, at least there's a pulse. Like if it was just beep, then it would be a real problem. At least we. All right. What, Pabs, do you want to tell Michelle's story for her? Because you heard it off air. We'll keep the beep going just in case.
6: It was really, really good. She actually used to work at a school down in Sydney and she had the Crow couple come in to send their schools. Russell Crowe.
2: Oh, and Daniel Spencer.
0: You meant Adelaide Crows.
2: Yeah, no, I was lost too. I was thinking trying to think of the movie,
6: Michelle said.

0: He was very, very nice, lovely, and yeah.
1: Great story, Michelle. Thanks for calling. Thank we love you. It. Let's get to the news.
2: It's M Day at Mazda this Saturday. 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
5: West Gosford, a breakdown on the Central Coast Highway at Mans Road. It's in lane 1 eastbound. Emergency services crews are on site. Some slow traffic on the Central Coast Highway from Bateau Bay through Foresters Beach towards West Gosford. And the Pacific Highway at Wyong is under speed southbound approaching the station. A little wet and slippery in parts on the M1, but traffic is making good time both ways. 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I'm Tim Govers. That's the latest. Central Coast traffic on Star 104.5.
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5: 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For those coasties travelling to Sydney, transport officials say residual issues on the train network should resolve soon after earlier track repairs at Lidcombe. Trains on multiple lines were disrupted. Sydney Trains says it wanted to give an early warning for HSC students to allow extra time to get into exams. Treasurer Jim Chalmers is warning us we face another turbulent year economically, with inflation and high interest rates continuing to bite. He says conditions are unlikely to improve in the next 3 months, but is cautiously optimistic about the year ahead. Two additional men have now been charged following the fatal stabbing of a Sydney father last week. 36-year-old Joshua Smith was assaulted in Mount Druitt as he innocently walked home, succumbing to his injuries. Two teenagers have been charged and are before the courts. Following further inquiries, two men aged 18 and 35 were arrested yesterday and charged with affray. Bail has been refused. Overseas, in the Vatican has announced Pope Leo has been diagnosed with lung cancer. The news comes just hours after the 71-year-old pontiff had part of his lung removed in surgery. The Vatican says he's woken up normally and is resting in his room. The chance to get more active here on the coast is here with the Baddow Bay PCYC now open. The $500,000 project now offers the community the use of basketball, pickleball and netball courts. Courts will be free every Wednesday afternoon from 2:30 to 6 for casual drop-ins. More than $2,000 was raised by the community as part of a pink ribbon morning tea hosted recently by member for Terrigal Adam Crouch. And news agents across the country are reporting an uptick in the number of punters trying their luck in tomorrow night's $100 million Powerball. Up to half of all Australian adults are expected to buy a ticket.
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5: To sport, and Roosters grand final hero Mark Nawinga Nitawase may turn his back on the Wallabies and play for Fiji at next year's Rugby World Cup. The Matildas have scored a stunning win over Haiti with a 7-1 win. And Mariners head coach John Hutchison is looking forward to the season after overseeing a roster reshuffle.
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5: Cloudy skies with a chance of showers again today. We're heading for tops of 19 degrees. Much the same forecast for tomorrow, cloudy and 19. And showers are forecast for Friday, seeing a top of 21. Right now it's 14 in Kincumber, and that's the latest on Star 104.5, the home of Gina and Maddie for breakfast.
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9: Morning, coasties. Abby gearing up for a fab Wednesday, whatever it is you are up to today. pretty wet underfoot, miserable all day. Hope you're keeping dry, keeping safe on the roads. Still to come, we'll get Handsome Adam in. We'll find out what he's doing across the workday today. And also, it's time for us to wheel in the Brekkie Banger Barrel, and producer Pabs will put his sweaty little hands into the barrel and pull out a theme for Molly, himself and I to choose for Brekkie Bangers this week. We'll get some Olivia Dean on in just a sec as well. But you need some help, Molly. Is that right? What's going on?
10: Yes, I do need help. So me and my husband having a baby, which is very exciting, but I obviously have no idea what I'm doing. So I thought I probably need some advice from the most qualified parent I know, Pabs at the top of the list.
9: Okay.
10: And Maddie.
9: Okay, Bill, we'll do that straight after a bit. Usher and Pitbull, DJ Got Us Fallen in Love. Star 104.5, 14 degrees, the entrance right now. Let's go.

0: with Pitbull.
1: Yeah. Thank you, DJ.
0: No dramas. 8:46. It's 14 degrees in Wyoming at the moment. Dad's end of the chat. Molly, you'll get used to it eventually. You will, I promise. Hey, Molly in for Gina Jeffries for the next couple of weeks while G struggles. She's the poor thing at the moment in Hawaii at some beautiful resort that she keeps sending Pabs and I photos of. Like, seriously, get stuff, Jeffries. Molly, we're super excited for you because yesterday on the show you told us that you're a bit over 20 weeks pregnant. Your first baba, which is super exciting.
2: It is. I can't believe it. It's one of those things where it's like, is this actually happening to me? Am I going to be a parent? Do I need a permit for this? Like, what? It's so weird. Like, to do anything in life, you need a police clearance, you know, but then to have a child, it's just like, nope, well, off you go. Good luck.
0: I remember when Billy was born, my first, and driving home, leaving the hospital, right? So Bella was in there for a couple of days after, and then it was time to go home. And it was just like, okay, good luck, off you go. And like they gave you the blue, there was a little blue book that you got and they sent you on the way. And I thought the blue book was like, had instructions. Like, I was expecting to open the blue book and be like, this is what you need to do, this is what... And no, it's just for future appointments, essentially. And it was just like, you guys just have to figure it out on your own now.
2: Wow. It's so scary, isn't it? Well, I wanted to ask you guys advice, like, genuinely, because we have kids around us, me and Jeremy, but everyone's kids are little. Like, we don't have anyone that has kids that are in primary school or high school or whatever. So I guess, yeah, what I wanted to know... is, are there things that you worry and care about when you have little babies that in retrospect are just so irrelevant? Like, are there things that will be something I do not think about in 10 years?
0: Oh, that's a good question. Yeah, I think for us it was, you don't need like the best high chair. You know, like it, in that sense, like I remember when, because going to like a baby Bunting or one of those places for the first time and you walk in, it was so overwhelming. And the shop assistants there are very helpful, but they also know how to upsell brand new parents, right? Because they're like, you could get this one, but this one will be even safer and better and more comfortable. I remember them trying to sell us a high chair that was like a Italian leather. It reclined. It was moved up and down.
2: I know the one.
0: Yeah, right,
2: I've
0: right.
2: Still got them.
0: Yeah, okay. Yeah. So, and then I had a mate of mine who had a baby just before us. He was probably about 8 months earlier than us. And he's like, mate, get the $15 one from IKEA. You can take it outside. You can hose it down. It does exactly the same job. And I remember those little things of going, okay, you know, you spend a bit of coin on the car seat because they're in that for a while and you need it to be safe. But the other stuff, you go through everything so fast. They grow so fast. So not everything needs to be a label or a brand in that sense, because you just go through it so quickly. That was probably the one thing for us. What about you, Pabs?
3: I would say, because I find, especially if you've got parents and you're all having kids around the same age, it can get a little bit competitive about who's doing what milestones. It's a lot of chat about, oh, my kid's doing this, oh, mine's not doing. I would just say relax. Everything evens out. In my experience, everything evens out. If someone's at a milestone 2 weeks ahead, one's not walking, it all just works out. Our daughter didn't have hair, basically, for the first 3 years of life. And now she has about a meter and a half. She's like Rapunzel. She's the longest hair I've ever seen on the Central Coast. So everything just kind of evens out. If some can't talk early or anything like that, smile early, it all just basically evens out.
2: Oh, guys, okay, this is helpful because the both things that you've said are already ringing true, even with being pregnant, because I have a friend that is due the day after me and it's like, are you getting this? Have you had that symptom? Yeah. Is your baby kicking? Like, I can totally see that. The other question I have is, are there things that you wish you cherished more at the beginning? Like, if you could go back and have your kids again as babies, what would you want to relive? Sorry, these are deep.
0: No,
2: I'm just genuinely intrigued.
0: I was pretty lucky in the first few years of both the first two, Billy and Ziggy, because I was stay-at-home dadding. So I was there for a lot of the milestones. So I saw them roll and crawl and walk for the first time. Mine is because Billy's now, my eldest is going into high school next year, which is blowing my mind,
2: wow.
0: Right? Like my role of a parent to her is changing. So like, you go through stages of what your job is as a parent, and for the early stages, you're protector, you're feeder, you're everything, and then you become an educator, you try and steer them in the right way, and then now it's becoming more of a conversation rather than me telling her what is the right thing to do. It's her trying to let her figure it out via a conversation rather than being a director. But I just, it's the, you don't know when something's going to happen for the last time is probably. So it's like, read as long as you can. Be in the, lie next to them in the bed as long as you can while you're reading to them. Hold them, pick them up, hold their hands as long as you can, because soon that won't happen.
2: I'm going to cry. That's so beautiful.
0: Yeah, that's probably for me. It's just do everything you can. And
2: okay.
0: And I know it's hard because a lot of people, families, everyone has to work now, so time is really precious. And I would say don't, if when you are present, make that time count. It's quality over quantity. If you're not there all the time, and not everyone's lucky and privileged enough as Bella and I are to be in a relationship where both mum and dad are there, or mum and mum, or dad and dad. We understand we are in a privileged situation with our kids that we're still together and there's two of us. But yeah, quality over the quantity. Make it count when you are there.
2: Oh. Pabs, you know,
3: I totally agree with that. And even last night, when my daughter's 10, so we're doing a lot of different things as well. And last night, I just wanted to read my book and chill out. And she came over and she's like, "Dad, can we read this book together?" And it's like, those moments are going to stop, right? At some point.
0: Even though you don't want to.
3: No, I know. Then it ended up being amazing. But one thing I would recommend doing that I regret not doing, and I've tried to do this more, is like voice note of conversations you have with your kids. Because I forget what my daughter kind of sounded like in those early years, and record that first day. I've started doing a first day video of when you're going to school, like, what do you want to be? All that kind of stuff. So you can capture that, because the little conversations, the little nuances of going back and forth and having banter, it's the best. Kids are the best.
2: That's great. I really like that. And then you've got like a podcast.
3: Yeah.
0: Yeah.
2: Of their life. Oh, that's so, guys, this has been so nice.
0: Just be ready for them to spew and poo on you as though, Molly. There's that as well, okay?
2: Mine won't do that. Domain Furniture and Bedding West Gosford, the
4: 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Star 104.5, Central Coast traffic. Plenty of traffic coming through Morisset on Doris Street towards Wye Road. Wyong, the Pacific Highway, under speed southbound past the station. Slow on the Pacific Highway out of Lisborough through Niagara Park. It's a crawl right the way through to Wyoming. And some heavy traffic now coming up through Point Clair. Brisbane Water Drive towards West Gosford. The M1, though, remains pretty sweet both ways. Have you got a TAFE qualification? 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A shower or two, 19 the top. I'm Tim Govers. That's the latest Central Coast traffic on Star 104.5.
5: 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Alanis Morissette's You Ought to Know. 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

0: That's Olivia Dean. So easy. Star 104.5. It's almost time for us to pull stumps, pack up the kit and get out of here. Handsome Adam has made his way into the studio. But before we talk to him, we need to sort out some brekkie bangers. Molly, do you know what brekkie bangers is?
1: Yes, I believe we get given a year.
0: Yep.
1: Is that right?
0: Yeah, thank you.
1: Pabs?
0: Yep.
1: And then we select songs that go head to head.
0: You know what's going on. All right, Pabs, have you brought in the barrel? Are you going to spin the barrel?
2: I have.
0: All right.
1: Ooh.
0: Oh, do you whistle when you spin the barrel these days, do you?
2: Well, 2012. Songs from 2012.
0: 2012.
1: Senior year, baby.
0: What? That was your graduating year at high school?
1: 12s of 12, yeah.
0: Oh, my gosh.
2: It's a good way to remember it, isn't it?
1: It's so good. So I think 2007. Well, year seven, you know?
2: So that was me 10 years before.
0: What were you doing in 2012, Pabs?
2: I just moved to WA, actually. I'd come home from Germany.
0: Oh, Dunker.
1: Were you in Germany?
2: Yeah. Wow. Hamburg. I was working in a bar. Went to
1: WA. I don't think I'll ever know everything about you, even if I spent every day in a room with you. You're so many layers.
0: Are you good at pouring your stein? Can you pour a beer?
2: I told them I could do everything. I told them I could speak German. And I was interviewed by an American and he never checked.
3: Let's take you over to the Woodport, hey, and see if you can pour a beer.
0: There is no chance he could pour a decent beer. I was doing Drive on a different radio station at the time. I think it had just changed its name from Mix to another station. I think that's what I was doing. Anyway, 2012 songs from 2012. What do we got? Rihanna's Diamonds.
2: Oh yeah.
0: Before she became Trump's mate, Nicki Minaj.
3: Great song.
1: Oh, yeah. Oh. Early Charlie.
3: Do you have there what was the biggest song of that year on the ARIA charts? And
0: I know it. Was it that one?
3: It wasn't this one.
0: I don't know if I do. I've only got a few more.
1: Was it Swedish House Mafia?
3: No.
0: Oh, was it this one?
3: No. Oh,
1: was it Gangnam Style?
3: That came in at number 3 that year.
1: Was it Gangnam Style?
3: That came in at number 2.
1: Oh, my gosh.
3: It's a huge song. You'll kick yourself when you know it.
0: Hang on. I'm going to see if I can find it and see if it is. Hang on.
1: What was it?
0: No. The system is just being really slow.
3: I was in my second year of uni. You couldn't escape this song.
2: Great song.
3: Yes.
2: Yeah.
3: The biggest song of 2012, Carly Rae Jepsen, Call Me Maybe.
0: No, I must have been working at another radio station then because I remember this person coming in and the breakfast show at the time saying, we don't want to interview this one hit wonder. There's no point in even talking to them. This song's not even going to kick off. Right. And I'm like, okay, no worries. I'll do the interview. Okay. Well, we've got a decision to make this time tomorrow. We've got to choose our 2012 banger, and then it's up for votes. Ads, what's going on across the workday for you?
3: Just a bunch of more music variety. A bit of Robbie Williams since he's coming down under soon, and I think we might have a few tickets lying around that if, you know, you want to keep it locked on Star on 4.5 very soon, you could win some.
1: Oh, I love Robbie.
3: He's going to be amazing. I'm going to go see him in Newcastle.
0: You're going to the Newey show?
3: Yeah, going to the Newey show. Can't wait. Terrible seats, but I'm still excited.
0: All right, we're done. Time for us to get out of here. Have a great shift, mate.
3: Thank you.
0: I'll leave the keys in the engine. Molly, I'll catch you tomorrow at 5:30. Pabs? All right. Are you going to come back tomorrow? Or?
2: I'll be back.
0: Okay, beautiful. Bye, guys.
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6: Plenty of traffic coming through Morisset on Dora Street towards Waiee Road. Wyong, the Pacific Highway, under speed southbound past the station. Slow on the Pacific Highway out of Lisborough through Niagara Park. It's a crawl right the way through to Wyoming. And some heavy traffic now coming up through Point Clair. Brisbane Water Drive towards West Gosford. The M1, though, remains pretty sweet both ways. 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You to register. A shower or two, 19 the top. I'm Tim Govers. That's the latest Central Coast traffic on Star 104.5.
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17: 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Sydney train lines have been disrupted this morning after earlier track works at Lidcombe. For those coasties travelling to Sydney today, allow some extra time after multiple lines have been affected. 2.5 million files containing the sexual and physical abuse of three women on the Central Coast have been seized by police after raiding a home in Tumbiumbi last year. 39-year-old Christopher Ridings faces over 190 charges over that material and remains behind bars after bail was refused yesterday. Australia's online safety watchdog says it has no power to stop a US execution being live streamed here. The government says Australians shouldn't be exposed to the footage of the Fort Hood gunman's execution, particularly children, and is urging online platforms to take responsibility. Millions of Aussies are falling behind on bills just to keep a roof over their heads. New Finder research shows almost one in four households has delayed or missed a payment to cover their mortgage or rent, with energy bills the most common casualty. The government has been issued a please explain from Terrigal member Adam Crouch as to why Kincumber is still waiting for its promised ambulance station while construction is underway for one in Lisarow. Overseas and lung cancer has been confirmed in Pope Leo XIV. 19th, after surgeons removed the lower lobe of his right lung during an operation in Rome. And Frocking the Outback is back. The annual drive is about delivering essential clothing and sanitary products to women in regional towns. This year, Central Coast volunteers have already travelled over 1,000 kilometres to deliver the practical support.
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17: Sport and excitement is in the air as the Central Coast Mariners men and women kick off their A-League campaigns this weekend. The men's side opens with a blockbuster F3 derby against arch-rivals Newcastle Jets at Polytech Stadium at 7:40 on Saturday. Club legend John Hutchinson takes charge as head coach for the first time, hoping to launch a new era of success for the Mariners. F1 will return to Africa for the first time since 1993, with Rwanda set to host the African Grand Prix, and the field for this year's Melbourne Cup is taking shape, with 58 horses still in contention for the race that stops a nation.
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17: Cloudy skies and showers about. We're heading for a top of 19 degrees. Much the same for tomorrow. Cloudy and a shower or two at also 19. And showers are still forecast for Friday, seeing a top of 21. Right now it's 15 in Gorokin, and that's the latest on Star 104.5, the home of Jenna and Maddie for breakfast.
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3: 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Well, good morning, Central Coast. Thank you there, Gina and Maddie. They are back tomorrow morning, 5:30 a.m. for your Thursday that they call the new Friday. I'm here for it right now. More music variety. That is how we are kicking off your workday. You're going to love Cat's Eyes, Animal, playing after Backstreet Boys. Star.

0: This Central Coast is your home of Gina and Maddie for breakfast. We are Star 104.5, and one of the big artists blowing up at the moment is Stella Lefty. And tonight, Maddie is going to be hanging out with her. What's going to go down? Well, find out with Gina and Maddie when they are back tomorrow morning, 5:30 a.m. And check this out for more music variety next. Olivia Rodrigo's Stupid Song. And when you haven't heard in ages from Alanis Morissette, you ought to know before 9:41.
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0: Builds. They showed some great signs last season, so our boys are raring to go for the season opener of the Isuzu Ute A-League at home Saturday. 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Central Coast Mariners versus Newcastle Jets, Saturday at Polytech Stadium. 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

0: Teddy Swims. That's what you get on Star 104.5. Songs like that. We call it more Music Variety. I also played you some Robbie Williams a little bit earlier. He's coming down under real soon. Going to be performing in Sydney and Newcastle. And supporting him is G Flip. And their song is Still Can't Get Enough of a Coasties. I can see why. Bet on Fire. Sing along to it at 10:06.
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17: With your 10 o'clock news headlines, good morning, I'm Emma Duxbury. Jim Chalmers will take centre stage in Parliament today when he introduces a raft of new tax changes. They will include the 30% minimum tax on trusts, which the government could struggle to get over the line, with the opposition and the Greens not sold on the bill as it stands. Opposition leader Angus Taylor argues the move will hurt many small business owners who use the instrument to protect their assets.
18: The government didn't think about any of this. They didn't think about the stamp duty implications of their tax changes. They didn't think about the restructuring costs. In the end, they're greedy for the money. They need the money because they love to spend it.
17: Pope Leo will undergo further testing after being diagnosed with lung cancer. The 71-year-old pontiff had a cancerous growth removed from his lung during an overnight surgery. He's now resting in his hospital room. Doctors will now try to determine if the cancer has spread. Prime Minister Anthony Albanese has released a statement wishing the Pope a speedy recovery. A new poll's found 3 in 5 surveyed Australians believe government should be doing more to help renters. Nearly 80% of voters surveyed by YouGov were in support of more regulation of rents and the construction of more public housing. Donald Trump has sacked his ambassador to Greece amid a growing chorus of corruption allegations. Kimberly Guilfoyle is accused of accepting lavish gifts and securing access to the Trump administration in return for cash payments. Updating sport, a stunning performance from Matt Renshaw has helped Australia to a 214-run win in the first cricket test against South Africa. The Proteas conceding their last 4 wickets for just 5 runs as Josh Hazlewood posted a career-best 6 for 49.
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17: A shower or two today, heading for tops of 19 degrees. A few showers tomorrow with highs of 19. Showers on Friday and over the weekend. 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

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It is Adam with you, and already for the More Music Variety. 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Bachelor Girl buses and trains on the way. Their best mates ended a song together. Kid Laroi, Justin Bieber with Stay, but right now it's Britney Spears, Talk.

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0: New music discovery.
1: Turn it up.

0: besties. We all know someone that's just broken up with an ex, or maybe it was from a long time ago and you want to dedicate that song to someone. CeeLo Green's Forget You on another wet, miserable day across the coast. It is just 15 degrees right now. You just want to go, hello, spring, are you out there? I know what is out there is more music variety. We love Olivia Dean at the moment. So I'm getting on Man I Need at 10:38. And before that, some Goo Goo Dolls, Iris.
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0: Oh, yeah. If you're on for a run in the rain, well, good luck to you. But that song definitely gets you pumped up. And, of course, you're listening to us on the Star Player app, so you're not missing a single moment of the more music variety. That is how you take us wherever you go. Like Alex Warren, right? He had the biggest song of last year with Ordinary. Then he followed it up with Fever Dream, and now he's dropped a third banger, Emerald Eyes. If you haven't heard it yet, do not go now, because it is playing at 11.07. First, though, we've got to check your news now.
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11: They showed some great signs last season, so our boys are raring to go for the season opener of the Isuzu Ute A-League at home Saturday. 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Central Coast Mariners versus Newcastle Jets, Saturday at Polytech Stadium. 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
12: Good morning, I'm Maham Kashani. The Treasurer is warning supporters of progressive politics not to mock those who back One Nation. Jim Chalmers made the comments during an address to the Australia Institute, saying the concerns of One Nation supporters shouldn't be dismissed outright.
8: Our role as progressive people is not to scold those who see appeal in that message. It's not to mock them, dare I say cancel them, or talk down to them. And you do that by starting not from a place of smug moral superiority, but from a place of genuine respect and understanding.
12: Mr. Chalmers will introduce a bill today for a 30% tax on discretionary trusts. The federal government's planned cuts to working holiday visas are again in the firing line. The hospitality sector has launched a new ad campaign warning crucial jobs will be left vacant if Labor's plan to reduce migration by close to two-thirds goes ahead. A new poll has found 3 in 5 surveyed Australians believe governments should be doing more to help renters. Nearly 80% of voters surveyed by YouGov were in support of some regulation of rents. Overseas now, and Pope Leo has been diagnosed with lung cancer after undergoing surgery to have part of his right lung removed. The Vatican says a 71-year-old pontiff has woken up normally and is resting in his hospital room. Updating sport. Australia has taken a 1-0 lead in the 3-test series against South Africa after a dominant 214-run victory on day 5 at Kingsmead. Josh Hazlewood finished with career best figures at 6 for 49, while Matt Renshaw was named player of the match.
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12: A shower or two with tops of 19. Similar tomorrow, also 19. Cloudy and wet Friday, a few showers on Saturday. And that's the latest on Star 104.5, the home of Gina and Matty for breakfast.
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15: 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Gossy Good Time. Over 40 musicians and bands across 16 venues, from high-profile national acts to brilliant local talent.